0: One Nation is getting louder, but Malcolm Turnbull says he's not driving the bus. The former PM telling the ABC he talks to people like Allegra Spender and Zali Steggall, but denies being actively involved.
1: Well, no, not in terms of setting up a new party. I think there is a vacuum in Australian politics at the moment because the Liberal Party has moved so far to the right.
0: The coroner is about to dig into the deaths linked to one of Australia's biggest manhunts. Directions hearings start today to the deaths of officers Neil Thompson and Vadim Devort-Hatar, fugitive Desi Freeman. The 56-year-old was shot dead by police near the New South Wales border in March, 7 months after the officers were killed while serving a warrant. And President Donald Trump is tapping the brakes on a possible Iran deal, telling US negotiators not to rush it. Talks are still moving, but he says both sides need to get it right.
2: Every load of laundry is a fresh start. 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
0: Seven's Anna Maguire says the big question now is whether Jamie Elliott pulls on the boots again next year. The Pies forward is staring at a long ACL recovery.
3: Well, he's 33 years old. He did sign a two-year deal at the end of last year. But the question remains as to whether he will get back halfway through next season and play out the end of that year. So a lot for him to figure out.
0: And it was a rough old day for McLaren in Canada with a tyre gamble costing them big time. Oscar Piastri and Lando Norris both started on intermediates in tricky conditions.
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5: This is Heat Weather. Showers with a top of 16 degrees in store for Hobart today, then looking pretty much the same over the next couple of days with tops of 15 tomorrow and 16 degrees on Wednesday. 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

0: 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All you got to do is give them your best Jason Derulo with your name and you could be heading along just like Laura.
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0: 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Liv from Blackmans Bay, remember these expire in 15 minutes. Are you ready for this next one?
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0: Pump the volume and get those paws up because it's about that time where you're playing you three backs to take you back to all the nostalgia goodness. I'm talking Kelly Clarkson, Entrance, and of course Mother Monster herself with a track that she actually released today 15 years ago. Isn't that crazy? If you've ever been to a Gaga concert, you know that it's quite the arm workout because you got to get them paws up, baby.

yeah. 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

0: 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I paid off my electricity bill yesterday and let's just say it was flat out offensive. 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
16: G'day, not Todd here from Dowling McCarthy Tyres. 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Well, they told me it was free, he said. I only paid for three, he said. So I said, well, did you pay for three? Well, I paid X, he said. And then I told him that's what Dowling McCarthy charged for four. And he said... And he asked me for our number. 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
19: Hi there, I'm Angel Schell. A unit's been destroyed in a fire at Berrydale in the city's north. Emergency services were alerted just before nine last night after the occupant reported a garage fire on Milpara Street. Debate is intensifying over the state government's plan to find $700 million in health system efficiencies. Health Minister Bridget Archer says there'll be no cuts to patient care, though, pointing to back office savings and digital transformation under the new state budget. But health groups argue there's not much more to cut, warning services are already at breaking point. And more than 31,000 fans have flocked up to Simmons Plains for Tassie's Supercars weekend, marking the largest attendance since 2019. Over to sport, and some controversy is brewing after Glenorchy fielded an over-limit team in the SFL. The Magpies defeated Lauderdale by 29 points, but reportedly exceeded their 40-point cap by including a Devils-listed player, taking them to 42. News Corp is reporting the club saw an official exemption from the league, but got no response before kick-off.
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21: Good morning, I'm Matthew Layton. A possible teal party to counter One Nation is looking less like gossip and more like a group chat with a purpose. MP Zali Steggles told the ABC she's always open to talks and has spoken with David Pocock and other independents about working more collaboratively.
22: Well, look, I'm always open because, of course, I'm in my third term and after 7 years in Parliament, I can see how there are many things we could do politics better and differently. And I think a lot of people in the Australian public are really frustrated with the major parties.
21: One of the country's most intense police searches is heading into the coroner's spotlight. Hearings begin today into how two police officers were shot dead in Victoria's high country and how fugitive Desi Freeman later died near the New South Wales border. ASIO's boss is in the hot seat today, with police also facing questions at the Anti-Semitism Royal Commission. And the NRL is suddenly hunting for a new boss, with Andrew Abdo stepping down in the middle of the season. He's tipped to take over at Tennis Australia.
23: Research shows that regularly eating ultra-processed foods can increase your risk of developing type 2 diabetes by 53%. Search Diabetes Australia for more about the nation's fastest growing chronic condition.
21: Melbourne coach Stephen King says a late dropped mark from Harvey Langford isn't to blame for their 3-point loss to the Western Bulldogs. King says they just weren't strong enough for long enough.
24: Now, I'm really proud of the way we boxed on and had a chance to win the game with 30 seconds left. That there's some good signs there. So for us not to be at our best and still be in a game of AFL footy is really encouraging. We had a lot of players probably not at their best.
21: And Lions coach Chris Fagan is hoping Brisbane's Giants nightmare becomes a turning point. The reigning premiers were smashed by 78 points yesterday.
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19: Showers with a top of 16 degrees in store for Hobart today, then looking pretty much the same over the next couple of days, with tops of 15 tomorrow and 16 degrees on Wednesday. 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
0: Happy Monday. How good would you feel right now if you were Sarah coming off a massive win for his 100K payday?
3: 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You've just won
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0: We are halfway through his 100K payday, meaning we've already given away $50,000. That also means we have another $50,000 to go and you could be our next winner. All you need is a code word and that code word is coming your way right before midday. So you know what to do. Keep it right here. Right now though, Hobart, kicking off your non-stop music with Ella Langley. It's Hit 100.9.

Sorry, Ray, don't know where your husband is, but I can do you one better. You can win $5,000 just by listening out to Hit Stan and Christy. If they call out your street name, you are 5K richer.

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Brad from Blackmans Bay won himself $700. Georgia and Natasha won themselves $500 last week. How? 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

0: show is coming down under, and Hits Dan and Christy have your tickets to go see him.
1: I've actually met Jason Derulo, which is pretty crazy.
2: What happens?
1: I've got photos of it too, because it was a commercial radio awards in Gold Coast, and there was an after party for the rival station. Yeah. Don't know why, but it was at a strip club. So it was
2: so
1: the poles and stuff like that. And I walk in there, and I didn't have tickets to this thing, and I just said, g'day, my name's on the door list. And they said, what's your name? And then I looked down at their list, and I went, Arn Anderson? Because like, it was whoever the first name off the cab was.
0: I cannot believe that worked for him, by the way. It's Dan and Christy return tomorrow from 6 a.m. They have double passes for you to go check out Jason Derulo with a mate. But how many tickets can you buy when...

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3: 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DJ Konski with a midday mashup to kick off your lunch break next. Pink, and he's thrown in some Maroon 5 in there as well. Plus a Monday upper from the early O's.

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12: G'day there, I'm Andrew Schell. Firefighters have extinguished a major blaze that destroyed a unit in Hobart's northern suburbs overnight. The incident happened on Milpara Street in Berrydale just before 9 p.m. The state government's defending plans to find $700 million in health efficiencies despite growing concern from the sector. Health Minister Bridget Archer saying essential services will be protected under the new state budget, with savings coming from back office changes. Labor is calling for answers as the government also targets nearly $1.5 billion in total public service savings. And a new candidate has emerged in the race for Deputy Mayor of Kingborough, with Boyden Hingston-Muir stepping forward. He says community feedback has revealed growing dissatisfaction with how the council operates. Over to sport, and Kingborough has claimed its first victory of the SFL Premier League season, knocking off Brighton by 12 points at Ponfield Oval. Meantime, Lauderdale has recorded its first loss of the year against Glenorchy, though the victory is reportedly under a cloud. That's due to going over the player points cap.
10: Hit National News.
13: Hello there, I'm Matthew Layton. ASIO boss Mike Burgess is defending the spy agency's shift away from counter-terrorism before the Bondi attack. He's told the Royal Commission espionage and foreign interference kept popping up everywhere they looked. Burgess says no serious terror leads were left unchecked.
14: So yes, we were pivoting resources across because that's where the leads took us and where we required to put effort. But of course, at the same time, we're always making sure that we're not leaving serious threats unimplied or uninvestigated.
13: The reason police went to Desi Freeman's property has been revealed in court. Officers were serving a warrant over alleged child sex offences when two of them were shot dead. Not everyone in Tealand is keen to turn the movement into a party. Monique Ryan in Melbourne and Kate Chaney in Perth have both distanced themselves from the idea, saying they're staying community-backed to independence. And Andrew Abdo is calling time as NRL boss, tipped to lead Tennis Australia.
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13: Bryson Stengel is back at Geelong after taking some time away for personal reasons. The Cats forward is on a tailored program. And Kimi Antonelli has won his fourth consecutive race with victory in the Canadian Grand Prix. Mercedes teammate George Russell was forced to retire on lap 30 following a power unit issue.
16: It was very close and it was a shame for him to have the failure, and because it would have been a very, very cool battle. But yeah, I mean, we'll take it.
13: Aussie Oscar Piastri finished 11th.
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19: Showers for the rest of today in Hobart. Tonight, down to 11, and tomorrow, heavy showers with a high of 15 degrees. And listener knows what Aussie ears want to hear. 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

0: 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Another epic midday mashup from DJ Konski on your number one hit music station. G'day, you've got Maria with you. 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

0: 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G'day, it's Maria with you this afternoon. Fun fact, I also DJ, and on Saturday night, oh my God, I had so many requests for a song which was released in 2009 in a movie which this year celebrated the 20th anniversary. I am talking about Hannah Montana.
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15: G'day there, I'm Andrew Schell. A heated moment inside Hobart City Council has resulted in a formal reprimand for Councillor John Kelly. A conduct panel reportedly found he bullied and harassed Deputy Lord Mayor Celinda Sherlock during a September 2024 meeting after she voiced disappointment about planning committee nominations. Kelly's appeals failed, with TASCAT confirming the ruling and the reprimand standing. A garage fire has left a unit completely destroyed in Berrydale in the city's north. The blaze broke out just before 9 p.m. last night, prompting the occupant to call 000 and evacuate safely. Three crews attended and worked to bring the situation under control, while neighbouring properties were also evacuated. An investigation got underway this morning. Over to sport now, and the final race of the Tasmania Super 440 has gone to Brock Feeney, who delivered a faultless performance up at Simmons Plains. After fending off an early challenge from Matt Payne, Feeney controlled the race to win by 7 seconds, earning him his 30th overall career win in supercars.
1: Hit National News.
13: Hi there, I'm Matthew Layton. The PM is keeping the door half open on tweaks to the budget's capital gains tax changes, but not giving much away yet. Anthony Albanese says Treasury's still talking to the start-up and business sectors, with the first batch of tax legislation due in Parliament on Thursday, and the finer details coming later.
16: We will have a second tranche of legislation, which will deal with the implementation of details. That's the normal way that tax policy has been implemented for a long period of time.
13: The PM says Australia is not running on fumes, with fuel supply now looking secure into July. Albo says jet fuel reserves are 2 days stronger than before the Middle East conflict began, while diesel is at 38 days. Some teals are kicking around a new centrist party, but not everyone is jumping on board. Ellen Haynes and two city independents say they are staying that way. And ASIO is in the hot seat as the Anti-Semitism Royal Commission digs into possible intelligence gaps.
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13: Pies have a bit to think about before tomorrow night's mid-season draft. Jamie Elliott's season is over after scans confirmed an ACL injury in the win over West Coast. And Kimi Antonelli admits his win in the Canadian Grand Prix was not really the way he wanted. That's after Mercedes teammate George Russell was forced to retire following a power unit issue.
18: It was a really fun battle, to be fair, with George. We were, pretty much on the limit and... it was not easy today with the wind, very gusty. Turn 10 was very difficult.
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20: Showers for the rest of today in Hobart. Tonight, down to 11, and tomorrow, heavy showers with a high of 15 degrees. 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

0: Fender and Olivia Dean rang me in on your number one hit music station, Maria, with you. And this means that time is up. I hope you got your code word in for our 100K payday. And there's been whispers in the Friday's live camp that we should hear some news very, very soon about who will be in the lineup and headlining this year. So exciting. So as soon as we know, you guys will know. Tamika, you went to Friday's Live 2023 with Kelly Rowland, Boyz II Men, Jason Derulo, JoJo. What was it like?
1: It was probably one of the best Fridays Live I've ever been to. I've been to all Fridays Live. JoJo absolutely stole the show. I saw her. She was just phenomenal.
0: Oh, love that. Well, how about we bring back some memories and press play on JoJo after Bebe Rexha and Faithless, New Religion on your number one hit music station. Do you

0: 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You could have the chance to share in that, Susan. So what would you be spending some money on if you were to win?
1: I would absolutely love to buy my husband a motorbike.
0: That is so super sweet. But what about for yourself?
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0: Oh, stop it. 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Coldplay, Yellow coming up and Tate McRae. Just keep watching. That will play in around about 4.5 minutes on your number one hit music station.

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27: G'day, there I'm Andrew Schaun. A landmark Hobart building could soon house residents instead of police under a new development proposal. The 10-storey headquarters on Liverpool Street is set to be turned into 17 apartments and a cafe in a $5 million project. Hobart City Council is now reviewing the application. Emergency services responded to a destructive fire in Berrydale overnight with a unit lost in the blaze. The TFS says crews arrived on Milpara Street just before 9 p.m. The resident escaped unharmed and the cause will be investigated today. And a strong turnout has marked Tassie's return to form on the Supercars calendar with more than 31,000 fans turning up at Simmons Plains. That attendance is up 12.5% and the highest since pre-pandemic. Over to sport, and Glenorchy's win in the SFL could come at a cost after a rules break. News Corp reports the Magpies fielded a side 2 points over the 40-player limit in their 29-point victory over Lauderdale. The issue arising after they included a Devils player without receiving a league response to their request in the time before kickoff.
28: Hit National News.
29: Good afternoon, I'm Matthew Layton. Australia's fuel stocks are looking pretty comfortable with enough in the tank to get the country through to July. After a virtual national cabinet meeting, Anthony Albanese says there is now 43 days of petrol, 38 days of diesel and 31 days of jet fuel, with more shipments locked in.
30: But it was a positive meeting, and supply is looking secure into July. And I do want to thank the Australian people for agreeing to do what we asked them to do, which is the hoarding of fuel has stopped.
29: A second person with diphtheria has died in the Northern Territory as health authorities keep working through a rare outbreak. Monique Ryan is giving the Teal Party idea a hard pass. Melbourne Independent says voters picked a community voice, not a party player. And Andrew Abdo is swapping scrums for serves. The NRL CEO will reportedly announce his resignation today before taking the top job at Tennis Australia.
31: Did you know that diabetes is Australia's fastest growing chronic condition? Over 300 Australians are diagnosed with the condition every day. Search Diabetes Australia to find out more.
29: Bailey Smith's Brownlow buzz is getting louder, but his mates reckon the bigger win is off the field. Cats teammate Ollie Dempsey says Smith has transformed, finding peace and not letting footy define him. The missile has misfired at the enhanced games, James Magnussen finishing last in the 100 freestyle. In Las Vegas, the 35-year-old was never really in the hunt, touching the wall in 49.44 seconds. And Kimi Antonelli has extended his lead in the F1 Drivers' Championship.
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8: Showers for the rest of today in Hobart. Tonight, down to 11, and tomorrow, heavy showers with a high of 15 degrees. 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

0: what would you spend $10,000 on if you were to win it this Friday?
1: Oh, so I'm most excited about the holiday coming up in July. My mom's coming over, so we're going to Sydney and Brisbane.
0: Nice. Coming over from?
1: From Spain.
0: So winning some cash would make you, like, just splurge out on you and mum and do the whole touristy thing, sightseeing.
1: Yes, yes. And it will be definitely a financial relief to have that money.
0: And when was the last time you got to see your mum?
1: Oh, probably like 4 years ago.
0: Oh, okay. Oh, well, I've got all my fingers and toes crossed for you.
1: Oh, thank you.
0: You can enter as many times as you like as well.
1: Yes, absolutely. I will do that.
0: Amazing. Well, best of luck.
1: Thank you so much.
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Number one hit music station, it's Maria and your three guilty pleasures for you right now. Oh, $10,000 could buy you plenty of guilty pleasures. 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Goo Goo Dolls also released Slide, and that is coming up after we kick off this guilty pleasure. It's Avril Lavigne and Girlfriend on your number one hit music station.

0: Oh, that is still an absolute banger. Wrapping up your Monday Guilty Pleasure with Daft Punk and Pharrell Williams. Get lucky on your number one hit music station, Maria. But I am out of here. Not before I tell you that Carrie and Tommy coming up next. Thanks to Indomie Instant Noodles. 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
21: G'day there, I'm Andrew Schau. An overnight blaze has destroyed a unit in the city's northern suburbs. The fire started in a garage on Milpara Street in Berrydale, with the occupant calling 000 just before 9 p.m. last night. No injuries were reported and a fire investigation is now underway. Health funding's back in focus this week, with questions over a $700 million savings target. Minister Bridget Archer says there will be no cuts to services in the new state budget, pointing to efficiencies in administration and technology. But the AMA and HACSU say the system's already under strain and warn the plan could stretch it further. And briefly, Boyden Hingston Muir has entered the race for Deputy Mayor of Kingborough, calling for improvements in council transparency and project delivery. The active community volunteer says locals feel they're not being listened to. Taking a look at sport, and Brighton's woes in the SFL Premier League women's competition continue, failing to score against Kingborough on Saturday afternoon. Meantime, Glenorchy took the win over Lauderdale and North Hobart shot down Clarence by 9 points.
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23: Hey, I'm Tessa Randello. The ASIO boss says anti-Semitism is becoming unchecked, normalised and given more permission for violence. Mike Burgess today speaking at a Royal Commission into anti-Semitism following the Bondi terror attack, while an inquest is underway into the deaths of two police officers in a shootout with Desi Freeman. Australia now has enough fuel stock to get the country through to July. Energy Minister Chris Bowen says Australia is in a good position at the moment.
24: 38 days worth of diesel. That's actually the highest diesel stock holding the country has had since the minimum stock obligation came in 2023.
23: Briefly, a man in his early 60s is the second person to die with diphtheria in the Northern Territory. And Aussie swimmer James Magnussen is finished last in the 100-metre freestyle event at the Enhanced Games. The two-time Olympian's been taking performance-enhancing drugs under medical supervision. He finished with a time of 49.44 seconds, more than 2 seconds outside his personal best in 2012.
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23: Cody Waitman's long stint on the sidelines is almost over, with the Bulldogs live wire closing in on an AFL return after a brutal knee run. The 25-year-old's been out since the 2024 elimination final loss to Hawthorn, but after completing full training across May, he could be back within the next fortnight. And Kimi Antonelli has won his fourth consecutive race with victory in the Canadian Grand Prix. Mercedes teammate George Russell was forced to retire on lap 30 following a power unit issue. Aussie Oscar Piastri finished 11th.
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26: Showers for the rest of today in Hobart. Tonight down to 11, and tomorrow heavy showers with a high of 15 degrees. And listener knows what Aussie ears want to hear. 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
27: It's the off-season in Tasmania. You think you know winter, and maybe you do. But unless you've trekked to a remote island for a whiskey barrel tasting, or bottled up wintry whiffs in a perfume-making workshop, you may be surprised by what you find. Become a winter person in Tasmania this off-season.
28: Yeah.

0: Harry Bickmore
1: and Tommy Little.
0: This is Carrie and Tommy.
2: Yes, welcome to it for your Monday afternoon. The Bickmore's voice is still out of action, so Loz Barry's back.
3: Yes, very nice to have you, Lozzie.
4: Hello, guys.
3: But I tell you what, the Bickmore, even though she's unable to speak, she has been able to still pull some strings behind the scenes.
4: Mm-hmm.
3: And we've got some of the hottest tickets in the world to give away on this very show, courtesy of 1C Bickmore.
4: Oh,
3: we'll tell
4: goodness.
3: You how to do it a bit later in the show. You need to have a passport ready. Mm. You need to have your phone ready. Probably your fingers will help.
4: Yeah, fingers are always helpful.
3: There's usually, I don't know especially how this one's going to happen, but usually there's some kind of entry form involved.
4: Yeah.
3: Mm. Bit of personal info about yourself.
4: Register online, that
3: sort
4: of thing.
3: Yeah, don't give us a sob story. We don't need them.
4: we'll actually skip through it.
3: We'll be like, oh, God, we don't want to depress people at the concert.
4: if that's what it is.
3: Sorry, unless maybe I'm walking around, some producers looking at me with some interesting looks on their face. Depressors as well, everyone.
5: But lead us in a different direction. Give us a hype story.
3: Yeah, and then maybe we'll be like arrogant. They need to be bought better on a peg or two.
4: Actually,
3: this could be a bit trickier than I thought to get these tickets.
5: But they're worth it.
3: They are worth it. Yeah. Mm. Just make something up. Don't do that.
5: Unless you can keep the story together.
6: It's actually a very simple way to enter. You don't even need a story almost.
4: Yeah. Okay, good.
3: So no story.
6: No, almost.
3: If you give us a story, we won't take your entry.
6: You don't have to think too hard about your story.
3: Okay. Have I done too much here?
4: Yep. I'll stop.
3: Yep. Up next, we've got to talk about the latest hot girl trend that everyone, including me, is absolutely doing. It's called poop maxing. That's next.
0: 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Live across

0: Harry Styles, that is American Girls for your Monday arvo. It's Carrie and Tommy. Carrie is away. We've got Loz Barry filling in.
1: Oh, could that be a hint?
0: Maybe.
2: No, I'm not saying anything. I don't know anything.
1: I don't think I was meant to say anything.
2: No, you weren't.
1: I think I've misstepped at every bit of this competition so far.
3: That's fine. That's green light.
1: That's green light.
2: Okay, good.
1: Thank you. Nice. First green light of the year.
3: Yeah.
1: Yep.
2: Career.
1: Of the career. Let's celebrate it.
2: Hey!
1: It was always going to come good. Lozzy, what are you maxing?
2: Well, okay, what is maxing is added to every word now.
1: Yep, so people are slick maxing, they're gym maxing, they
2: face
1: might be
2: maxing.
1: They're face maxing.
2: That guy who does the hammer to the face?
1: That's looks maxing.
2: Looks maxing.
1: Clavicular, I think, is the guy that you were thinking of.
2: I was.
1: Who, for all that he's done to his face, I think he looks quite normal.
2: Yeah.
1: I'd heard he broke his, because didn't he break his jaw with a hammer or something?
2: I don't know if he breaks his jaw, but he just hits it. But also, he's in his 20s. Do this, you know.
1: Yeah, maxing's for when you're over my age.
0: Didn't he have a court case the other day and the judge was like the most stunning looking bloke ever and everyone was like, because when you stand next to someone that is better looking than you, you're getting mogged.
2: And
0: so they're like, oh my God, the judge is mogging him.
2: Oh.
1: You're getting mogged.
2: Is this young people talk as well?
0: Yeah.
2: Mogged.
0: We've never sounded older.
2: I know.
1: Well, let's talk keeping regular. Because Hallie is into poop maxing. Hallie Sickle is her name. She's on TikTok. And she's got a big following because she's into poop maxing. Lozzy, what would you think poop maxing would be?
2: Optimizing your poop experience.
1: Wow.
2: Is it?
1: Did you know? It is. Yeah.
2: Wow.
1: But for me, when I first think of that, that involves taking an iPad in and just really taking your time.
2: Or a poop stool.
1: A poop stool. We used to work with someone here who had a poop stool, and I don't know what happened to shame, but the idea of walking through an open plan office carrying a poop stool.
2: Yeah. Hang on. No.
1: Yeah.
2: They would take it here.
1: Yeah.
2: In this building.
1: Yeah.
2: It was not a home thing.
1: No.
2: Well, poop is for home.
1: And wouldn't even, I don't know why, I don't know if he thought the poop stool was such hot property that he couldn't just leave that in the dunny because that might get nicked. And then, God, you'd find it at Cash Converters, the second-hand poop stool that someone's flogged off, but would leave it under his desk and so carry his stool, his poop stool, to the...
2: To make stool.
1: Toilet.
2: Yes. Oh, God.
1: Yes. Do you want to hear a bit of Hallie?
2: Yes.
1: Here we go.
4: Make a whimsy poopy snack plate with me as a certified pooper. I'm a poop maxer and this is my secret poop maxing salad.
5: Did you poop today?
4: What does a certified pooper keep in her purse? I'm a raging poopaholic. Happy pooping.
2: Okay.
1: She goes on to talk about like different recipes and stuff that she has and it's a fair bit of detail.
4: I'm a professional poop maxer, and this is everything I eat in a day to keep my butthole happy. For breakfast, I prep my colon with coconut yogurt, granola, bananas, and watermelon shaped like bunnies. For lunch, I have tofu whipped avocado toast on sourdough bread with apple stars, which is better for digestion than regular white bread. For dinner, I took leftover veggie scraps and made poop-friendly rice cakes and had that with pho noodles in a pre-prepped bone broth. I wish everyone happy pooping except for Hitler.
2: Fair enough.
1: Is it fair enough? Yes. Is it tricky? Like, you know, when if you're dating someone and they get into something and you have to be supportive, is it tough to be supportive of poop maxing?
2: If they're constantly talking about their poop
1: on TikTok
2: all the time, I'd be like, let's just park that for a second.
0: What if she doesn't talk to her partner about it at all? It's only for her TikTok.
2: Anonymously too.
0: But true.
1: But if someone has made me dinner, the thing that will put me off at the most is if they describe how poop-friendly it is.
2: Yeah. Yeah.
0: When she says prepping her colon, it does sound like she's putting the yogurt and granola on her butt.
1: Yes, I know. Yes. Also, there's something she says, and I reckon we can go in. It's about 15 seconds in here. Listen carefully, because to my ears, she says,
4: professional poop maxer, and this is everything I eat in a day to keep my butthole happy. For breakfast, I prep my colon with coconut yogurt, granola, bananas, and watermelon shaped like bunnies. For lunch, I have tofu whipped.
1: No, shaped like bunnies.
2: I wonder if the bunny shape has anything to do with the poop shape. Why does that have to be bunny
1: so
2: shaped?
1: Do you even consider? Oh, you do.
2: I do.
1: Because you're gluten intolerant.
2: Yeah, but even that doesn't stop me.
1: No, you have a fried chicken burger. Actually, two of the last 3 days you've had a fried chicken burger.
2: Yep.
1: You're poop minning.
2: I'm poop minning every day.
1: Yeah.
2: That I live.
1: You're prepping your colon
2: for disaster.
1: For war.
0: For disaster.
1: Absolutely. For a battleground that knows no boundaries.
2: Yep.
1: What would you like to know? Would you like to know how people are considered like the trends that people have got into,
2: mm-hmm.
1: or would you like to know specifically what are they maxing?
2: How you prep your butthole. I think, what do you?
1: Yeah, do you want to, we can keep it in this because I didn't know that everyone was considering their colon when they're, I think I've realized I've been really inconsiderate. I eat so much chili food when I'm not good with it.
0: Oh.
1: And then, Jesse, we've had a chat about had too many fried chicken burgers on this show lately. But one last week was as hot as Satan.
0: Oh. Yes.
1: And it.
0: It was a wild ride the next morning.
1: Yeah.
2: But it's too yummy as well to consider the later. That's later's problem.
1: Yeah.
2: It's not right now's problem. Right now I want to eat this delicious thing.
1: Mm. Yeah. So do you want to know on 13 1060, are we the only ones who are being so inconsiderate of our butthole?
2: Are you considerate to your colon and your butthole?
1: Yeah. Or do you send it to war every day like we do? And hope for the best. One of the producers has just asked, can we please do two phone topics to represent the number twos on the toilet? Ah. We can indeed.
0: So we're phone maxing.
1: We're phone maxing!
2: Yes!
1: We're talkback maxing!
0: Guys, we get it. We're young.
1: Oh, we get it. So give us a call. Are you considerate of your colon or do you send it to war every day? Give us a call, 13 1060.
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0: Teddy Swims, that is Mr. Know-It-All for your Monday arvo. It's Carrie Bickmore and Tommy Little. Bickers is away at the moment, so we got Loz Barry filling in. And we're talking maxing.
1: We're talking poop maxing. because Hallie Seagull, sorry. We've been rocked to the core on this show. Because were you tracking your sleep?
2: I had a sleep talk recording app,
0: yeah.
1: Oh, so what's that? So if you talk in your sleep. So we will get back to poop maxing. We know you're screaming at your radio now. Stick on topic.
0: But we've been through three already.
1: But Jesse here, speaking of going through things, so it records you if you're talking in your sleep.
0: If it makes a noise, yeah. So if you talk in your sleep.
1: Yeah, and where were you talking from?
0: The poop maxing end.
1: Can we hear what you picked up in your sleep?
3: Wait,
1: there's more.
0: And so, what did your wife say after that? You can't say that on radio. Yeah.
1: And so you're thinking,
0: dump her.
1: You're thinking in your head, you're like, wow, what insightful bits of wisdom will I be muttering in my sleep? Oh no, it's just my back end blowing a gasket.
2: Oh boy.
1: G'day, Brooke.
4: Hey, how you going, guys?
1: Oh, really struggling. Have you ever tried to record yourself talking in your sleep?
4: No, I can't say I've done that, no.
1: Okay.
0: Some good gear in there.
1: Do you, and we're talking poop maxing.
2: Yeah.
1: Do you look after your colon with your diet?
4: Well, no. Mm. I'm with Loz along this line because I'm also gluten intolerant and I'm shocking with, like, just eating bad food all the time.
1: Yeah. You just cop it.
4: My husband is constantly at me like, no, this is going to be a disaster. And I'm like, it is too good.
2: Yep.
4: I'm going for it.
1: Do you ever, Brooke, then when you're like on the loo, do you regret it and you go, how am I back here again?
4: Oh, 100%. It is the worst.
2: Yep.
1: Yeah. Cause
4: and I complain about the pain all the time and I'm like, why do I do this to myself?
2: Yep.
1: Yeah. I just keep going back. The same with really spicy stuff.
2: Yeah.
1: I'm always like in the moment when I'm eating it, even when I'm like sweating and I'm like, oh, it's worth it. It's fine. And then cut to the toilet and I'm like, I'm the dumbest man.
2: No.
0: I'll never do this again.
1: No. This pain is unimaginable.
2: Brooke, it's just because we're live in the moment kind of gals, you know? We
4: 100%.
2: We just want to enjoy it. It's just,
4: I know. Later. And I'm like, nah, I'm going to be fine this time. It's not going to happen to me. Yeah. And then later on, I'm like, no, the worst idea. Then the next day I'm like, hey, let's go again. Like, no, nah, won't be that bad.
2: Yeah.
1: What's the food that you love the most that causes you
2: creme de la creme?
1: Yeah.
4: Like, it's got to be like fresh bread and stuff, which is the worst because you can smell it when it's baking. And then later on I'm like, oh, I've got to have some with lots of butter. Yep. And then, that's the worst part.
2: And then it's never one piece, is it, Brooke? It's like,
4: no.
2: You get the taste for it. You're like, I thought gluten-free bread was fine and dandy. Yeah. And then I tried regular white bread and it's just nothing.
4: It's not the same.
2: Can't even compare.
4: Nah, it's totally not the same. And it's not fair. It should be the same.
2: I agree.
1: Have they got, I think I've asked you this before, but have they got tablets that you can like prep with?
2: I think they do, but I've never tried them. Brooke, have you tried the little gluten tablets?
4: No, my doctor has never really recommended those to me, so they probably don't work.
2: Yeah, I feel like it's a bit of I think it's a bit different to the lactase ones. I don't know. I don't know how it works. I'm not a doctor. We need hot Dr. Michael.
1: We need the hot doctor back.
2: Yep.
1: Brooke, thank you so much. You won't believe it, Lozzie.
2: What?
1: Not a lot. We don't often admit when things don't go to plan, but not a lot of poop maxing calls. Yeah, maybe not as popular as we thought.
2: Or they respect their buttholes.
1: Do you reckon?
2: Oh, no.
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6: 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There's no excuse in a school zone.
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8: Good afternoon. Some minor patchy delays in both directions on the Brooker Highway between Derwent Park and Queen's Domain. The Domain Highway quite heavy as you head onto the Brooker at the merge. Also a bit slow coming off. on the Tasman Highway, a clear run in both directions between the city and Sorel, and no dramas either way on the southern outlets. 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And that's the latest in traffic on Hobart's Hit 100.9.
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0: for your Monday arvo. It is Carrie Bickmore and Tommy Little driving you home. We got Loz Barry filling in the Savo.
1: Very sad news that has just come through. The Danaher family have released a statement saying that, tragically, Neil Danaher has passed away. The good news is that he was at home and surrounded by his family. I think anyone that has a heart in this country would have been touched by Neil Danaher and his tireless fundraising in the face of huge adversity over the years. And we'll bring you more of that statement from the family after we play a short tribute to the great man here.
2: It's too late for me. The disease I've got will kill me. It's a beast of a disease because there's no treatment and there's no cure. It doesn't kill you quick. It kills you slowly. It kills you by slowly paralysing you. But you don't lie down. It might get me, but I'm a fighter.
3: Neil Danaher comes in for the kick that could possibly win the game.

0: quelqu'un, peut-être que quand. Ben, ben, moi, wish for him is for him to understand a few things. Law school. But life done promised to be fair. I wish Cooper learns what the right way is. I can't protect him. He's got to take on that responsibility himself. That's something not only to wish for, but aspire to.
1: You told us that in 4 years we were going to raise $40 million, and we pretty much said, you're crazy. You're insane. No way. We're this little baby organisation. We're all volunteers. This is not going to happen. And then you've got to say he was right.
2: $115 million in a medical research at the hands of this one man who's worked tirelessly for more than 10 years to raise money and awareness.
3: I'm delighted to announce that the 2025 Australian of the Year is Neil Danaher, AO.
4: He's just an inspiring human. At the end of the day, what he's done over the last 10 years, he's defied the odds, he's changed people's lives, he's brought M&D into a spotlight, so he's a truly inspirational person.
5: So from our Facebook, David Chamberlain, this man could be the best ever. Imagine if the world was full of genuine people like Neil Danaher. Gig Cunningham says, what an inspiring man. Many could look up to him for inspiration. Jody Robinson, thank you, Neil. I don't know if you realise that you are such an amazing inspiration for each and every one of us. You are one absolutely beautiful man and one hell of a fighter.
0: My vision is the world without M&D.
6: I hope to leave a legacy that says this, no matter the odds, no matter the diagnosis, we all have the power to choose to fight, to choose our attitude, to choose to smile, and to choose to do something, because their mark of a person isn't what they say, it's what they do.
7: It's an absolutely amazing and courageous life when, as he said at the start of that package, MND is a beast of a disease and it doesn't take you quickly. And I can imagine, and I hope I never get to find out, but I can imagine when you first start noticing the signs of it, the natural thing, and I think probably the easiest thing, would be to hide away. The fact that he chose to take his fight as public as he did, to be completely selfless and to envision a world where no one else has to go through what him and his family have been through, is courage of the highest order. You heard there, he was awarded 2025 Australian of the Year. Over $115 million is what Fight MMD have raised, and that makes them the largest independent funder in the world fighting against this horrific disease. It is nothing short of an incredible legacy, one that will last far beyond when we're all here. And it's just such a sad occasion because it is such a brilliant life.
8: Yeah, and his family, you know, they're sort of around as well, and they do so much too. And I just think he always did this with a smile, and his attitude was so positive and so beautiful. And even the family have said, you know, he was a natural leader. People were drawn to, looked up to him. But beyond that, he was a loving husband, dad, proud poppy, a music lover, and with the biggest laugh in the room. And I just think he's just, what a man.
7: Yeah. And I think the sense of fun was never lost. You're right. Whether it was celebrities at the Big Freeze sliding down into, buckets of ice water, or literally, if you have ever been to one of those games, Collingwood Melbourne games at the MCG, it's 100,000 people and it's a sea of blue beanies. And it is a lot of things. It's inspiring. It's hopeful. Mm-hmm. It's exciting. One thing I don't think you could ever say was that it was a depressing or sorrowful affair.
8: No.
7: So like I said, I think, you know, the reason that this news is so sad is because of the joy and the strive for change that he brings. If you are listening to this and you think, well, I mean, bugger, that's a big bit of hope in our world lost. What can I do? M&D beanies are on sale at Coles and Bunnings now for $25. The Big Freeze game, as far as we know, will definitely be happening again. The King's birthday, Collingwood versus Melbourne, and I would guess it might be bigger than ever.
8: I think that's going to be probably the biggest game that place will see, honestly. Yep.
7: And I think it is

0: I think the moments that make me the saddest about this are the smaller things and the really human things. Like, in a lot of ways, he was a figure that was so much larger than life. And so a lot of the stuff is not tangible to me. Like, hearing that a man has single-handedly kickstarted $115 million plus of fundraising, I can't really get my head around that. But when you hear his faltering voice say, "I'm a new grandfather,"
1: I know,
0: you just realize that
1: that's
0: behind this larger-than-life character, there was also just a father, a partner, and a grandfather. And to the Danaher family, we're thinking of you. Thank you for your tireless work. And, yeah, you're definitely in our hearts today and moving forward.

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0: Your Monday arvo, it's Carrie Bickmore and Tommy Little for the drive home. 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And when the kids are hungry, grab Indomie, Australia's favourite instant noodles, packed with bold flavour and ready in minutes. 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
4: When you're driving in a school zone, pay attention to the signs. Slow down to 40 kilometres per hour. Grow up. There's no excuse in a school zone.
5: Hit traffic.
6: Good afternoon. It's quite heavy both ways now on the Brooker Highway between Derwent Park and Queen's Domain. The Domain Highway heavy heading onto the Brooker at the merge, also slow coming off. The Tasman Highway still looking mainly clear in both directions between the city and Sorrel, and still no dramas either way travelling on the southern outlets. 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And that's the latest in traffic on Hobart's Hit 100.9.
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6: Hey, I'm Tessa Randello. Fight MND founder and former Australian of the Year Neil Danaher has passed away at the age of 65. He fought motor neuron disease for 12 years while also raising awareness and investment in finding a cure. His family in a statement saying from day one he was a fighter, choosing every day to find opportunity where others might only see a challenge. The ASIO boss says that anti-Semitism is normalised. Mike Burgess telling a Royal Commission into anti-Semitism, it's becoming unchecked, normalised and given more permission for violence. While an inquiry into the death of two police officers in a shootout with Desi Freeman heard he taunted them after fatal shots. A few independents have revealed they are in conversations about a potential party. MP Allegra Spender says nothing's set in stone yet.
7: I mean, I'm saying I don't know where it's going yet. Not everyone will necessarily be there at the beginning. It doesn't, you know, I think this is about if there's appetite, it will grow. If it's not, it won't.
6: And a clean swimmer from the US, Hunter Armstrong, has won the 50-metre backstroke at the controversial Enhanced Games.
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6: Cody Waitman's long stint on the sidelines is almost over, with the Bulldogs live wire closing in on an AFL return after a brutal knee run. The 25-year-old's been out since the 2024 elimination final loss to Hawthorn, but after completing full training across May, he could be back within the next fortnight. And Kimi Antonelli has won his fourth consecutive race with victory in the Canadian Grand Prix. Mercedes teammate George Russell was forced to retire on lap 30 following a power unit issue. Aussie Oscar Piastri finished 11th.
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9: Showers for the rest of today in Hobart. Tonight, down to 11, and tomorrow, heavy showers with a high of 15 degrees. And listener knows what Aussie ears want to hear. 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
13: Carrie Bickmore
14: and Tommy Little.
13: This is Carrie and Tommy.
15: Yeah, that's where you're at for your Monday afternoon. Loz Barry filling in for Bickmore the Sabo.
16: Yes, and I think the internet has gone too far, Lozzie.
17: Why?
16: Do you remember last week I was bringing you my idea of writing definitely real science facts, which aren't real. They're just to get people to share them, because I keep getting served up these things like this, and it's disguised as news. A 10-minute quickie before going out gives you a better glow than expensive makeup.
17: I mean, is that so far from the truth?
16: Study claims squeezing your partner's butt lowers stress and is a sign of a happy relationship.
17: Huh.
16: And those two, I thought they were a reach, but I didn't think they were, you know, outlandish.
17: Yeah.
16: Until I came across this one, which was a video which I watched that was purely scientific.
18: Touching your boyfriend's balls can save both of your lives.
16: Both of your lives. Both of your lives. Let's start with him. How does it save his life?
18: Gentle, deliberate stimulation here creates a biological interrupt. It activates the pudendal nerve, which has a direct line to his brain. This forces a massive flood of oxytocin and dopamine washes over his cortex. It flushes out the cortisol that was slowly poisoning his arteries.
16: And I know what you're thinking. Well, that's him saved, but how does it save my life as well?
18: Uh-huh. When you heal him, the energy reflects back. Scientists call this neural co-regulation because a relaxed man is dangerous to his enemies, but an absolute sanctuary for his woman. You are literally extending his lifespan with your touch. So ladies, if he is stressed, you know the prescription. Don't just touch him. Heal him.
17: Wow.
15: Why does the music cut out halfway through that? Like, guys, this is serious.
17: It's like the PSA part.
16: Yeah. And I love how they've given it a lady's voice to pretend like a dude hasn't made this.
17: I know. And like, we want their lives to be longer. Come on.
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0: around Australia for your Monday arvo. It's Carrie and Tommy. We've got Loz Barry filling in the sarvo.
1: Lozzie, as you know, I don't have a lot of commitment to things. Like, as in, I become obsessed with things for a very short amount of time, and then I might never do them again.
2: Yeah, it's the ADHD of it all.
1: Yeah, you get it.
2: yeah, I get it, because I am one.
1: Well, look at us go.
2: I know.
1: Look at us. So I thought this year might be my year of actually seeing ideas through to completion.
2: Wow.
1: Let's forget that I'm meant to be playing a Vanessa Carlton song in just a matter of days on this show because I committed to playing the keyboard. Let's focus on one.
0: Do you want me to take your Rubik's Cube away from you as well? Or?
1: I can do that. So I feel like that is completed.
0: Oh, okay.
3: It's not just completed doing it once. There, though.
1: It's not completed there, no, because sometimes you mix them up again.
2: How long did it take you?
1: Well, I thought I was pretty good, and it was like 3 minutes, and Tess, who used to work on the show, I thought I was flying, and she can do it in like 30 seconds. And I decided that was impossible.
0: Time to give up.
1: Anyway, I've had this idea, and I reckon I've had it for about 2 years now, and I've never done it. I want to do Australia's littlest restaurant. So I just want to set up a restaurant in a different location each, let's go each night. Each night, and I want I want just two people. We get invite just two people, and then I cook them food up, and then we send them on their way. And isn't life wonderful?
0: Are they miniature portions as well, or
1: that's good?
2: Oh, that is nice.
1: No, because I only want to cook. I only want to cook one thing.
2: So
1: I'm picturing in doing it in not a restaurant environment. I reckon the littlest restaurant should be able to pop up anywhere, and so I just want to make them one. I'm not insane, like just one course.
2: Yeah.
1: And I've been thinking, so you know how there's all these, I made you marry me chicken.
2: It was beautiful. Last week.
1: Yes, but you didn't marry me.
2: No.
1: It's a lie.
2: Yeah.
1: And a fallacy. And I started looking up, there's now so many different marry me dishes. There was marry me salmon.
2: Ooh.
1: There's marry me ravioli. And then there was marry me overnight oats. No one has ever had overnight oats that good that you're like, I'm going to marry this person. So, I'm going to pitch you an idea. What about a divorce me meal? So, instead of the meal, so I'm serving two people that I don't know, right?
2: Okay.
1: I don't particularly want them to marry me.
2: Yeah.
1: So, I feel like making them marry me something doesn't make any sense.
2: Yeah.
1: But I do want my food to be so good that they consider leaving their partner.
2: Right.
1: To marry someone like me.
2: But not for you.
1: Someone like me.
2: Someone else who may be okay.
0: So it kind of is marry me, but it's divorce
2: without the commitment, Tommy.
1: But I don't want them.
0: yes.
1: I just want them to leave their, leaving their partner.
2: Yeah, okay.
1: Do you think that has ever been? So I'll be honest, I think my best foot forward, it's a simple-ish dish, but I think people get it wrong the most. I reckon my steak could make you think about leaving your partner.
2: What are you putting with the sides?
1: So, I hadn't thought about that.
2: What, you just put steak on a plate?
0: Just going to use your meat to lure someone away.
1: Yes, Jesse gets it.
2: It's very well seasoned.
1: Yes, it is.
0: Medium? All right.
2: Medium? Are you an animal?
4: Yuck.
0: No, I was continuing with the joke.
2: Clearly,
0: someone's passionate.
1: Also, it was like, rare!
2: Yes!
1: I would love to know on 13 1060, has anyone ever cooked for you and it's made you want to leave your partner?
2: Because it was so good.
1: Yes. Or has your partner's cooking been so bad that you also want to leave them? I've set up, here's a bit of radio magic. I've set up a win page. Yeah, I did that myself. If you head to carrieandtommy.com.au and you want me to cook for you, you and your partner, and I'll make you the best dinner I possibly can, and then afterwards you just have to say whether you're thinking about leaving each other. There'll be no follow-up questions. I'll probably have left by that point.
2: Yeah.
1: And the producer will be asking the questions as you say it to camera. I might even have a body double in the background, but I will definitely do all the cooking. So here's what I want to know. Is this impossible? Am I asking for something impossible, or do you think I could make a dish that's good enough that even for the briefest of seconds, you're like, I want to leave my partner? Give us a call, 13 1060, and get involved.

0: Olivia Dean, that is Baby Steps for your Monday arvo. It's Carrie and Tommy. Carrie is away, so we've got Loz Barry filling in.
1: And we are talking about Australia's littlest restaurant. Yes. Mm. This is, look, I know it's my own idea, but this is exciting stuff, wasn't it?
2: So exciting.
1: Yeah. It's two people, two randoms. You can get involved now at carrieandtommy.com.au. That's the only patrons we have, so it's super exclusive.
2: Oh, yeah. Mm.
0: Will there be more staff at this restaurant? Than patrons.
1: Absolutely. Lozzie, I would love you to, can you be my wait staff?
2: Oh, maitre d'?
1: Yes.
2: Mm. Absolutely.
1: I don't know the difference between the two.
2: Me neither.
1: It sounds fancy.
2: All right. Well, I can eat. I've never waited a table in my life, but I can do it.
1: Yeah, that's fine. I've never cooked as a chef.
2: Okay.
1: Mm. Can I say I'm a chef? No. It's what like do you have to do to be a chef?
2: Train.
3: I reckon you could be a celebrity. You're a celebrity cook.
2: Yeah.
3: But you're not a chef.
0: Oh.
2: It's like, look. I'm not going to go as far as to call this a dinner party.
1: It's not a dinner
2: party. I know. Very but you've cooked for people before.
1: This is Australia's most exclusive restaurant, and so far you are my only staff member.
2: Okay.
0: And the you're lack front of house too.
1: Loyalty. Yeah, yeah. Yeah, but, the most public facing.
2: But your staff need to present you with, you know, the possible issues that might arise and things like that.
1: It's a robust conversation.
2: Yes.
1: Is that what it is?
2: Yes.
1: I don't want that.
2: Okay. This is going to be amazing, and I'm so excited for this littlest restaurant.
1: Now she's back. Now she's back. I want to make a divorce me steak. G'day, Julie.
4: Yeah, hi there. I was just wondering, Tommy, what will you be wearing when you're cooking for me?
1: What do you think? What do you think, Jules? What would you like?
4: Well, you know, you're pretty confident that I'll want to leave my husband for you, so I was just wondering, you know, like... What will I get to see?
1: You know? I was thinking I might Porky Pig in a T-shirt.
2: Or just an apron.
1: Just an apron, Jules. What's floating your butt
4: maybe,
1: there?
4: Maybe, yeah. It could be a tight T-shirt, maybe. Or
1: Jules is putting more clothes on me.
4: Apron. Yeah.
1: Okay.
2: All
1: thank
2: right.
1: you, Julie. Appreciate it. G'day, Hallie.
5: Hello.
1: Hallie, would you like to be cooked for? And do you think there's any possibility that I make food good enough that it makes people want to think for a second I might leave my partner?
5: Oh, well, my husband doesn't really cook, so the bar's pretty low.
1: Okay.
5: So I reckon, you know, you might be in there with a shot.
2: Oh, okay. If Hallie comes. And would you bring your husband, Hallie, if you were coming to this?
5: Oh, yeah.
1: Yeah, yeah, yeah. Because it needs to be both of them.
2: Yeah,
1: it's
2: I know.
1: This is not a gendered affair.
2: No, that's true.
1: I just want everyone.
5: It might
1: backfire. Yeah. Yeah, it might. Because I might end up with your husband. Is that what you think?
5: I don't know. Depends how good your steak is.
0: Hallie might end up with Lauren. Who knows?
2: Oh, hey, that sounds pretty good, Hallie.
1: Hallie, if you take my maitre d' off my hands, I'm going to be so annoyed.
5: Well, I don't know.
1: Okay. Okay. Thank you, Hallie. G'day, Mel.
6: Hey, guys, how are you?
1: Did you go to say hi?
6: I was going to say hi, Mel.
1: I already love you, Mel. You're the best. Hey, what have you got for us, Mel?
6: Oh, look, if you can cook anything better than my husband's spaghetti that me and my children couldn't eat.
1: Yeah.
6: So I came home from work one night and he's like, I've made dinner. I was like, oh, okay, yeah, never cooked. Yep, all right. And the kids are like, don't do it, Mum. I'm like, it can't be that bad. It's spaghetti bolognese, guys. Like, come on. I took one mouthful and I spat it out and he looked at me and I'm like, I'm really sorry. What did you use? And he goes, oh, just a bit of tomato paste, like fried up the mince and a bit of tomato paste. And I'm like, oh, okay. Like, yeah, it needs a bit of, does it have any salt in it? And he's like, no.
2: Oh.
6: And I'm like the niece, so I cook all the dinners. So now, from now on, and I did it yesterday, I have to pre-make spaghetti in batches, like 5 kilo batches. Put it in the freezer. So I do a whole day cook of, and that's what we're having for dinner tonight, spaghetti bolognese. Because the kids refuse to eat anything that he makes, like even a piece of toast. He won't even put enough butter on it. And it's like, swallow it. It's like, you're going to choke on it. It's so dry.
1: So, Mel, surely then, if someone makes you food and it's really good, you consider...
6: Mate, you had a bit of salt and you got me.
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8: When you're driving in a school zone, pay attention to the signs. Slow down to 40 kilometres per hour. Grow up. There's no excuse in a school zone.
9: Hit traffic. Good afternoon. Watch out for a crash on the Brooker Highway northbound approaching the Domain Highway. Heavy back past Burnett Street. It's also patchy both ways between Derwent Park and Queen's Domain. The Domain Highway slow both on and off the Brooker at the merge. The Tasman Highway slowing now outbound through Queen's Domain onto the Tasman Bridge. Otherwise, still looking pretty good both ways. Abolish net zero. 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And that's the latest in traffic on Hobart's Hit 100.9.
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0: Around the country for your Monday afternoon, it's Carrie Bickmore and Tommy Littlebick is away. We got Loz Barry filling in.
1: Yes, but still pulling the strings in the background, and she has organised an incredible prize. And within half an hour, we're going to tell you how you can win those tickets to see, I think, the biggest artist in the world.
2: I agree, obviously.
1: Loz, before five. We also, we have to talk about a very famous woman who's just, I think, doing the coolest thing ever. She's decided she doesn't want to get married again and has a little black book, a roster younger men.
2: My queen.
1: We're going to talk about it and how you can do the same thing, Loz.
2: Hey!
1: Very soon.
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4: 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See you at the bar, you was hardly talking. That's when I knew that your heart was scarring. Friends to lovers need a part to star in. Like, wait, babe,

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1: Hippopotamus, sing me a songmas.
2: Okay, so you give us a word.
0: Yes.
2: And we have to sing an incredibly well-known song that has that word in the lyrics.
0: You're not making up your own today.
2: I have not done that for a long time.
0: It's funny that when Carrie leaves, she gets what she wants.
2: It's almost by design.
0: Your first word, never.
3: Never ever felt so low. Got a bit of booty out of this black hole.
0: Oh, you guys are insane.
2: Okay.
4: It's All Saints or the other one?
2: It is All Saints.
4: Yeah.
2: Do I admit what I think happened there?
0: No.
4: Did you just sing what I sang?
0: For two in a row.
4: Did you just
0: here
4: sing?
0: To see how in sync you are.
2: Okay. Good.
0: Word number two. You.
2: You and me, we're going to be together forever.

0: mirror for.
1: That's the Home and Away song.
2: Yes. Yes. Is that go like that? Does that have you?
1: You and yeah, it does. It does.
2: You and yep.
1: Yep. All right.
2: Also, you and I, a band.
1: Yep. Certainly a band.
2: I know. Not required. I'm just giving you bonus content here.
3: All right. Your next one is skirt.
2: Skirt, skirt, skirt, skirt,
1: skirt, skirt, skirt, skirt,
2: skirt,
1: skirt,
2: skirt, skirt, skirt, skirt,
4: skirt, Kodak.
2: Yeah, Kodak Black.
1: That's what I was singing.
2: Is his name not Kodak Black?
3: Are you thinking Kodak of Kodak Black. Yellow? The oh, Cardi
2: Black.
3: B song?
2: I was singing of Kodak Black.
3: Okay. Yeah.
2: Skirt.
3: Good.
2: To be fair, Kodak Black, I've seen him. I don't think he's in a great place, but recently at his gigs, he hasn't been singing much more than skirt, skirt.
3: Yeah.
1: Well, that's what people came to see. You know?
2: Yes, although I think some of them asking for refunds yeah. asked for a little bit more.
4: The first line of the skirt song has a U in it too. Girl, I'm done with you.
1: Oh,
2: more bonus content. Pretty much, we have become on a DVD the like extras.
1: Yeah,
2: like you just get so much.
3: We're
2: bang
3: the extended
2: for your,
3: cut.
2: You get, we're the extended cut.
3: The director's commentary.
1: The director's yes. commentary. I miss that.
3: Oh can you give gosh. Us a bit of director's commentary on this game?
1: Me.
3: So yeah, so it's like outside. You're okay. looking back on what's happened.
1: All right. So the game's actually, see, what happened here was the game was going extremely poorly. They were just making up their own songs. No one knew that they were making it up, but they really were. It's so funny.
2: Skirt, skirt.
3: She's very good.
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6: 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Slow down to 40 kilometres per hour. Grow up. There's no excuse in a school zone.
7: Hit traffic.
8: G'day there. That earlier crash on the Brooker Highway northbound just before the Domain Highway has now cleared. It's still patchy both ways, however, between Derwent Park and Queen's Domain. The Domain Highway is slow heading both on and off the Brooker at the merge, and the Tasman Highway is slow outbound through Queen's Domain onto the Tasman Bridge, then again past the airport. Bob Jane T-Marts won't be beaten with their best tyre price guarantee. 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
6: Guys, someone on this team has long claimed they have a close connection to Bebe Rexha, so we're going straight to the source. 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

0: Around the country for your Monday arvo, it's Carrie Bickmore and Tommy Little. Bick is away at the moment, so we've got Loz Barry.
1: Loz, do you have dreams of getting married one day?
2: Not really.
1: Okay, why?
2: Because I don't have time.
0: I don't have time.
2: I would like to be with someone, but I also, like, marriage, I'm like, oh, that money for what?
1: It's interesting, though, because you love a party.
2: See, that is why I would do it, just for a party.
1: Yeah.
2: And the attention would be on me.
1: Yeah. Mm. But you haven't been married before.
2: No.
1: Yes, it's interesting, because Demi Moore, she's decided marriage is not for me.
2: Well.
1: But she's done it three times.
2: Yeah.
1: Yeah.
2: So, three? Who was the third?
1: So she split in 1985 from musician Freddie Moore. She then tied the knot with Bruce Willis, yes, most famously, probably. They had three kids together. And then she also had a 5-year marriage to Ashton Kutcher.
0: Oh, yeah.
2: That seems like another lifetime ago, doesn't it?
1: Mm. And she would go on to accuse Ashton of cheating on her in her memoir.
0: Oh.
1: Imagine reading the book of your partner and being like, what?
2: I wonder if she sent him a little text first, say, Ashton, just FYI, I'm popping this in my memoir.
1: Would ya?
2: Well, I've never written a memoir.
0: Would you do that?
1: No, if you don't have time for a wedding.
0: Yeah.
2: I don't have time for a memoir.
1: You don't have time for a memoir.
2: No.
1: Would you like to know what she's doing?
2: Yes.
1: Demi. Because she hasn't given up on the love game completely. She's got a little roster.
2: Oh.
1: She, this is according to an anonymous source.
2: Oh.
1: Right? She's only interested in physical pleasure with zero expectations. And so it takes her time to vet a guy. But when she finds one she likes, she tends to keep him around. So she's now got a little roster who she can call on.
2: Well, you know what? Like, honestly, if you're done having your kids and you're in a good place and you're secure and you feel fine, why not?
1: She still has a taste for very attractive men in their 30s and early 40s.
2: Huh.
1: How old's Demi now?
2: She'd be late 50s.
1: 63.
2: 63?
1: Yes. Good on her. She's doing...
0: You're still just in Demi's hitting zone.
2: You could be added on the roster.
1: Get me at least on the bench.
0: Yeah.
1: And so I can say I was part of the team, even if I didn't get on the court.
0: You could be in the next memoir.
1: I could be in the next memoir. Guys, it's good to dream, isn't it?
2: Yeah.
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4: When you're driving in a school zone, pay attention to the signs. Slow down to 40 kilometres per hour. Grow up. There's no excuse in a school zone.
3: Hit traffic.
5: Good afternoon. It's quite heavy on the Brooker Highway northbound approaching the Domain Highway. In fact, looking pretty slow both ways between Derwent Park and Queen's Domain. The Domain Highway slow both on and off the Brooker at the merge. The Tasman Highway slowing outbound through Queen's Domain and onto the Tasman Bridge, then again past the airport. Choose fuel uncertainty and being over a barrel. 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And that's the latest in traffic on Hobart's Hit 100.9.
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18: Hey there, I'm Tessa Randello. Heartbreaking news today. Former Australian of the Year Neil Danaher passed away at the age of 65. He was at home surrounded by family after a 12-year fight with motor neuron disease. In a statement, his family saying, even in the hardest times, he kept pushing forward. While Victorian Premier Jacinta Allen confirming he will be honoured with a state funeral service. Teal independents are reportedly in talks to create a new political party, which could be announced within weeks to combat the rise of One Nation. Independent MP Zali Steggall confirming there have been conversations.
19: What I'm really interested in doing and is developing models that allow for collaborative work on solutions. Ultimately, this is about putting forward policies and solutions.
18: And Australia has enough fuel stocks to get the country through to July. Energy Minister Chris Bowen says Australia has the highest amount of diesel since 2023.
15: Don't get stuck. 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
18: Back to our top story. The AFL chief executive says the game's heartbroken after the loss of Neil Danaher. Andrew Dillon says his contribution to wider Australian life was simply incredible in a way that he put himself at the forefront despite the challenges of his own MND diagnosis to raise awareness of the disease. Since he was first diagnosed, efforts from the Big Freeze have seen more than $100 million contributed to research projects. And Kobe Waitman could be back in the AFL within weeks after 20 months out injured.
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22: Showers for the rest of today in Hobart. Tonight down to 11 and tomorrow heavy showers with a high of 15 degrees. And listener knows what Aussie ears want to hear. 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
1: and Tommy Little.
0: This is Carrie and Tommy.
2: Yeah, that is where you're at for your Monday afternoon. We got Loz Barry filling in for the Bickmore, the Sarvo.
3: And also, we have been teasing that Bickmore has been pulling the strings behind the scenes and has managed a fair coup of sorts to get you to see the biggest artist in the world. She left us this message.
4: Hey, it's Carrie Bickmore here, and as you can hear, my voice is absolutely cooked. So, I've recorded this message for you. So, I have tickets to see Harry Styles for his Together Together tour in London on June 17th.
5: Once again, you've changed my life.
4: My voice will absolutely not hold up screaming, Harry, I love you, Harry! 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
6: But how?
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6: All right. I want you to go with it.
4: 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Because my voice certainly won't be doing all this late night talking. You get it? Like his song. All this late night talking. Carrie and Tommy's Be Carrie at Harry.
7: Oof, that voice. Carrie, I might just jump in here.
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3: Because wow. Has the tickets, she has the flights, but she doesn't have the voice to sing along to all of Harry's hits. So she wants to give you and your 2 besties the chance to go together, together to see Harry Styles perform live at Wembley Stadium in London.
9: They're like his home shows.
3: Yeah, and as you just heard, it's in 3 weeks. It's not one of these competitions where you're like, oh, I guess we'll go in 6 months, maybe a year from now. No, we need you and your mates to get on flights and go in 3 weeks.
9: Oh.
3: Accommodation's thrown in. As I said, airfare's thrown in. Harry Styles tickets, you bet your balls they're thrown in. And some spending money included. How good does it sound, Lozzie?
9: And if you don't have a passport, go today. Today.
3: 2 days. You can get a passport in 2
9: days.
3: You
9: can, but they come very quickly. So get it sorted, get it organised.
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9: Yeah, oh, yeah. That'll be good. Yeah,
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0: Around the country for your Monday arvo, it's Carrie Bickmore and Tommy Little. Bick is away, so we got Loz Barry filling in the sarvo.
1: I found a new feature on my phone.
2: Okay.
1: Google's done this thing where they've started advertising itself in itself.
2: Right.
1: So I was searching something, and then this little prompt came up and said, "Oi, you know I now can search for songs just by you humming them." And I was like, "What?" And Google was like, "Yeah, bro, it's just another thing that I can do. Do you want to try?" And I was like, "Yeah, I'll give it a go." And then I started humming into it, and it picked the song.
2: It knows.
1: And so then me and my housemate, Johnny, we just started seeing if we could get
0: a hum battle.
1: We had a hum off.
2: A hum off.
1: Humdinger of a tar.
2: This is amazing because this is something I've always wanted. When you have a song but you just cannot, and I would just type into Google, what song goes like this? Doot, doot, doot, doot. But they don't know my tone. Yes. They don't know what I'm saying.
1: No. And Shazam, you need to get too close.
0: Yeah.
1: This is expecting a hum.
2: Okay, good.
1: Would you like, do you want me to have a go?
2: Yes, please.
1: And I'll show you. So if you are working out how to do this yourself, you just get the Google app and you just hit the microphone button on the search bar and then it'll say search a song and you hit that. Oh, my God, no. This is going in.
2: Okay.
1: It'll say search a song and you hit that. Oh, my God, I'm not. Hang on.
2: Go click the back button.
1: This is all transcribing it. No, no, this is all transcribing it. Oh, no, this is all transcribing it.
0: Oh, no, stuck in a loop.
1: This is not. Okay, hang on. Here we go. Search a song. Mm-mm, mm-mm,

0: All right, now hum a song.
1: 18%. She bangs, Yay! Ricky Martin.
2: Wow. I had no idea what you were singing.
1: Didn't you? No. It was like this.
0: In fairness, 18%, pretty low.
2: What do you mean? 8% before?
0: Well, that was off air. What was the other guesses?
3: She Bangs by William Hung. That's her cover.
2: Oh, that was, I know exactly what that, he was an American Idol?
3: Yes. Devil Gate Drive, Susie Quattro. That was 9%. Misanthrope. What they're saying is I'm quite musical. Thousand Foot Crutch. Falls Apart. That was 8%. That was apparently, I was humming pretty close to that as well. Do you want to have a go, Ozzy, and we'll see if we can get it?
2: Okay.
3: What is it? What? Hang on. Oh, give us a guess first. Did it come up?
2: I didn't get it.
0: What?
3: What was it?
2: Zoe got it.
0: What was it, producer Zoe?
4: Get a bucket and a mop.
5: I don't clean, but let me tell you, I got this ring. Gobble me, swallow me, drip down the side of me. Quit, jump out, but you let it
0: get. What did it get?
2: It said Sweat by Major Lazer.
3: Oh.
2: Body Bags and Bloodstains.
0: Oh, my God.
2: None of these are correct.
3: Would you like? Here's one. Give us another one. Give us
2: another one. Okay. Oh, that's all you. Yeah.

0: It's got to get that.
1: No!
0: You and I belong together.
1: Yes, Home and Away theme. You know we belong together. The top match was 8%. Esa Chica Emia.
0: Maybe that's it in another language.
1: Maybe.
2: Can you play it quickly?
0: Esa Chica Emia means the girl is mine.
3: Oh.
0: Does it?
3: it's so hard to check.
0: Do you want one that I was really annoyed that it didn't get?
1: Yes, go on.
0: Because this is like the actual song. See if you see if you know this.
1: Crash test dummies.
0: Crash test dummies.
3: What does it think it is?
0: Bottom of the River by Delta Ray. Afterglow by Wilkinson.
1: Huh. Okay, maybe its talent isn't all that it's cracked up to be.
3: So is Google 1 from 4?
1: Yeah. And we were humming pretty good.
0: So this new feature of your phone, maybe it sucks.
2: Also, it's not new. It's like 7 years old.
1: Well, it's
3: and
1: new
3: it
1: to us.
3: It still sucks that much. Hey,
4: 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Carrie and Tommy will be right back after this.
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7: When you're driving in a school zone, pay attention to the signs. Slow down to 40 kilometres per hour. Grow up. There's no excuse in a school zone.
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9: G'day there, it's heavy on the Brooker Highway northbound approaching the Domain Highway. In fact, looking pretty slow both ways between Derwent Park and Queen's Domain. The Domain Highway slow coming off the Brooker at the merge heading towards the Tasman. The Tasman Highway slow outbound through Queen's Domain onto the Tasman Bridge, then again past the airports. Australian Super, nearly $4 trillion. Bring it home. Turbocharge our economy. Jobs growth. Jobs growth. NewDeal.au. 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And that's the latest in traffic on Hobart's Hit 100.9.
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15: Plus, Fev, what were you doing on stage in front of 10,000 people last night?
16: Just setting the record straight, Nicholas. That's what I was doing.
12: Oh, also, guys, I'm a bit worried. I may have leaked some of my personal information accidentally.
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4: Honestly.
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4: And two of your best mates.
3: And two of your best mates. A thruffle, which Carrie said we do. I don't know why.
4: But, I think that's fine.
5: It's because they're her tickets.
3: Do as the Queen does.
4: Was that her intention?
5: Yes.
3: And arguably, some would say, an even bigger price. Seats at the world's most exclusive restaurant.
5: Australia's. To be fair, Harry has done concerts before. This has never been done.
4: Never been done.
3: Yeah. And you know what? People around the world, they've gone, I have seen Harry Styles. No, I haven't never cooked for someone.
5: That's right.
3: As, never.
4: Never.
3: Don't fact check it.
4: Okay, great.
3: It's going to be an interesting first meal.
4: You cooked for me the other day.
3: Never.
5: Not a maitre d'.
4: Never in a little restaurant.
3: You are really against me.
6: Definitely not on this show.
3: No. It'll also be a thruffle. I don't know. I'm getting desperate.
5: You are doing the divorce me stage.
3: Yeah. If you want to be the most exclusive restaurant in the country, if you want to be a part of that, it's free. carrieandtommy.com.au, but only two people. That's all I can cook for.
4: Yeah.
3: I mean, I have capacity.
4: And one meal only. No entrees, no dessert.
3: I don't think so.
7: And what are the sides?
3: We haven't worked out the sides yet.
4: Would you consider a little platter to start? Or is that the maitre d's issue?
3: No. I think the maitre d' should stick to her lane, if I'm being honest, and keep bigging up.
5: What is the maitre d's lane?
4: What is my role?
3: What does the maitre d' do?
4: Put them at the table.
3: I did not think that's what you were going to say.
4: I was going to say pour drinks, and then I thought, well, you sit them and you go, here is your seat, ma'am.
3: See, that's a full-time job.
4: Yeah. Absolutely. They study for that.
5: Oh, you got to do the little napkin thing where you put it,
4: and they get up to go to the bathroom and I fold it up for them and put it on their plate.
5: Can you please?
3: And you make it into a flower.
5: The dinner is done for the night, can you do the tablecloth thing where you rip it out and then everything stays there?
4: Yes, I've always wanted to do that.
3: Yeah.
4: Brilliant. Finally, my time to shine.
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0: for your Monday arvo, it is Carrie Bickmore and Tommy Little driving you home. We got Loz Barry filling in the Savo.
1: Very sad news that has just come through. The Danaher family have released a statement saying that, tragically, Neil Danaher has passed away. The good news is that he was at home and surrounded by his family. I think anyone that has a heart in this country would have been touched by Neil Danaher and his tireless fundraising in the face of huge adversity over the years. And we'll bring you more of that statement from the family after we play a short tribute to the great man here.
2: It's too late for me. The disease I've got will kill me.

0: power lies in you. But you don't lie down. It might hit me, but I'm a fighter.
1: Neil Danaher comes in for the kick that could possibly win the game.
2: He is a ripper bloke, Neil Danaher. He's one of those blokes that you're always delighted to run into.
3: You've united the whole footy world, Neil.
0: I wanted to tell you a story. I'm a new grandfather with my grandson, Cooper. I can't predict Cooper. But my wish for him is for him to understand a few things. Life's good. But life doesn't promise to be fair. I wish Cooper learns what the right way is. I can't protect him. He's got to take on that responsibility himself. That's something not only to wish for, but aspire to.
4: You told us that in 4 years we were going to raise $40 million and we pretty much said, you're crazy. You're insane. No way. We're this little baby organisation. We're all volunteers. This is not going to happen. And then you've got to say he was right.
5: $115 million in a medical research at the hands of this one man who's worked tirelessly for more than 10 years to raise money and awareness.
6: I'm delighted to announce that the 2025 Australian of the Year is Neil Danaher, AO.
7: Just an inspiring human. At the end of the day, what he's done over the last 10 years, he's defied the odds, he's changed people's lives, he's brought M&D into a spotlight, so he's a truly inspirational person.
8: From our Facebook, David Chamberlain, this man could be the best ever. Imagine if the world was full of genuine people like Neil Danaher. Gig Cunningham says, what an inspiring man. Many could look up to him for inspiration. Jody Robinson, thank you, Neil. I don't know if you realise that you are such an amazing inspiration for each and every one of us. You are one absolutely beautiful man and one hell of a fighter.
0: My vision is a world without M&D.
9: I hope to leave a legacy that says this, no matter the odds, no matter the diagnosis, we all have the power to choose to fight, to choose our attitude, to choose to smile, and to choose to do something, because their mark of a person isn't what they say, it's what they do.
10: It's an absolutely amazing and courageous life when, as he said at the start of that package, MND is a beast of a disease and it doesn't take you quickly. And I can imagine, and I hope I never get to find out, but I can imagine when you first start noticing the signs of it, the natural thing, and I think probably the easiest thing, would be to hide away. The fact that he chose to take his fight as public as he did, to be completely selfless and to envision a world where no one else has to go through what him and his family have been through, is courage of the highest order. You heard there, he was awarded 2025 Australian of the Year. Over $115 million is what Fight MMD have raised, and that makes them the largest independent funder in the world fighting against this horrific disease. It is nothing short of an incredible legacy, one that will last far beyond when we're all here. And it's just such a sad occasion because it is such a brilliant life.
11: Yeah, and his family, you know, they're sort of around as well and they do so much too. And I just think he always did this with a smile and his attitude was so positive and so beautiful. And even the family have said, you know, he was a natural leader. People were drawn to, looked up to him. But beyond that, he was a loving husband, dad, proud poppy, a music lover, and with the biggest laugh in the room. And I just think he's just, what a man.
10: Yeah. And I think the sense of fun was never lost. You're right. Whether it was celebrities at the Big Freeze sliding down into, you know, buckets of ice water, or literally, if you have ever been to one of those games, Collingwood Melbourne games at the MCG, it's 100,000 people and it's a sea of blue beanies. And, it is a lot of things. It's inspiring. It's hopeful. Mm-hmm. It's exciting. One thing I don't think you could ever say was that it was a depressing or,

0: sorrowful affair.
1: No.
0: So like I said, I think, you know, the reason that this news is so sad is because of the joy and the strive for change that he brings. If you are listening to this and you think, well, I mean, bugger, that's a big bit of hope in our world lost. What can I do? M&D beanies are on sale at Coles and Bunnings now for $25. The big freeze game, as far as we know, will definitely be happening again. The King's birthday, Collingwood versus Melbourne, and I would guess it might be bigger than ever.
1: I think that's going to be probably the biggest game that that place will see, honestly. Yeah.
0: And I think it is, I think the moments that make me the saddest about this are the smaller things and the really human things. Like, in a lot of ways, he was a figure that was so much larger than life. And so a lot of the stuff is not tangible to me. Like, hearing that a man has single-handedly kick-started $115 million plus of fundraising, I can't really get my head around that. But when you hear his faltering voice say, "I'm a new grandfather,"
1: I know.
0: You just realize that
1: that's
0: behind this larger-than-life character, there was also just a father, a partner, and a grandfather. And to the Danaher family, we're thinking of you. Thank you for your tireless work. And, yeah, you're definitely in our hearts today and moving forward.
2: Clocked off physically. 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

0: Around Australia, a few Monday arvo. It's Carrie and Tommy. We've got Loz Barry filling in the sarvo.
1: Lozzie, as you know, I don't have a lot of commitment to things. Like, as in, I become obsessed with things for a very short amount of time, and then I might never do them again.
2: Yeah, it's the ADHD of it all.
1: Yeah, you get it.
2: I get it, because I am one.
1: Well, look at us go.
2: I know.
1: Look at us. So I thought this year might be my year of actually seeing ideas through to completion.
2: Wow.
1: Let's forget that I'm meant to be playing a Vanessa Carlton song in just a matter of days on this show because I committed to playing the keyboard. Let's focus on one.
0: Do you want me to take your Rubik's Cube away from you as well? Or?
1: I can do that. So I feel like that is completed.
0: Oh, okay.
3: It's not just completed doing it there, though.
1: It's not completed there, no, because sometimes you mix them up again.
2: How long did it take you?
1: Well, I thought I was pretty good, and it was like 3 minutes, and Tess, who used to work on the show, I thought I was flying, and she can do it in like 30 seconds.
2: Oh.
1: And I decided that was impossible.
0: So I'd time to give up.
1: Anyway, I've had this idea, and I reckon I've had it for about 2 years now, and I've never done it. I want to do Australia's littlest restaurant. So I just want to set up a restaurant in a different location each, let's go each night. Each night, and I want I want just two people. We get invite just two people, and then I cook them food up, and then we send them on their way. And isn't life wonderful?
0: Are they miniature portions as well, or
1: that's good?
2: Oh, that is nice.
1: No, because I only want to cook one thing.
2: So
1: I'm picturing in doing it in not a restaurant environment. I reckon the littlest restaurant should be able to pop up anywhere, and so I just want to make them one. I'm not insane, like just one course.
2: Yeah.
1: And I've been thinking, so you know how there's all these, I made you marry me chicken.
2: It was beautiful.
1: Last week. Yes, but you didn't marry me.
2: No.
1: It's a lie.
2: Yeah.
1: And a fallacy. And I started looking up, there's now so many different marry me dishes. There was marry me salmon.
2: Ooh.
1: There's marry me ravioli. And then there was marry me overnight oats. No one has ever had overnight oats that good that you're like, I'm going to marry this person. So, I'm going to pitch you an idea. What about a divorce me meal? So, instead of the meal, so I'm serving two people that I don't know, right?
2: Okay.
1: I don't particularly want them to marry me.
2: Yeah.
1: So, I feel like making them marry me something doesn't make any sense.
2: Yeah.
1: But I do want my food to be so good that they consider leaving their partner.
2: Right.
1: To marry someone like me.
2: But not for you.
1: Someone like me.
2: Someone else who
0: so
2: maybe,
0: it kind
2: okay.
0: of is marry me, but it's divorce.
2: Without the commitment,
0: them.
2: Tommy.
1: But I don't want them.
0: yes.
1: I just want them to leave their, think about leaving their partner.
2: Yeah, okay.
1: Do you think that has ever been, so I'll be honest, I think my best foot forward, it's a simple-ish dish, but I think people get it wrong the most. I reckon my steak could make you think about leaving your partner.
2: What are you putting with the sides?
1: So, I hadn't thought about that.
2: What, you're just going to put steak on a plate?
0: Just
2: going
0: to use your meat to lure someone away.
1: Yes, Jesse gets it.
2: It's very well seasoned.
1: Yes, it is.
0: Medium? All right.
2: Medium? Are you an animal?
4: Yuck.
0: No, I was continuing with the joke.
2: Oh.
0: Clearly, I know. Someone's
2: sorry.
0: Passionate.
1: Also, I was like, rare.
2: Yes.
1: I would love to know on 13 1060, has anyone ever cooked for you and it's made you want to leave your partner?
2: Because it was so good.
1: Yes. Or has your partner's cooking been so bad that you also want to leave them? I've set up, here's a bit of radio magic. I've set up a win page. I did that myself. If you head to carrieandtommy.com.au and you want me to cook for you, you and your partner, and I'll make you the best dinner I possibly can, and then afterwards you just have to say whether you're thinking about leaving each other. There'll be no follow-up questions. I'll probably have left by that point.
2: Yeah.
1: And the producer will be asking the questions as you say it to camera. I might even have a body double in the background, but I will definitely do all the cooking.
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2: Bye.
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15: Hey, I'm Tess Arandello.
16: With the passing of Neil Danaher, we all grieve for a great Australian. On behalf of the government and the people of Australia, I offer our heartfelt condolences to the Danaher family. His wife Jan, children Beck, Ben, Lauren and Luke, many grandchildren and wider family. They did so much to support the man that they loved so deeply.
15: Prime Minister Anthony Albanese there after the passing of former Australian of the Year Neil Danaher following a 12-year fight with MND. In a statement, his family remembering him as a loving husband, dad, a proud poppy, a music lover and the one with the biggest laugh in the room. While the Victorian Premier Jacinta Allen says he'll be honoured with a state funeral service. In other news briefly, a few independents have revealed they are in conversations about a potential party to fight the rise of One Nation. And the next group of so-called ISIS brides are on their way to Oz, expected to land tomorrow.
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15: Back to our top story now. The AFL world is in mourning after the loss of former player and coach Neil Danaher after a long fight with motor neuron disease. The league's chief executive, Andrew Dillon, saying he stepped forward to speak for those who did not have a voice and acted for those who had no one to stand up for them. Fundraising efforts from the Big Freeze game contributed more than $100 million to MND research projects. And Bulldog Cody Waitman is on the cusp of ending 20 months on the sidelines due to injury.
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19: Showers for the rest of today in Hobart. Tonight, down to 11, and tomorrow, heavy showers with a high of 15 degrees. 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
21: 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He wasn't just a champion on the field, and he was bloody good at that, but post-footy, he was just superhuman. 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And in his words, play on.
3: It's too late for me. The disease I've got will kill me. It's a beast of a disease because there's no treatment and there's no cure. It doesn't kill you quick. It kills you slowly. It kills you by slowly paralysing you. But you don't lie down. It might get me, but I'm a fighter. I'm a
13: fighter. Neil Danaher comes in for the kick that could possibly win the game.
22: He is a ripper bloke, Neil Danaher, and he's one of those blokes that you're always delighted to run into.
23: You've united the whole footy world, Daniel.
3: I wanted to tell you a story. I'm a new grandfather with my grandson, Cooper. I can't protect Cooper forever. My wish for him is for him to understand a few things. Life's good, but life doesn't promise to be fair. I wish Cooper learns what the right way is. I can't protect him. He's got to take on that responsibility himself. That's something not only to wish for, but aspire to.
24: He told us that in 4 years, we were going to raise $40 million, and we pretty much said, you're crazy. You're insane. No way. We're this little baby organisation. We're all volunteers. This is not going to happen. And then you've got to say he was right.
25: $115 million in a medical research at the hands of this one man who's worked tirelessly for more than 10 years to raise money and awareness.
26: I'm delighted to announce that the 2025 Australian of the Year is Neil Danaher, AO.
27: Just an inspiring human. At the end of the day, what he's done over the last 10 years, he's defied the odds, he's changed people's lives, he's brought MND into a spotlight, so he's a truly inspirational person.
28: From our Facebook, David Chamberlain, this man could be the best ever. Imagine if the world was full of genuine people like Neil Danaher. Gig Cunningham says, what an inspiring man. Many could look up to him for inspiration. Jody Robinson, thank you, Neil. I don't know if you realise that you are such an amazing inspiration for each and every one of us. You are one absolutely beautiful man and one hell of a fighter.
3: My vision is a world without MND.
29: I hope to leave a legacy that says this, no matter the odds, no matter the diagnosis, we all have the power to choose to fight, to choose our attitude, to choose to smile, and to choose to do something, because the mark of a person isn't what they say, it's what they do.

0: Murphy, Fev and Nick. Remembering Neil Danaher, AO.
1: I did the big freeze, went down the slide, dressed as Steven Seagal, a bit of pressure point style.
2: Great.
1: Which was great. I thought it was funny. To be asked to do it, it's an honour. And, you know, to fight the beast in raising awareness for MND, it's a, you know, it's an absolute nightmare of a disease. And it affects so many people across Australia. And, you know, some people would just, you know, go about their own business and worry about what they're going to tick off on their life now that obviously when they have MND. But he's done the total opposite, and he's trying to make everyone raise money to make a cure.
3: What an incredible fight it's been, and it continues to go. The battle continues. Fight MND, yeah, get your beanies. Let's get behind it. Get rid of this beast.
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1: 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I know it's weird to say

0: Guy Sebastian Choir right across Australia, Fifi Fev and Nick. And this was massive over the weekend, Fifi Fev and Nick. He just wrapped up his Australian tour.
1: Huge.
2: It was a great night. Big, lot of people.
1: Yes. And Fev, you were there.
2: I was there because last night was his last night of his tour. He's toured all around Australia. And I've been copping a lot of messages because Guy obviously did us a huge solid last year where he came and performed for my one-off game at Masala. And he also played. He played in the game.
1: And that was on him, that bit. We asked him to be halftime entertainment, yeah. And then he said, can I put the boots on?
2: Yes. And in his story, so he's been telling this story about him popping his Achilles all around Australia. And I've been copping a lot of messages where he's sort of thrown me under the bus a little bit, said how well he was going and how he didn't want to play, but he had the fight and it was all about him and he wanted, and he popped. So I've been getting messages flat out. And I copped a couple of messages on Friday and Saturday. So I thought I'll go on Sunday and his last show just to hear how he explained his time at Masala.
3: And so I headed out fourth quarter. We did win, by the way.
4: Hey, that's a cool story, mate. You didn't even touch it.
5: You didn't get near it, mate.
4: I'm here, mate.
3: I was wondering who was heckling you. Do you see it differently, Fifi?
4: Oh, I did see it a little bit different.
3: Why don't you, do you want to tell your version of it then?
4: Oh, yeah. All right.
3: We'd like to hear Fifi's version.
2: Yeah, so we had a couple. I was with Leon and my good mate, little Pets, P-Train, and we're giving him a little bit of a heckle, and so he got me up on stage to tell the story about how it actually went down.
3: We're in front, hadn't won for 5 years, and you're going all right. He was actually going really well. There was no one around him, and you heard a... and he looked around, because he thought someone hit him.
6: I did.
3: Yeah. And I go, yeah, I think you just done your Achilles, mate.
6: Yeah.
3: And gave my show, Fifi Fev and Nick, the best publicity ever. So thank you.
6: Pleasure.
3: I'm always here for playing. You want me to sing?
6: No.
3: We're going to do the choir or something?
6: No, get off my stage.
3: In the choir? Yeah, it's...
0: Who is the crew?
6: Look out, mate. Don't do it a third time.
2: Oh, yeah, he got me off stage pretty quick. But we had a good time.
1: Another Achilles. You nearly did your other meniscus.
2: I know. I got mixed up because Guy was at the start of his show. He did this like amazing dance with his feet. And I'm like, oh, his Achilles is all right. He's been whinging for a year about his Achilles. He was moving really well. So I tried to sting the choir and do his little like a moonwalk. And I almost fell over his stage.
1: You did. You went back. That would have been backwards, actually. You could have done your coccyx.
0: Oh.
2: Yeah, well, I could have.
1: Yeah, no, I know. You could have. The irony of
2: I should have
1: Guy
2: fallen.
1: Sebastian doing his Achilles playing footy with you and then you doing your knee, blowing your knee out on stage with him. Oh, it would have been synergy.
2: Yeah, well, Pets, that's a full circle moment. Yes. When I sat down, Pets goes, man, you should have just fallen over. Because it would be huge.
0: Compo.
1: Headline.
2: And I didn't even think of it. Like, I actually just fell. Like, I literally fell over because I'd had a couple.
0: You can actually see the footage now. Fifi Fev and Nick on Instagram as well.
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0: Baby Regia. Baby Regia, Baby Rexa, however you want to say it. She's a superstar.
1: Oh, I reckon she'll tell us how to say it. I don't reckon you know anything about Albania.
0: Hey, by the way, Fifi Fevernick, what an exclusive this is.
2: This is an exclusive. We were offered the opportunity to interview BB Rexa.
1: And we were like, nah.
2: Well, it was late in the day and we have parental duties, and we thought to ourselves, you know what? We hog a lot of the big interviews. You know, we chatted with Kylie Minogue last week.
3: We did. That was pretty late.
2: And poor Josiah, you know, you don't always get your window, your opportunity to shine.
0: Yeah, thank you.
2: So we thought, let's give Josiah Broadway. Interview BB Rexa on your own. And as everyone listening to the show would know by now, you are what we call a new Albanian.
0: A proud Albanian.
1: He just learned.
2: He was Josiah Cameron, and then he found out he had Albanian blood. So in the last few years, he's really lent into it, and he's changed his name. He's now Josiah Shala.
1: He did, and we love giving you interviews, because the last guy that was in that spot there, he used to crack it because he wasn't in the interviews and he left. Oh, now he's in another country.
0: Hopefully he's listening. Well, if I do get sent to another country, at least it'll be Albania. So.
1: Oh, well, will it?
2: I think it's important as we listen to some of the this interview, and we've broken it up into parts. It's
1: pieces.
2: Important to remember that that Josiah grew up as an Aussie boy on the surf coast, surfing every day, and is now a new Albanian.
1: You know when you say surfing every day, I don't think he's ever surfed.
0: Well, that's alleged, so don't worry about that.
1: He just says
2: blonde
1: he surfed.
2: Highlights and surfing. Yeah. Okay, well, let's see. When you started the interview, how quickly was Josiah able to crowbar in that he was also, like BB, Albanian?
0: BB Rexa.
4: Look at those teeth. You got some good teeth.
0: Yeah, you got some amazing teeth as well. I'll tell you what it is. It's those Albanian jeans, baby.
4: Are you Albanian?
0: I'm Albanian. Pushing dead, yes.
4: Oh!
0: Yeah.
4: No way.
0: How good is this?
4: Oh, oh my God. Are you serious? See, it's this squish.
0: Un flas pack ship, but una cook toy.
4: I'm got interview on a ship. Who's volume English?
0: Okay. Your English?
4: No English.
0: Only in ship, yeah. This is where people pull me apart.
2: Mate, you literally went, okay.
1: You spoke like we do when we go into another country. You get your international English.
0: My wife's from there. English is your third language. So you sometimes when you're around those people, you start to develop a bit of an accent yourself.
3: No. You only got hello in.
1: If you go to
3: Montreal for the comedy festival there, and they opened with bonjour, hello. And I went, bonjour. And then they went into French, and I was like, just trying to have a bit of fun.
1: What's ship mean?
0: Ship is like eagle, which means Albania. That's like another word for it.
1: Because that's all you said.
0: Yeah, ship. I say it really poorly as well. It's a hard word to say.
2: Because you're Australian.
0: Yeah.
3: You're not Albanian.
2: Now, let's see. Did he overdo the Albanian?
3: What do you mean? It's the 3 seconds in.
0: Born, raised here, baby. Not a lot of Albanians in Australia, but not all our listeners will be understanding the interview. We might need some.
4: Oh, I'm joking, but that's fantastic.
0: Yeah, my dad's from Kosovo, from Pea.
4: But is that your real name, or is that your like?
0: No, Josiah's my real name. So my mum's from England. Okay. That's where I get, you know, that side. But my surname's Sharla, so there you go.
1: Oh, where was the Cameron?
0: I'd forget that, Fev. Like I said, we gloss over that very quickly. My surname is Sharla.
2: Do you gloss over half your heritage? Yeah. It's as if the English didn't count.
0: No, of course
1: not. My favourite bit was, we can't do it in Albanian because they won't understand. You wouldn't understand.
0: Yeah. Well, that's a good point. She wanted to do the whole interview in Albanian. I was just like,
1: pull the handbrake up.
2: Now, this is my favourite bit. You did tell us recently how you think her name should be pronounced.
0: Yes, Bebe Regia.
2: Well, I think hopefully you got to the bottom of that with her.
0: The single being Albanian, growing up Albanian as well. There's a lot of, especially over there in New York, a lot in Australia who, I said it to you before, so proud of the success you're having. I go out of my way to make sure I pronounce it the Albanian way. So I hope you don't mind that. So Bebe Regia, that's right. I just got to get you to confirm that is, because they always laugh at me when I say it.
4: Bebe Regia, yeah, Regia.
0: Regia. Regia. You say it a bit better than me.
4: It's Dua Lipa.
0: Yes.
4: Bebe Regia. Actually, my real name is Bleta Regia, and it's Rita Ora. Like, we all have our, you know, our Albanian saying, but you could say Dua Lipa, BB Rexa, Rita Ora.
0: Of course. People know who we're talking about.
2: We.
0: All Albanians.
2: You and throwing BB a lot are just of a we.
3: There's a lot of us in New York.
1: Yeah, a lot of us.
3: What, surfies from the northern beaches of Sydney?
1: And you absolutely said nothing. No. You haven't said anything in Albanian yet.
0: I was trying to highlight to her how many superstars they are, and she was trying to highlight that it's, you know, famous women, but I was trying to say, oh, there's one in radio as well.
2: Are there any male Albanians on the world stage?
0: There are, but not like household names.
2: No, okay. Yeah. Guys, you're not going to probably enjoy this, but the interview apparently took a turn and really flipped into BB just praising Josiah.
0: Albanian women are just the best in every way as well. It's so good to see you especially, but all you girls killing it on the world stage as a, you know, a male in radio in Australia, being able to play these art.
4: It's crazy. It's
0: actually crazy to think, you know.
4: I say to you, it's actually a really special moment too, to be able to speak to you and you to be at such a massive radio station and having Albanian cult, you know, not to, you know, but it's just, you know, we love hard. We fight hard.
0: Yeah.
4: We are hard sometimes. We're hard people, but it's incredible to see somebody like you also doing what you're doing. It's, you know, it's awesome.
0: Thanks,
4: baby. You know, you're like, oh, you know, so you should be proud as well.
0: I really appreciate it. That means a lot to me.
1: The only thing that was hard was you at that moment.
0: No, we do. She's right. We do fight really hard. So.
1: You do nothing. You stuff the buttons up. Mate. You pronounce words wrong. You don't even get her name right.
3: He's made it like...
1: It's his radio show. I own this joint.
3: Yeah, when he's like...
1: Right, Kyle.
3: Can you believe it? Like, I'm on here in radio in Australia. Yeah. You're from Australia!
0: But us Albanians, we fight hard to get to where we are. And look where I am now.
2: Oh, you playing the minority is one of the best. And then...
1: Everyone else was horrible.
2: Should we listen?
1: More.
2: Well, I think this might be wrapping it up.
0: Yeah.
2: Let's see how much more Albanian Josiah could cram into this interview.
0: Yeah, there's a big finale. Well, you can't change your juck, which for anyone listening is blood, right? It's in our blood, which we can't change. Well, BB Rexa, we are so pumped. We're playing your single, New Religion.
4: I'm glad to know we got Albanian Aussies in Australia. Let's go.
0: Oh, there's a lot, and they're so proud of you as well. When you come back down under, hopefully another tour soon.
4: Sounds amazing.
0: And I can't.

0: Yeah.
1: And well, what was it? You can't change your juck.
2: Which means your blood.
1: The only juck you are is Jan Juck. Mate, you are a surfer. What are you doing?
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3: Dan and Christy. 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
4: And she's one of Australia's most loved actresses as Ricky on Home and Away will catch up with the one and only Bonnie Spean.
3: Plus one

0: ratbags and their parents. Wiz here. 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And thanks also to Disney and Pixar's Toy Story 5. 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
15: 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All right, tonight on the show, no Lauren, but free tickets to BTS. World Tour Arirang in Australia is landing in Feb 2027. 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
1: Good love a Monday evening. Fifi Fevenet, give us a search on TikTok, Instagram, YouTube, you name it. Up next, Sophie. I'm getting more and more worried for you.
2: Well, I'm going to take over here, Fee. I'm going to really take over because I think you've been scammed. It's okay when people, you put your credit card over and stuff and yeah, but when someone asks you for one particular form of identity and you hand that over, you kiss everything goodbye.
3: Far out. They didn't even ask for it. I just gave it to them.
1: Oh, let's hear about it after this.
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5: Let's get the party started. See you at the bar, you was hardly talking. That's when I knew that your heart was scarring. Friends to lovers need a part to star in. Like, wait, babe, let me

0: Australia for your Monday evening. How good is this, Fifi, Fev and Nick? Daisy Box for your daughters in the studio. Very good singing during that song, Daisy.
1: She was. Now she's in the studio. She's coming to work with me today.
2: Yes.
1: And now, you may recall last week.
2: Hang on.
1: Baby, can I do ASMR right now? No. She's doing ASMR on the microphone. You know those videos kids watch where it's all about the sounds you make?
3: It is.
1: Now, Daze, stop doing that for 1 second, honey, because I want to talk about this. Now, we, my girls play Roblox in a very responsible way in that they can't connect with other people. Yep. They have absolutely no chat functions, and I get on there with them. So I get on with Daisy and play. Now, we play a game called Adopt Me. I've talked about this quite a bit on the show because I quite enjoy it. So what's happened is I've started playing a game, and then Daisy and I have a ball, don't we?
4: And she sounds better, fired up.
3: Yeah, who's better, you or mum?
2: Me.
4: Yeah.
1: Now, you may recall I was looking for a strawberry bat dragon for about 6 months. Now, that is an animal that you can adopt. You can't adopt it easily in Adopt Me because it was actually released in 2022.
3: Mm-hmm.
1: So it's about
2: 2024. 2024 winter.
1: Oh, winter edition. Yep. So I got that strawberry bat dragon. And how excited were you about that, Daisy?
2: 100% million jumping up in the air.
1: She was so excited. And then I realised now we were just down to a few other animals that she wanted because she actually wanted the chocolate chip bat dragon, a pig, an elephant, a peppermint penguin.
2: I've been wanting the elephant since 2025.
3: Oh, it's only 1 year.
1: For a long time.
3: Yeah, that's ages.
4: Got about eight to go.
1: Yeah, and then I started, but then D-list Stange, do you remember this the other day? He said to me, he made a suggestion that I wasn't aware of because I thought, like in life, you have to earn things you want.
3: Well,
1: so you have
3: to
1: play the game and earn it. But D-list Stange came up with this. $8 billion for Roblox. Yes, yeah, Stange?
5: I'll have you know, Fifi, online you can pay $14.87 plus tax to get a strawberry bat dragon.
1: Are you joking?
3: Buy it now.
1: Here is my credit card, Dan.
3: So you paid overs.
1: So we could have laughed about that. And then Friday night, I found myself in bed and late, and I was tired and I wasn't switching off easily.
4: What have you paid for them all?
1: Well, so I joined a website, and it made me nervous. I've given them my passport information and my credit card information.
4: What, passport?
3: You don't need your passport.
1: They wanted my passport.
3: But they don't need your passport. There's no company that needs your passport.
2: You didn't get me the lavender dragon.
1: Yeah, but excuse me.
3: I think we're off that now, mate.
1: I was in a chat room where they wanted to see my passport. They wanted to see my
4: credit card. You didn't actually do it.
1: Yeah, I did.
4: You didn't.
1: I did.
4: No.
3: You never, ever give your passport.
4: Why would you give your passport?
1: No, it was legit. You
4: know when you go shopping and you're not at duty free at the airport? That's the only time I think they need your passport.
3: Passport, yeah.
4: If you need a big Toblerone and a litre of Jameson.
1: It was to make sure that I was legit. So I think...
3: Oh, that old chestnut.
4: Oh, yeah.
1: No.
3: You are falling for a scam, bro.
1: I googled the company and it said it's fine. It's all good.
4: Through their website?
1: No.
4: No more overseas holidays,
1: but
4: Daisy.
1: What did I get you,
4: Mum's
1: Daisy?
4: Getting stopped at the airport.
1: What are the animals I bought you?
2: A brown...
1: I got a chocolate chip bat dragon. That cost me $23. I reckon that's a fair deal.
3: Hey,
1: we got a pig for $6. No, stop with the spoon on the mic, honey. I got you the pig. I got you an elephant. How's this, though?
4: Flattening, isn't it?
1: She hasn't even wanted a giraffe. Giraffe retails for $220 online.
2: Wow. It's rare.
3: It sounds like you got the big five.
1: No, we didn't get that. I'm not spending $220
2: it's
1: on a pretend animal
3: you know
1: on a
3: what?
1: Game.
2: It's rare.
3: Come tomorrow, you're not going to have $220.
2: It's a rare pet. It released in Adopt Me since 2021.
1: Yeah, I know. Wow. We're not getting that. That's spending money on stupid
4: again,
1: things.
4: You've already given him your passport.
3: It only started in 2024. How did it get released in 2021?
2: I know.
1: Not with the spoon on the mic, honey.
2: Adopt Me started in 2021, I think.
1: Yeah. Have you got all the animals? You're happy now, darling?
3: No, you want more.
2: I still want lavender dragon and a unicorn ducky and the
4: See what I mean, Fee? You can't buy your way out of this.
3: She can't because you have no money. 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You gave your passport away, you idiot. That could be the dumbest thing you've ever done.
2: I haven't got scammed.
3: No one ever asked for your passport.
1: I've researched the company.
3: When you try to get a credit card, they don't even ask for your passport, and you're getting money off them.
1: The funny thing was, when they asked me what my birthday was, I fibbed. I did the wrong birthday, but they didn't pick up on it.
4: Oh, because they don't care. They've got your actual passport.
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5: Oh, let's absolutely go Monday right around Australia. It is Nick Kelly here. Loz is off tonight. She will be back on the show tomorrow. She's doing triple duty at the moment. She's on every other radio show. Except our one, but she'll be back tomorrow. Don't you worry about that. And I have a massive show for you in the meantime. Going to be joined by the man who's won 13 Grammy Awards for his work on songs like Cruel Summer, Taylor, a little song called Green Light by Lorde. He made that with her, of course. He also was responsible for a lot of the last two Sabrina Carpenter albums. The list goes on and on. And his band Bleachers has a brand new album out as well. Jack Antonoff is going to be here. Plus, we have your details on free tickets to see the group who we knew were coming to Australia, but we finally got the dates and the details just on Friday. BTS are on the roof. Give me 20 or so. I give you all the details on how you and three friends can win your way there. You and your BTS army. Going to see the boys live in either Sydney or Melbourne. We will sort it out in just a tick.
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5: All right, let's do it. Seven biggest songs over the weekend. And there's going to be some huge ones. But I wanted to play you to kick off the countdown something that happened physically over the weekend over in the UK. Massive thing called Radio 1's Big Weekend. It's one of the big radio stations over there. They take this weekend of live music from all the big stars to these random parts of the country. So they did it in a part of England called Sunderland over the weekend. So many huge acts performing there. And we kick off with your number seven in the Hot 7 at 7 live from the big weekend. Zara Larsson doing Midnight

0: Bomber and Homewrecker. That is number 6 tonight. The hot hits, hot 7 and 7, the biggest hits of the night. Stand by. Those BTS tickets. You want to go and see the boys? Got them for you. Next 20 minutes. Yeah, you know
1: it's getting hot. The hot hits with Nick and Lauren. You know we're about to drop. Hot drop.
0: Let's do it. It's just Nick, no Lauren, but this is easily the biggest and I dare say the best song that's dropped over the weekend. I am just in awe of what Olivia Rodrigo is doing right now, man. Drop Dead is easily one of the best debut singles for a new album that I've heard in a while. Just sums her up, but it feels like a step forward. We got brand new music, though, and it's Olivia's favourite song that she's ever made.
2: I think it's like a new perspective that I haven't really, you know, had the, like, maturity maybe to express before in earlier albums. And, I'm really obsessed with it, actually.
0: Yeah, you should be obsessed. So the music video dropped at the same time, and it's a crazy story. She filmed it in the Palace of Versailles. Obviously in Versailles, in France. She's the first person that's ever been allowed to use the Palace of Versailles indoors for a music video. So other people have, like, used it as a backdrop, but no one's ever allowed to go in there and film a music video. Only Olivia Rodrigo. This song is a journey. It kind of reminds me of the Foo Fighters' Ever Long and Away. If you know, you know. The Cure is what it's called. Olivia Rodrigo's brand new album. Less than 3 weeks away, and it's shaping up to be incredible. It's called You Seem Pretty Sad for a Girl So In Love, and from it, The Cure is your hot drop tonight on the Hot Hits with Nick and Lauren. Oh.

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1: Number 5.
2: 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You're listening to my new track, Like a Prayer.
0: The Hot Hits.
2: With Nick and Lauren. Over.

0: How's there? That is Like a Prayer. Hot hits, hot seven at seven. There's your number five. Make
1: some noise. Straight to the source. Hot off the press. The hot hits with Nick and Lauren.
0: I'm riding solo tonight, so producer Bailey's here for the hot off the press, the biggest stories of the weekend.
2: Yes, hello.
0: Anne Hathaway has revealed that she was legally blind for 10 years.
2: What?
0: You've heard of Legally Blonde, now presenting Legally Blind.
2: What the hell?
0: Here's her explaining how it all happened on the Popcast. If you guys watch Popcast, it's
2: Popcast,
0: New York Times'
2: yes.
0: Podcast.
2: Social media thing?
0: No, it's not that. No,
2: no, I don't know this.
0: It's a music thing. You'll enjoy this.
3: I was half blind for 10 years.
4: Which 10?
3: 30 to 40.
4: How does that happen, and then how does it go away?
3: I had an early onset cataract.
4: Really?
3: Whoa. And it affected it impacted my vision so much that I was basically legally blind out of my left eye. And I wound up getting surgery. And I didn't realize how bad it had gotten until I could finally see, like the full spectrum. And I've calmed down since then. I didn't realize it was actually taxing my nervous system.
0: That is wild. Because I feel like 30 to 40 was when like the peak of her career kind of was.
2: Yeah.
0: As well.
2: I don't know. What's she in? What's she in?
0: Everything.
2: No. I know. Of
0: Diaries.
2: Oh yeah. Okay.
0: The Devil Wears Prada.
2: Oh, yeah, okay.
0: All of them, man.
2: Oh, she's Catwoman, eh?
0: Sure.
2: Oh, no, no.
0: Yeah, she is.
2: I don't think she could do archery then.
0: Because, yeah, you gotta be. I remember my nan used to get cataracts.
2: Oh.
0: Ever since I was born, every couple of years, she had to go in for cataract surgery. Because it's like a film that develops over your eyes. It's awful. You've got to get the surgery removed.
2: Oh, I think animals have that as well, eh?
0: Oh, so many things have them.
2: Humans as well.
0: What type of animals have them? Do you know?
2: I think cats, right?
0: Oh, that makes sense.
2: Yeah,
0: they've got the big beady eyes.
2: Yeah.
0: That makes total sense. My cats don't have cataracts, though.
2: Knock on wood.
0: Just have diarrhea. So, this is wild. This should probably go in an iSpy AI at some point. Okay. But over the weekend, the family of Ozzy Osbourne, I feel like only passed away about 6 months ago.
2: Yeah.
0: Maybe eight. Have revealed that they're making an AI clone of him, an AI hologram version of him.
2: Okay.
0: NME says that the digital version of Ozzy, well, Jack Osbourne, has said that it will have the digital DNA of Ozzy, voice, image, and movement. Sharon explained, you can ask Ozzy anything and he will answer in his own voice and the answers will be what Ozzy would have said. They've teamed up with a company called Hyperreal who have made holograms of Stan Lee, Lionel Messi, and Biggie.
2: I've heard of people doing this before. I was watching a documentary about Walmart. There's a city that is completely made of Walmart. Like, Walmart made it. Does that make sense?
0: Yeah.
2: And they got the CEO, the founder of Walmart, to do that. And you can go in there and ask it questions.
0: Oh, my gosh. It's scary.
2: Yeah.
0: I just wonder, because the family's so obsessed with it. Jack says, technology has come such a long way to where it's almost drag and drop. You could shoot a template for a commercial, prompt what you want digital Ozzy to do in that commercial, and you just drop it in. That's your father!
2: Yeah, that's...
0: That's your dad who died less than a year ago.
2: Yeah, I don't know what he would think about that. Maybe he would be into it, though.
0: Maybe he would be.
2: Yeah, he's living forever and stuff.
0: Now, massive news for Drake. He has set a whole bunch of records with the brand new albums, all three of them. He has become the first artist ever to enter the top 10 with three new albums in the same time frame since the ARIA chart started in 1983. Okay. Which, I feel like that was a given considering he's the only artist that's put three albums out at once since 1983 as well. Yeah. It's kind of a given.
2: Kind of a cop-out.
0: Just
2: do it a bit smaller. Give it at least a week or something.
0: That's it. He's also the top three albums of the Billboard Hot 100. And again, and that's a new record. I'm like, no one put three albums out at once, though. It shouldn't count. You should only get one. And that's that on that.
2: Wait, who could do that? Taylor.
0: Taylor could do that. Who else? Not many. Kendrick probably could. But he wouldn't. That's the thing.
2: Yeah.
0: Kids, he's got taste.
2: Yeah, because it's like, it compresses all the goodness into one.
0: That's it. Part of making art, you see, Australia, is that you have to finesse.
2: Reduction.
0: Exactly.
2: Sauce. Yum.
0: A Jew, if you will. We're back with those free BTS tickets in a tick.
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1: 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This is going to be unbelievable. And we have your free tickets. I want to send you and your BTS ARMY. I want three of your friends and yourself going to Sydney. And then more people going to the Melbourne show as well. All you need to do is head to thehothits.com.au. If you want to be at the BTS show with three of your biggest ARMY friends, register there. We're going to be calling people back. End of this week, we give away one of those passes for four people. And then we'll do it again next week as well, because this is going to be absolutely enormous. Thehothits.com.au. That is the place to register. The wait is over, ARMY. BTS are coming back. Their world tour, Arirang in Australia, February 2027. In the meantime, we are back to the Hot Hits Hot 7 at 7 with the Chemical Brothers out of the Apex movie with Charlize Theron. This song is going everywhere. Go! Is it number 3 in the Hot 7?

0: Harry Styles at number two in the Hot Hits Hot 7 at 7. News over the weekend that apparently he's going to do two weddings. They were originally thinking, him and Zoe Kravitz, of doing a big-ass one in Italy somewhere. But now they've decided, apparently. This is all apparently. This is all sources say. One small one in the UK, and then another small one in New York, because apparently that's what Lenny Kravitz wants to happen. Two weddings. I feel like with a wedding, you want it to all happen in the one moment. Like, you want that to be the big crescendo. Otherwise, it feels like you get to the end of the first one, and it's like, well, it's not done yet. It's finished. Right, let's play you the biggest song of the night, shall we?
1: Turn it up. Let's get it. The Hot Hits, Hot 7 at 7.
0: Oh, well, now I feel bad, because we're playing his rumoured ex-partner as the number one song tonight. Olivia Dean. Can't stop this woman at the moment. Over the weekend, she closed out the BBC Radio 1 Big Weekend over in the UK. This is like 40, 50,000 people in a big field in the middle of England. Zara Larsson was there too. Fatboy Slim played, and Olivia was the closing act. I got a

0: biggest song in the country tonight from Olivia Dean. That is Baby Steps on the Hot Hits with Nick and Laura. No laws tonight, so we are looking at some moments from back in the archives. Know what's going
1: down. This is the Hot Hits. Yeah.
2: Turn it up with Nick and Laura.
3: Now, give us a call, 131060, if you've ever had any kind of teeth trauma. Now, perhaps this is veneers related. Perhaps this is you knocked a tooth out. Perhaps it's someone's dentures flew out while they were mid conversation with you, which actually happened to my granddad. We were taking a lovely Christmas photo with him a couple of years ago, and we all had a little laugh mid photo, and the teeth flew out of his mouth. And there is a photograph of myself, both my grandparents, and my partner at the time, and the teeth are midair, like midair. You can see them. And
0: was this pre-live photos as well? Because that would be a great
3: It was live photo. I'll get it for you.
0: Okay, I need to see that. Let's chuck that up on the story at the Hot Hits AU as well.
3: We're talking about this because a beauty pageant contestant was the epitome of the show must go on after her veneers fell out mid-sentence at the Miss Grand Thailand pageant. Now, I don't know if they're veneers or perhaps one of those, like, just ones that you can just clip on.
0: The Invisalign looking ones.
3: Yeah. Her name is Kamalwalan Chanago. She's 18. She was delivering her speech at the pageant's preliminaries when the top row of her teeth fell out, landing at the bottom of her mouth. Without missing a beat, she swiftly reached into her mouth while spinning around, placed them back in before facing the camera and posing.
0: And here's the commentator.
3: That's not the commentator. That's her.
0: That's her.
3: Yes.
4: Come on, one, and I fall.
3: I think that's her.
0: I just presumed it is her.
3: Yeah. So it's here at the end how she sounds a bit.
0: Oh, so
3: frazzled.
0: It's like a sort of yeah. Well, it affected the way that she was speaking.
3: Correct.
0: Like, she's used to having these big ass veneers in.
3: Can we hear it again?
0: Yeah, absolutely.
3: Because you can hear the moment.
4: Come on, one, please,
3: there they go. Oh, darling. Oh,
0: it's really.
3: It's
0: funny.
3: It's so funny, though. And she handled it so well. The video has since gone viral with people applauding how effortlessly she handled the situation. Someone said, such a diva. More power to her. Truly inspirational. She's not curing cancer. She popped her teeth back in.
0: Popped the chompers back.
3: She's not embarrassed by the incident. She shared the video of the moment to her own Instagram with the caption, going international.
0: That's
3: good
0: cute.
3: For her.
0: Yeah, yeah, good for her. But this would happen all the time. And yeah, veneers would be one thing. Teeth would be one thing. Dentures. With dentures,
3: yes.
0: Do you have to have all of your teeth removed to put the dentures in?
3: You can have
0: and you just gummy?
3: It depends. If you've got some teeth that's just...
0: They can poke through the denture hole. That's a bit of fun.
3: A lot of people would have little fake little teeth in their little mouths. Not me.
0: Just that gold one at the back.
3: Yeah, no, it's actually at the front. This one.
0: Is that gold?
3: Yeah. Like, I painted it white.
0: What?
3: No. I don't have any fake teeth. I'd like to. If I did lose a tooth, I would put a gold one in.
0: You would?
3: Why get a basic one?
0: Where's the limit for where the gold one would go?
3: Maybe like fang and back.
0: Fang and back. Is a gold tooth cheaper than a full new ceramic tooth?
3: No. A gold tooth.
0: Well, it wouldn't be real gold, would it?
3: Yes, if you get a real gold tooth. Like in Home Alone.
0: Conrad Sewell's on the House of Wellness this
3: week.
0: Oh,
3: good.
0: 131060 is the number. Teeth trauma is the question.
3: Conrad.
0: So many gigs for that guy.
3: Yeah, he's
0: 131060, teeth trauma. What happened to your teeth? What happened to their teeth? Yeah. We'll take your calls in just a tick.
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4: Oh, damn.
5: Nice, just a little quick one. I like that.
6: Pillows and a rug to feel you by my side.
4: Oh. Oh.
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1: with Nick and Lauren.
2: Well, yeah,
1: right here. Sexiest.
3: Yes, we're talking teeth trauma on 131060 because this poor beauty pageant contestant in Thailand. She was competing at the Miss Grand Thailand pageant and her teeth fell out into it.
4: Oh, yep.
3: Darling,
5: that's just she just sounds so distressed.
3: And like,
5: by it
3: I have no idea what she's saying, but I can hear the distress.
5: What's going on?
3: Yeah. Stacey, have you had teeth trauma?
6: I have.
3: What's happened?
6: So when I was three, my mum was up at the local Commonwealth Bank, and back in the '90s, they had concrete floors, and I wanted to get to mum, and so I decided to stand up in my pram and face planted it into the ground.
3: Oh.
6: Two front teeth into my lip, had to have them surgically removed.
5: Oh, God.
6: And still have the nice big fat scar to this day.
3: Oh, my gosh. And did your grown-up teeth come through okay, like, when they eventually, like, when you lost your baby teeth and the grown ones come through?
6: Have come through perfectly. I've got a gap in my teeth and then managed to get my tongue ring stuck in that as well.
3: Oh, great.
5: So you just had no teeth sitting there for a few years?
6: No, they all grew back, within about 12 months. Oh. The adult teeth popped through.
3: Wow.
5: Good timing. That's better than losing them and having them hang on by a string, I think.
3: Oh,
5: I like that.
6: Absolutely.
5: Ramona on 131060, your teeth trauma, please.
7: So when I was a kid, I lost my tooth and I put it in a glass of water and then I put it up on the windowsill and my mum thought that it was her water and she drank it.
3: No!
5: With the tooth.
7: The tooth in it.
5: I love that it still brings you so much joy.
3: It still tickles her.
7: I'll never forget it. So I never let her live it down either.
3: And she swallowed said tooth?
7: She swallowed my tooth, yeah.
3: Oh my God, Ramona. There's some things in this world that should not be swallowed, and someone else's tooth is
5: one. Absolutely. Was the tooth fairy still able to locate the tooth's rough proximity?
7: No!
3: Oh, no!
5: I can't deliver to your mum's esophagus. I just want to listen to Ramona laugh.
3: Ramona loves it. Oh, that is the...
7: I'll just never forget it. It was just so funny because... You wouldn't think that someone would just, you know, pick it up and drink it, you know?
3: No.
5: It's a lesson to all. Don't drink rogue water.
3: No.
5: You never know what's in it.
3: And if you do, then you deserve to be punished by drinking a tooth.
5: Absolutely. Ryan, give us your teeth trauma on 131060.
8: Yeah, how are you? So when I was about three or four, I was climbing the slide of the playground and knocked me front tooth out. Pretty traumatic at that. But then when I was older, my adult tooth came through. And I was about 13, blew him, and got that knocked out.
3: Mm-hmm.
8: And then had to get a plate. Quite some years later, when I was probably about 20, I had a few too many sherbets and had to throw up. So I've thrown up out the window of the car, and my fake tooth on the plate's gone out. And I've literally watched it be run over by the car behind us. And, had to wait like 2 weeks for another one to be made, and it was about... $800, so...
5: Spectacular.
3: Ryan!
5: Spectacular.
3: Yeah. Oh, my God, it's like the universe doesn't want you to have a front tooth.
5: Well, and also, re the plate, I once got so sick of having a plate that I put it in front of mum's back tyre, the back right tyre, and made her run over it and cost her another...
3: $1,200. That is so...
5: It's actually one of the most evil things that I've ever done.
3: So shit.
5: The plates...
8: That is pretty evil, but I like it.
5: Yeah. Thank you, Ryan. I appreciate your respect for me. Nadia, let's do it. Teeth trauma.
9: Hi, how are you guys? So I was 18, went to get a teeth pulled out.
3: Yeah.
9: Instead of putting it on the side, they dropped it, and I nearly died because I choked on my own tooth.
3: Oh, God.
9: It went down my throat. I was gagging, and they thought, you know, let's suck out all the extra water. But I was choking on my own tooth.
5: Oh, my God.
3: What?
9: It's not funny. It was scary.
3: Oh, I'm sorry.
5: Yeah, I know.
3: I'm sorry.
9: Death by tooth, you know?
3: Death by tooth. That is funny. Nadia, you're making me laugh. I'm sorry. That is a funny thing you just said.
9: I love your laugh.
3: So did they fish it out of your throat?
9: Yeah, they did, but I'm 45 and I've never gone back.
3: No, good call.
5: No, yeah. I should respect that. Yeah.
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0: Hits with Nick and Lauren.
1: Yeah, that name, 13-time Grammy winner who made all of those songs and so many more for Sabrina, Taylor, Lorde, Lana Del Rey, the 1975. The list is so extensive. You can check his Wikipedia out if you want because they're all there. But I need you to hear some of the music from his band, Bleachers. So he started out in that band Fun, the Some Nights guys, and then he's pivoted into this band called Bleachers, who are absolutely unbelievable. The song Alfie's Song had a massive moment. Yep, and this new one, 10 Minutes for Everyone, is so good. It's very free sounding.

0: You ever need to calm down, can I recommend this album for you? Jack Antonoff is with us. That song is called The Van.
1: I can't believe I'm talking to the guy who made The Van. This is crazy. What an album, man. This is amazing.
2: Thank you.
1: How are you feeling about putting it out into the world?
2: Really, really excited. We're having a lot of fun, so we just love doing this. So it's the fun part.
1: Is that what the rooms felt like every single day when you were making this? Fun?
2: Yeah, pretty. I mean, if it's not fun, it's hard to want to be there.
1: Yeah.
2: You know, and fun in all different forms. Like, sometimes it's fun to get really serious, and sometimes it's fun to be really goofy. But, yeah, I don't want to be there. It feels like immoral or wrong to be in the studio if you're not enjoying yourself.
1: I like that. When you say it can be serious sometimes, what does that seriousness manifest as? Is it seriousness of trying to get the song right, or is it seriousness in terms of the subject matter?
2: Either. You know, I mean, the seriousness of trying to get it right is always present, and sometimes you end up tricking yourself and you get it right because you forgot to be serious for a second. Seriousness and subject matter is a funny one. That one kind of ebbs and flows in terms of, like, how much that is a character or not in something. A serious song doesn't always beg to be recorded seriously.
1: Yeah. Yeah, sometimes, like, I talk to a lot of people about the fact that you can... Sometimes the best way to get something serious across is to dress it up in something that's really enjoyable and fun, right?
2: Honestly, that's... I find myself in that place more.
1: Yeah.
2: There are some very somber and serious moments in the album, but I like the Trojan horse method.
1: What do you mean by that?
2: Like, you know, something really catchy or interesting or innate gets into the door, and then once it's there, you realize it's filled with sadness.
1: Wow, that's a very good way of looking at that. Why do you think naturally musicians will often do that? Turn something that is sad and dark and difficult to talk about into fun instead of leaning into the sadness of it and the melancholy?
2: Well, I think songs inherently reach you. Like, you know, if you're watching a movie, you're watching a movie. If you're reading a book, you're reading a book. Songs and music, it's one of the few art forms that sort of are reaching you at the same time as life being lived. You know, you could be listening to music while you're having a conversation, while you're walking, while you're doing something. It's like with you in life. And then, so therefore, there's this ability for songs to hit you in different ways. You know, a song that is like your party song, sometimes you hear it when you're doing something else and it hits you in an entirely different way. So the nature of songs being with us in life as we move, I think, I don't know if this is for everyone, but for me, it makes me want to have like trap doors all over the songs where they can hit you in different ways based on what's going on.
1: Yeah, that makes a lot of sense. It's so interesting to think. I love the way you talk about music, by the way. Do you like talking about music?
2: Yeah, I don't mind it at all. I think it's I love, you know, there's so much mystery there, and I enjoy talking about all that mystery because I think it's, there's something about in articulating it, I'm reminded of how weird it is and just how much I believe in the process, I guess.
1: Yeah. Do you ever get that strange feeling of like, this is a ridiculous caper that I've committed my life to?
2: Constantly. I mean, there's so many funny things about it, and making music and touring and sharing your music, like the creation of the work is just a part of it. Like, there's all these really funny things that happen because of it. And a lot of them I reject. Like, I don't think because I make music, I need to like manicure my personality to like as if I'm like a senator or something, you know? And like, I also like, it's very hard to hold those two things at once. Like, I think, you know, the very nature of being an artist is some level of hypocrisy. I love the ability to feel a way, write it in blood, and then the next morning not necessarily agree.
0: Well, I want to know whether some of that comes from the people that he gets to work with on their songs as well. Jack Antonoff is joining us. The 13-time Grammy winner's just put out his brand new album as Bleachers, and now going to play one of the biggest hits he's ever made, Taylor Swift, Cruel Summer. Jack Antonoff's on the Hot Hits for Nick and Lauren. People dream.

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1: Hey, this is Martin Garrix.
2: I love this feeling.
3: This is Ed Sheeran. For me, that feeling starts with the beat, my guitar, the music, the melody. It's all about the music.
1: The hot hits
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The hot hits of Nick and Lauren right around the country. You know the sad girl anthems that go side by side with that Olivia Rodrigo song that are on your playlist. Well, a lot of them have been made by a man by the name of Jack Antonoff. Whether it's Taylor Swift, Lana Del Rey, Sabrina Carpenter that he works with, he's won 13 Grammys for his work with those guys. And his incredible band, Bleachers, have just released their brand new album, Everyone for 10 Minutes, and Jack is still hanging around.

0: Hits with Nick and Lauren.
1: We were just talking about your kind of relationship to fame and just the idea of being like a musician that people know about and can perceive.
2: Does some of that come from the work you do with other artists? Do you kind of see the way their lives and careers roll and you kind of think differently about your own as an artist?
3: I mostly just feel comforted about, you know, because I kind of am reminded of like this continuum that everyone's in, and especially nowadays, this like the pressures are like so crazy that they almost don't matter at all. And sometimes when you are chopping it up or talking about this stuff, whether I'm hanging out or maybe like working with someone, you're just reminded that everyone is feeling the same thing. And most importantly, everyone is just trying to like get back to their work. That's the place where everyone wants to be. Making the records, recording them at the shows, writing music, like it's everything else that has become not fun and exhausting.
2: Totally get that. Take me inside the kind of thought bubble going into making this record. What was different this time around going into the room and making this?
3: I felt like I have a hope and a joy about the future that isn't necessarily grounded in anything, and I wanted to find a way to express it. And it was kind of hard because I don't really know why I feel that way.
2: I feel like, and I don't want to be like, right now it's a very difficult time, but it is. Is there kind of like
3: sure.
2: Yeah, is it kind of like a almost a rebellion against the difficulties of life at the moment that make you want to make music like this?
3: Well, it's a really insanely difficult time, and what I landed on was the reason why I feel compelled to do this. And sometimes you feel something and you can't describe it yet. I can describe it now because I've been through it, but what I realized the best lens to go at this was to remark on what a transitional time this is. So regardless of how horrible it is or how horrible you feel or whatever is going on, no one is saying it's going to be this forever. It's an utterly transitional time. The amount of dissatisfaction with how the world, communication systems, everything is working, everyone knows something is coming, and that can be terrifying or hopeful or somewhere in between. But that, to me, even not knowing what's coming, is a really hopeful place to write from. Like, you feel it. Like, we're just on the edge of the next time period. We did this. The experiment failed. It's, you know, we thought we were in this, like, grand renaissance of communication and information, and it just turned out to be the same old thing. Just a bunch of shitheads profiting off of our time, you know? It's a little worse now because we're so, like, trackable in all of our movements. But it's not shocking or inherently interesting. It's more just positive that everyone wants to go back up. Outside, wants to get off their phone, wants to be together, wants to do all these things. So in this like big unearned hope I was feeling, I found a real home in writing about the transitional moment, because it kind of met me where I was. I was like, okay, well, what am I noticing? It's not this. No, I don't meet one person who's like, boom, future's here, perfect. Everyone is clawing at what's next because this has been such a disappointment. And a lot of interesting work can come out of that.
2: In times of great pain, great work comes, doesn't it? That's always been the case for decades and centuries.
3: And we're at the end of it too. We're just right on the edge of what's next, which once again I hope is something better. But this is an interesting place to write from, an interesting place to live in.
1: We are spending some time with one of the most influential people in pop music right now, Jack Antonoff. He's made music with Taylor Swift, Sabrina Carpenter, Lorde, Lana Del Rey. The list goes on and on. But you have to hear his band, man. They're incredible. Bleachers from the brand new album, Everybody for 10 Minutes. This is We Should Talk on the Hot Hits. More with Jack Antonoff next.
4: We

0: Alex Warren and Fever Dream. It's Monday night across Australia. You're on the hot hits with Nick and Lauren. No Loz here tonight. She'll be back tomorrow. But we are spending a heap of time with the man behind some of the biggest hits on the planet. Whether it's Taylor's Cruel Summer, it's Green Light for Lord. It's the greatest for Lana Del Rey. It's the 1975. Jack Antonoff is the man behind the scenes for so many of these artists and his incredible band Bleachers. He's a thoughtful guy and we're still hanging out.
1: Hey, this is Jack Antonoff from Bleachers on the Hot Hits with Nick and Lauren. We should talk. Pack the van,
2: spun through people. How do you go with, you were talking a minute ago about, you know, the information age and all the information coming at us. Do you have things in place to keep away from the overload of information to be able to focus on creativity?
3: As much as the next person, you know, like I do my best, I slip, I get back on, you know, the dedication to a life's work is the real antidote, you know, because there's nothing going on in modernity that can take me away from my music.
2: Yes, I really like that.
3: That to me is, I just keep going back there, but I've always been that way. You know, I was in New York on 9/11 and it was really obviously horrific and bizarre. And I made music that night, with my friend. I have written a lot about the loss of family members. I made music around that time. It doesn't feel like a crass thing to do to me. It feels like a holy thing to do to me when things feel hopeless. So I don't know, maybe a lot of the darkness illuminates in a funny way what you're going to do no matter what.
2: I love talking to you, Jack. I just want to say.
3: Oh, you're sweet. Thanks.
2: I love the way you talk about this stuff. Would you mind, I'm intrigued by what you just said about making music on the night of 9/11. What did you write? What did you make?
3: I was in the early days of forming Steel Train, and I was with my friend Scott, who I went to high school with, and we were together, and everything was kind of locked down, so we were in my sister's apartment, and we had a guitar, and I don't remember necessarily what we made, but there was music.
2: You made.
3: And, yeah, and I think if you can find anything in your life that works on the best days and the worst days alike, it's a good thing. You know, there's a lot of things I would not have wanted to do on that day. You know, I wasn't interested in, obviously, like, going to a party. I wasn't interested in going out to dinner, you know, but the same thing that is, like, the greatest joy for me was also a comfort. So, yeah, that feeling is always with me, but has emerged more and more and just become a big part of the album, of this thing that can't be beaten out of you.
2: Do you think this is the best Bleachers album?
3: For sure.
2: I love that.
3: That's how I feel. That, you know, everyone will have our audience is very specific and has very intense relationships with different things. So that'll be, you know, now we enter the phase where their voices are the loudest.
2: The interesting thing to me about the connection your fans have to the Bleachers records is, it feels like there's a lot of Bleachers lore. I feel as if fans have a lot of, there's so many sort of Easter eggs and things they've picked up along the way. It feels like a very unique fan base where they're not obsessed with you from almost a celebrity standpoint, but they are actually obsessed with you from a musical standpoint. Do you feel the same way?
3: I do feel that way, and we've worked really hard to foster that. I mean, I think there's a level of honesty you can have with your people and how you treat them. It's like, I want to be in a long conversation with them. I don't want them to faint when I walk into the building. That's not something I'm trying to create. But that's in presentation too. I mean, I've always felt like some artists present themselves in a godly way, and some artists present themselves in, like, someone you know, like maybe more like someone you've been in a conversation with or would be having a coffee with. And I've always related more to the latter. Like, I know it's not a prudishness about, like, the band getting bigger or stuff like that. It's more just, that's the connection point we have.
0: All right, we are going to wrap things up with Jack Antonoff in just a second. You are hanging out with the 13-time Grammy winner on the Hot Hits with Nick and Lauren. Now, another song that completely broke the ceiling open for this artist, Lord and Green Light. She made this with Jack, and it's on the Hot Hits. I do my makeup in somebody else's car.

0: It's the Hot Hits with Nick and Lauren. No laws tonight, but I have had a wonderful guest the last half an hour. Jack Antonoff's been hanging out with me. Yeah, he's a 13-time Grammy winner. He makes your favourite songs with Sabrina Carpenter and Taylor and Lord, and the list goes on. But dude, this new album he's made for his band, Bleachers, Everyone for 10 Minutes. It is incredible. This is We Should Fall. This is a song called The Van. Think some of us need to chip away what we don't understand. It is just the most free album I've heard in quite a while. If you get a chance, it's called Everyone for 10 Minutes. That's a bit longer than 10 minutes, but you're going to enjoy it. Let's wrap things up with Jack Antonoff.
1: Hey, this is Jack Antonoff.

0: Hits with Nick and Lauren.
1: Bleachers has always felt to me like a band that I'm having a coffee with in, like, Boston on a rainy day. That's what you feel like to me, if that makes sense.
2: I'll take it. We would say Jersey on a sunny day, but Boston on a rainy day is
1: maybe
2: not terribly far off.
1: From a
2: down under perspective, that's you basically nailed it.
1: Yeah. And as someone who's literally never been to Boston as well.
2: Yeah, but you know, Boston, New Jersey was 200 miles away. I mean, you're so far away that you might as well have nailed it.
1: Yeah. Do you feel like coming to our faraway land with this new record?
2: I really do. I must. When is the best time? When is the best season for shows?
1: Okay, so I would say spring our spring, which is September, October. However, seemingly every pop star that's ever walked planet Earth has booked shows in Australia for October and November. So I'd like to not do that. I think Feb, March, there's like this sort of, you know, freshness about everyone. We've had a break. It's still a bit summery and stuff. And I feel like this Jersey coffee shop sunny day thing will fit very well into the February calendar if you'd like to make sure that happens.
2: Okay, that's helpful. That's really good intel.
1: That's my absolute pleasure. I've been seeing you live in Australia since Fun in 2013.
2: Yeah.
1: It would have been the Fun show at the Metro, which, can I just say, God, I loved that band. Like,
2: I remember that show. That was a good show.
1: It was a great show.
2: Like, things we didn't know if anyone was going to know us in Australia, and so it was a trip to that was things where everything was happening quickly. So I remember just everything was so foreign and wild, and we were just like, is anyone going to come? And they sure did.
1: It was amazing, man. I loved that. And then seeing you in Bleachers and seeing you do everything you've done since has been amazing. I have one final question for you, and it's one that I was thinking about from the moment they emailed about having a conversation with you. I talk to and work with a lot of artists who have their own project, and it's really good, and they also work with other artists and help them make their music. And it builds into this beautiful community, but then they come back to their own project and they feel like they're not putting enough love into it, or they're too distracted, and then they might start cutting off those people around them, even if they do make them better. The question I have for you is, what would your advice be to these artists on the balancing act of sharing your creativity with others, but also focusing on a project that you know is important for yourself?
2: Well, I think what you're compelled to do is the most important thing. So I think there's a line between what we wish we would do versus what we're compelled to do. So there's always this like feeling in me when I just need to go away and make my work, and I just do. And you just have to listen to it. If you don't, I think you'll end up in a really strange place. Yeah, my advice would be the same advice I have on everything, which is that your gut is telling you everything you need to know, and then you get to listen or try to subvert it, but you can't.
1: That is wonderfully said, and I'm going to share that with every single one of the people that are in my head right now when I think about that prospect. Thank you so much, man.
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0: Stella Langley. This is the hot hits around Australia. It's just Nick tonight. Right,
1: that's from the big hits you know to the new Australian stars you'll love.
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0: All right, so tonight's local list is a band that you, if you've listened to the show for a while or you've listened at all, you've probably heard us talk about them. They're called Pash. They came in last week, performed live in the studio for us, which you can check out on our socials at the Hot Hits AU. Pash are four boys, Jet, Orlando, Daniel and Nick from Adelaide, and they make amazing pop music with guitars. This is the song that put us onto him, called Tracy. Kind of their bop, in a way. But this whole EP that they have just put out, which is absolutely unbelievable, like literally every song is a hit. You got East End Girls. I think they're kind of filling a hole, like not that Five Sauce are gone, but they're very Five Sauce meets almost in excess in a way as well. And I want to prove that to you, the emotional range on them. This is a song from the EP called Another Day, which I think is one of the most incredibly arresting songs I've heard this year out of an Australian artist.

That is the voice of Jet Gasly, who is an unbelievable vocalist, incredible frontman. This band are going to be enormous. I have not believed in an Australian band like I believe in these guys in a long time. They are called Pash, from their brand new EP, which is all worth checking out. Please enjoy Solid Ground, added to the Hot Hits local list. Pash are the future, my friends, and you're on the Hot Hits.

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16: Three songs in a row that all have something in common. Another year, another romantic teen drama that revolves around hockey, it seems. So obviously we had Heated Rivalry last year. I was at a party on the weekend and someone explained off campus to me as like the straight version of Heated Rivalry. It's gone absolutely gangbusters just in the last couple of days. It's on Amazon Prime. It's going to be absolutely massive. And we're going to play three songs that feature in it. And they're all from Australian artists because they've put together this amazing soundtrack. So many people in it. I'll play a bit of the trailer just so you understand what's going on.
17: She's not my girlfriend.
18: But you clearly want her to be.
17: This is the part where I tell you all the things I want to do to you.
13: Now, you can blush.
16: That's raunchy. Yeah, it's college drama. I'm going to go watch it tonight, I think, because everyone keeps saying that the first episode, some people drop off at the first episode, but then when you get to the third, you're completely hooked in. It's one of those shows. So there's so many Australian artists in the soundtrack, and it's really cool. One of them is G Flip, who has celebrated so many new fans finding them through this brand new TV show that they've decided to do an acoustic version of the song that features in it. It's beautiful. That is G Flip's Bed on Fire, which features very prominently in Off Campus, which is now on Prime Video. It's so good. Apparently. I'll watch it tonight. I'll let you know. Bed on Fire starts out 3 for all.

0: 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It's the Hot Hits 3 for All.
1: This is the part where I tell you all the things I want to do to you. 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

plan to come with me because you look so fine that I really want to make you mine. I said you look so fine that I really want to make you mine. 4, 5, 6, come on and get your kicks. Now you don't need

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Yeah, that's Jet. Yeah, that's how you're going to be my girl. It's playing in this. 3, 2, 2. The Hot Hits with Nick and Lauren. 3 for 4. Yeah, it's 3 songs in a row that all have something in common tonight. It's 3 songs that are all in the brand new show on Prime Video called Off Campus. It's this college drama. It's set around a hockey team. It kind of feels like it's like the perfect new American teen drama. And, you know, despite being 30 years old, I still like to involve myself with older teen dramas because it makes me feel, you know, less messy about my own life at 30, if that makes sense. Is that sad? So what I'm doing, I'm playing you 3 songs from Australian artists that feature in the soundtrack, and it's really cool. You've got your Jets and your G-Flips artists we know super well, but there's a few kind of underground Australian artists or emerging Australian artists that feature in it as well. One is Red, who's an amazing artist out of Melbourne, who's making just really interesting rock music at the moment. Their song features in it, and so does a song that I've always thought deserved its moment. This came out about a year ago from the amazing Adelaide artist George Alice. It's a song called SOS. She was all like folksy, like, you know, just acoustic guitars and stuff before this song. Then she was like, you know what? I'm a messy bitch. I'm going to talk about it. I'm going to make a fun dance song about it. And this song has had, so it had about 300,000 streams before Off Campus dropped last week. It's already at 700,000. People are loving this song in the soundtrack. It's a great party song from Adelaide's George Alice. SOS is what it's called. And it's playing in the Hot Hits 3 for All.

From Taylor Swift to one of the superstars who's opened for her on the Hot Hits with Nick and Lauren. Maisie Peters is here. The brand new album, Fluorescence, came out on Friday, her first album in 3 years. If you don't know Maisie, she was out here a few years ago opening up for Ed Sheeran, who also happens to be her boss. She is signed to his record label called Gingerbread Man Records. And she's just dropped this amazing new album. And beforehand, she popped to Australia to play a bunch of songs from it before they even came out. And we thought we'd take her out for a little picnic.

0: Yeah!
1: Oh my god.
2: I actually fell my way into you guys.
3: Oh my god.
0: This is so picnic good. Perfection.
2: What can I say? I'm dressed for the occasion.
0: Yes, I love it.
2: In a kind of nature day. I'm serving picnic ramen.
0: Hi, Dali.
1: It's actually the most pleasant thing ever.
3: I'm so glad.
1: Only in Australia. What the hell? Why is there a chilled bottle of wine?
0: It's non-alcoholic. Oh, it's like a sparkling rod. Bailey says it's the best drink he's ever had in his life.
1: Wow, that's high praise.
0: Yeah.
3: Welcome back to your spiritual second home. Does it feel like that?
1: It does feel like that. I obviously, as we all know, I do consider myself spiritually Australian in ways, and yeah, I just love it here, and it's been so fun. I landed yesterday, and this has been my first full day, and I've been bopping about, and I just feel like seeing you guys, I literally keep seeing friends.
0: Yeah.
1: Hi, girls.
0: Yes. Like, you're just home.
1: Yeah, I'm just home. I'm just with my people in my hometown, which is all of Australia. I've established every single inch of it.
0: Yeah.
3: You haven't picked a favourite city?
1: No, I don't have one.
0: No,
1: I don't
0: have one. We don't play favourites.
1: I don't play favourites. And you know what? I actually will say, Brisbane gets a lot of flack, and I don't think it should.
3: Preach.
0: Brisbane's excellent.
1: Brisbane's excellent, and everyone's always beefing it, and then I go to Brisbane, and I'm like, this is a lovely vibe. And you know where else gets flack? Perth. Mm-hmm. Again, I had a lovely time there. The beaches were literally incredible. It's like, I'm not about to say this, but you guys want to beef these cities, I can show you some other ones, which I will not name on camera because that would not be really the vibe I'm going for.
3: British cities?
1: But, listen, I've been around the world, babe. I've seen them all. But no, I am a fan of all. Obviously, Sydney and Melbourne are wonderful, but Brisbane and Perth, they can get... other Australian cities can beat them.
0: Yeah.
1: I actually don't think it's fair.
0: No. What is it, do you think, about your Australian fans especially that sort of is different from anywhere else?
1: I think that specifically in Australia that we do just have, obviously as you guys will have established by now, there's a real sense of humour overlap. And I think that we really just get each other. We're immediately laughing, joking, having a silly, goofy time. And then also I think because obviously it is far away, it's maybe more rare for international artists to come. I feel like the first time I came 3 years ago, they're just so grateful and happy that I'm there. And I'm so grateful and happy to be there because it works both ways. Like, it's so rare to be an international artist that even gets to come to Australia and, you know, can afford to play here and can afford to travel this way and bring my band. So I feel so grateful to get to come. They feel so grateful that I have come, and just really sets a beautiful foundation. And then, yeah, I just love an Australian. I went a little bit Australian
3: you
1: when I just said that.
3: So
1: I love an
0: love
1: Australian.
0: An Australian, right?
1: No. And also, I will say, hand on my heart, when I travel, like when I'm in America, people are always asking if I'm Australian.
3: Really?
1: Yeah, all the time. And my accent does fluctuate, and it is a problem of mine that I will be hanging out. I mean, I literally just said, I love an Australian.
0: Yeah.
1: It's in my blood.
3: I've heard you go American a little bit before as well.
1: I do have an accent that is ever-changing.
3: Transcontinental.
1: Yeah, transcontinental, some could say, to my dismay. But... yeah, there is just a kindred energy here. And I do think as well, because the first time I came, I was here for 2 months.
0: Yeah.
3: Was the Echeron tour your first time here?
1: It was my first time here, and I did so much. I was here for Mardi Gras. I was in Perth. I was on Quokka Island. Like, I was at the Great Barrier Reef. I was diving in the reef.
0: Really,
1: I feel like
0: it.
1: I really locked into Australia the first time I came.
3: Yeah.
1: Also, not to mention even before I came, like, you and I have been Zooming for years.
3: For years.
1: On my first album, I did a Zoom with sort of Australian media, and I just told them the name of the album because I was just like having a nice time. And then I was like, guys, don't leak that. Like, that's actually not public information. And that just really, that was the very beginning. And I feel like that says all you need to know.
3: It's a trustworthy.
1: It's an innate trust I have.
4: Maisie Peters is with us. We have gone on a picnic with her. Well, we did a few months ago to celebrate her brand new album, Fluorescence. And now from that album, Questions is on the Hot Hits.

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2: 5'6", pick up sticks, fell in love with the biggest dick.
1: I so badly wanted to get back in the studio, and the only way to get back there is to have something to do. I was not leaving that apartment with something half-hearted or half-cooked. When I start and I see it working, I sort of vibe off that. I'm like, when I get one song in the bank, it's like, I can do that again.
0: The Hot Hits with Nick and Lauren.
3: Hobart's

On the hot hits to Nick and Lauren, we are celebrating the brand new album from Maisie's Heaters called Fluorescent. She is the artist who came over to Australia a few years ago, opened up for Ed Sheeran, and then was back here at the start of the year playing songs from her brand new album before they even came out. Said everyone already knew the words. That is the power of this artist. Maisie Peters, we took her on a

0: and Lauren. I do think there is a real hunger from music lovers, especially, and I'm noticing it too. There has been this weird shift to joyful songs are sort of becoming, like, our favourite at the moment, Meek, Fabulous. Do you know that one?
1: No, I just met her, I think.
2: Did you?
1: Fashion Week. Guys, I'm pretty sure I've only just put that together. Like, I met her. I'm 99% sure I just met her at Fashion Week, like, a few days ago. And she was so cool.
2: She is fabulous.
0: She's fabulous. Yeah. She's amazing.
1: She was fabulous, yeah.
0: But it's like this sort of, I'm in my era now, and that's the thing. So many of your audience and whoever, like, new listeners will literally be like, ready to be happy, guys. I'm ready to grow.
2: Yeah.
1: Amazing news for Fluorescence by Meek Fabulous. Although, actually, it's not a wholly happy album. It's not an album about love, even particularly. But, yeah, that's definitely sort of where I'm at. And actually, interesting you say that, because when I was track listing Fluorescence, a big thing that was part of that meeting and part of that track listing was, although the album does have a sort of folkier side to it and a softer side to it, for sure, and I think is maybe more serious, quote unquote, I was very resolute with the fact that it had to have songs that felt very joyous, which is funny that you say the word joy, because it was exactly the word I was using. I knew that such a big part of Good Witch was, like, Lost the Breakup, and I knew that I had to have a moment in the set that could provide, I kept saying to people need to be able to smile during my show. That's such a big part of my music and my show. And another big part of it is scream crying and screaming the lyrics to you. Like, don't get me wrong, that's also part of it. But I knew there had to be moments of real joy and being able to smile to the person next to you. And so my songs like My Regards and a couple of the other songs on the album will, I think, be really important for that. And I can't wait for all those songs to be part of the set too.
2: Are we going to eat?
1: Yes. Oh, yeah.
2: Do you want to try something?
1: You know I do.
2: I just pulled the meat and cheese out of the sun. I thought that was really appropriate.
0: That's probably a good call.
2: I've also been flogging all the green ants that keep trying to eat
1: us. Oh, no. This looks so good.
2: And I've just dropped everything in
0: there. I love dip. I could literally live off dip and cheese and
1: No one is saying that. Like, people need to be speaking on that more.
0: I agree.
1: I love cheese. I love meat cheese cracker.
0: Yeah, if you give me, like, a charcuterie board,
1: that's my holy trinity. That's meat cheese cracker.
2: So we're really excited for this album to come out, and I know all the fans are as well, and you've been kind of, you know, you've dropped, like, little bits and bobs in the videos and stuff, and obviously new collaborators coming on board, people like Amelia.
1: Indeed.
2: You get to make videos with Amelia de Moldenberg.
1: I did get to make some videos with Amelia de Moldenberg. It was iconic. She's the best.
2: Yeah.
1: She's an incredible director.
2: And going down the Angus Thongs and Perfect Snogging routes and really just going into, like, British, if you're late 20s now, mid to late 20s now, this was iconic
1: cultural
2: as a teenager.
1: Classic.
2: It feels like it was the perfect kind of visual match to what you're doing musically at the moment. Are you proud from that perspective?
1: I'm so proud of those videos. The album trailer and My Regards music video are I think they're probably my two favourite videos I've ever done.
2: Yeah, and you've got some good videos.
1: I've got some good videos, I do. And those two, I'm just so proud of both of them. I'll maybe speaking more on My Regards. We started in a way that felt smaller and sort of softer and more intimate because I'm sort of trying to create this feeling of blooming for albums called Fluorescence. So I like the idea that it starts small and then by the time the album comes out, the flower is in full bloom and with every song release, you feel that more and more. And so I loved with My Regards and with that video, I loved that it got to showcase a different side of me. I really believe that albums and artists obviously are so multifaceted, especially women, and I am really proud of that video because I think that it was the perfect sort of next part of the release and the campaign was to bring that song to life and show this, like, very free and tongue-in-cheek side of myself and side of the album and side of my writing and my work. I love that the video really represents that in such a true, cool way.
2: It's perfect. You're perfect. You're the best.
1: Oh,
2: it's
1: you guys so are the best. This has been actually the time of my life. I'm going to demolish that plate of cheese.
0: Yeah, I was going to say, now we can actually eat and not munch into our microphones.
1: I can't believe how pleasant this has been. This is actually the most pleasant interview I've ever done.
2: I'm never doing an interview in a studio.
1: No, why would I ever go back?
0: Picnics or nothing.
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1: I'm riding solo tonight, so producer Bailey's here for the hot off the press, the biggest stories of the weekend.
2: Yes, hello.
1: Anne Hathaway has revealed that she was legally blind for 10 years.
2: What?
1: You've heard of You've heard of Legally Blonde, now presenting Legally Blind.
2: What the hell?
1: Here's her explaining how it all happened on the Popcast. Have you guys watched Popcast? It's
2: Popcast,
1: New York Times' podcast.
2: So, social media thing?
1: No, it's not that. No,
2: no, I don't know this.
1: It's a music thing. You'll enjoy this.
2: I don't.
3: I was half blind for 10 years.
4: Which 10?
3: 30 to 40.
4: How does that happen, and then how does it go away?
3: I had an early onset cataract.
4: Really?
3: Whoa. And it affected my it impacted my vision so much that I was basically legally blind out of my left eye. And I wound up getting surgery. And I didn't realize how bad it had gotten until I could finally see like the full spectrum. And I've calmed down since then. I didn't realize it was actually taxing my nervous system.
1: That is wild.
2: Because
1: I feel like 30 to 40 was when like the peak of her career kind of was.
2: Yeah.
1: As well.
2: I don't know. What's she in? What's she in?
1: Everything.
2: No, I
1: Princess,
2: know. I know of
1: Diaries.
2: Oh yeah. Okay.
1: The Devil Wears Prada.
2: Oh, yeah, okay.
1: All of them, man.
2: Oh, she's Catwoman, eh?
1: Sure.
2: Oh, no.
1: Yeah, she
2: I
1: is.
2: Don't think she could do archery then.
1: Because, yeah, you gotta be. So, I remember my nan used to get cataracts.
2: Oh.
1: Ever since I was born, every couple of years, she had to go in for cataract surgery. Because it's like a film that develops over your eyes. It's awful. You've got to get the surgery removed.
2: Oh, I think animals have that as well, eh?
1: Oh, so many things have them.
2: Humans as well.
1: Yeah. What type of animals have them? Do you know?
2: I think cats, right?
1: Oh, that makes sense.
2: Yeah,
1: they have the big beady eyes.
2: Yeah.
1: That makes total sense. My cats don't have cataracts, though.
2: Knock on wood.
1: Just have diarrhea. So, this is wild. This should probably go in an iSpy AI at some point. Okay. But over the weekend, the family of Ozzy Osbourne, I feel like only passed away about 6 months ago.
2: Yeah.
1: Maybe eight. Have revealed that they're making an AI clone of him, an AI hologram version of him.
2: Okay.
1: NME says that the digital version of Ozzy, Jack Osbourne, has said that it will have the digital DNA of Ozzy, voice, image, and movement. Sharon explained, you can ask Ozzy anything and he will answer in his own voice and the answers will be what Ozzy would have said. They've teamed up with a company called Hyperreal who have made holograms of Stan Lee, Lionel Messi, and Biggie.
2: I've heard of people doing this before. I was watching a documentary about Walmart. There's a city that is completely made of Walmart. Like, Walmart made it. Does that make sense?
1: Yeah.
2: And they got the CEO, the founder of Walmart, to do that. And you can go in there and ask it questions.
1: Oh my gosh. It's scary.
2: Yeah.
1: I just wonder, because the family's so obsessed with it. Jack says, technology has come such a long way to where it's almost drag and drop. You could shoot a template for a commercial, prompt what you want digital Ozzy to do in that commercial, and you just drop it in. That's your father!
2: Yeah, that's...
1: That's your dad who died less than a year ago.
2: Yeah, I don't know what he would think about that. Maybe he would be into it, though.
1: Maybe he would be.
2: Yeah, he's living forever and stuff.
1: Now, massive news for Drake. He has set a whole bunch of records with the brand new albums, all three of them. He has become the first artist ever to enter the top 10 with three new albums in the same time frame since the ARIA chart started in 1983. Mm-hmm. Which, I feel like that was a given, considering he's the only artist that's put three albums out at once since 1983 as well. Yeah. It's kind of a given.
2: Kind of a cop-out. Just do it a bit smaller. Give it at least a week or something.
1: That's it. He's also the top three albums of the Billboard Hot 100. And again, and that's a new record. I'm like, no one put three albums out at once, though. It shouldn't count. It should only get one. And that's that on that.
2: Wait, who could do that? Taylor.
1: Taylor could do that. Who else? Not many. Kendrick probably could. But he wouldn't. That's the thing.
2: Yeah.
1: Kendrick's got taste.
2: Yeah, because it's like, it compresses all the goodness into one.
1: That's it. Part of making art, you see, Australia, is that you have to finesse.
2: Reduction.
1: Reduction, exactly.
2: Sauce, yum.
1: A Jew.

0: 5, 9, brown eyes.
1: Dave and Thames and Rain Dance. The hot hits to Nick and Lauren. We are done. Well, I'm done because Loz is in the air. She's back tomorrow night, though, on the show. And we're really excited because we're welcoming in a guy that neither of us have interviewed before, but everyone knows the song. Let's get a little day drunk, party with that shades. That is Morgan Evans, Australian music's, I would dare say, unsung country hero. This guy has had massive success the world over. He's a boy from Newcastle. He's going to join us tomorrow. There's free tickets to BTS. You want to win them? The hothits.com.au is the place to go. We'll see you tomorrow. Yeah, and it feels right when
2: you're day drunk. That's all for tonight. Miss the show? 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
2: Wow. Pretty awesome, I think.
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5: The Monday evening, wow. Do you know what? I love running out the first day of the week by seeing you three just before dinner time. Fifi, Fev and Nick. Hello, guys.
6: Hey, happy Monday. Hey. What a fun Monday we've had.
7: Wow, it's been great.
6: How are you holding up physically? Because you've got a busted knee, two busted thumbs.
7: Yeah. And I got hit.
6: An infected hand infected where hand. Some footy player's teeth went through your flesh.
7: And the worst thing that's going on is my knee, because that's
8: it
7: horrible.
8: Is huge.
7: But that's last on the list. My pinky, what's this?
8: Pointer finger, yeah.
7: Index finger, that's second. No, that's third. The thing that comes in, this is last, my broken, oh, this is nearly last,
6: that
7: my broken finger.
6: That should be almost at the top. Your finger is the size.
7: What is more sore is the side of my back. I got kneed by some young punks playing footy, and I think it's a liver.
6: Far out.
8: You weed a bit of blood or anything?
6: Should we have a look? Is there a bruise?
7: It's internal.
6: Lift your top up.
7: Have you got HR there somewhere? Or?
8: No, they've already left for the day. That's a fee waited till HR out. The happy hour, they've already gone home.
6: What about your liver or your kidneys? Turn around. Is there a bruise, Nick?
8: No.
6: Maybe go and get a scan.
7: It's in. You know when you just get like a sore back, you get like a corky?
8: Yeah.
7: I can feel when I breathe, it hurts like internally. I don't know what it is, but hope it goes soon.
5: Well, Fev, you're not only a man with injuries.
7: It just needs to go away.
5: You're a man on stage with Guy Sebastian last night as well. It's been a big weekend for you.
7: I've had a big year.
8: I figured out why the liver hurts. It's the big night at Guy Sebastian last night.
7: Crazy.
5: Couple bottles at Guy. We're going to hear why you're on stage. Did you sing along with Guy Sebastian? In about 10, 15 minutes from now. But up next, we are going to be playing the best song that we are playing here with Fifi, Fev and Nick at the moment. BB Rexha. This is New Religion, her latest. Should we have a chat to BB Rexha after this?
6: Yeah, well, why don't you have a chat with her one-on-one, Josiah?
7: It's so ironic that her song is called New Religion when Josiah has found a new
5: nationality. Well, let's hold that, Fev, because I think you are going to want to stick around.
7: I'm here.
5: It may not be an English interview up next. It might be in Albanian. We'll see after this.
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1: Bebe Regia, Bebe Rexha, however you want to say it. She's a superstar.
2: Oh, I reckon she'll tell us how to say it. I don't reckon you know anything about Albanian.
1: Hey, by the way, Fifi Fevenick, what an exclusive this is.
3: This is an exclusive. We were offered the opportunity to interview Bebe Rexha.
2: And we were like, nah.
3: Well, it was late in the day and we have parental duties. And we thought to ourselves, you know what? We hog a lot of the big interviews. You know, we chatted with Kylie Minogue last week.
4: We did. That was pretty late.
3: And poor Josiah, you know, you don't always get your window, your opportunity to shine.
1: Thank you.
3: We thought, let's give Josiah Broadway. Interview Bebe Rexha on your own. And as everyone listening to the show would know by now, you are what we call a new Albanian.
1: A proud Albanian.
2: He just learned.
3: He was Josiah Cameron, and then he found out he had Albanian blood. So in the last few years, he's really lent into it, and he's changed his name. He's now Josiah Sharla.
2: He did, and we love giving you interviews, because the last guy that was in that spot there, he used to crack it because he wasn't in the interviews and he left.
1: Now he's in another country. Hopefully he's listening. Well, if I do get sent to another country, at least it'll be Albania. So.
3: I think it's important as we listen to some of the this interview, and we've broken it up into parts. It's important to remember that Josiah grew up as an Aussie boy on the surf coast, surfing every day, and is now a new Albanian.
2: You know when you say surfing every day, I don't think he's ever surfed.
1: Well, that's alleged, so don't worry about that.
2: He just says
3: blonde
2: he surfed.
3: Highlights and surfing. Okay, well, let's see. When you started the interview, how quickly was Josiah able to crowbar in that he was also, like BB, Albanian?
1: BB Rexha.
5: Look at those teeth. You got some good teeth.
1: Yeah, you got some amazing teeth as well. I'll tell you what it is. It's those Albanian jeans, baby.
5: Are you Albanian?
1: I'm Albanian. Pushing dead, yes.
5: Oh!
1: Yeah.
5: No way.
1: How good is this?
5: Oh, my God. Are you serious? See, it's this squish.
1: Unflas puck ship, but una cuptoi.
5: I'm cut interviewing a sheep. Who's volume English?
1: Okay. Your English.
5: No English.
1: Only in ship, yeah. This is where people pull me apart.
3: Mate, you literally went, okay.
2: You spoke like we do when we go into another country. You get your international English.
1: My wife's from there. English is your third language. So you sometimes when you're around those people, you start to develop a bit of an accent yourself.
4: You only got hello in.
2: If you go to
4: Montreal for the comedy festival there and they open with bonjour, hello. And I went, bonjour. And then they went into French and I was like, just trying to have a bit of fun.
2: What's ship mean?
1: Ship is like eagle, which means Albania. That's like another word for it.
2: Because that's all you said.
1: Yeah, ship. I say it really poorly as well. It's a hard word to say.
3: Because you're Australian.
1: Yeah.
4: You're not Albanian.
3: Now, let's see. Did he overdo the Albanian?
4: What do you mean? It's the 3 seconds in.
1: Born, raised here, baby. Not a lot of Albanians in Australia, but not all our listeners will be understanding the interview. We might need some.
5: Oh, I'm joking, but that's fantastic.
1: Yeah, my dad's from Kosovo, from Pea.
5: But is that your real name, or is that your like?
1: No, Josiah's my real name. So my mum's from England. Okay. That's where I get, you know, that side. But my surname's Sharla, so there you go.
2: Oh, where was the Cameron?
1: I'd forget that, Fev, like I said. We gloss over that very quickly. My surname is Sharla.
3: Do you gloss over half your heritage? Yeah. It's as if the English didn't count.
1: No, of course
2: my favourite bit was, we can't do it in Albanian because they won't understand. You wouldn't understand.
1: Yeah. Well, that's a good point. She wanted to do the whole interview in Albanian. I was just like,
2: pull the handbrake up.
3: Now, this is my favourite thing. You did tell us recently how you think her name should be pronounced.
1: Yes, Bebe Regia.
3: Well, I think hopefully you got to the bottom of that with her.
1: The single being Albanian, growing up Albanian as well. There's a lot of, especially over there in New York, a lot in Australia who, I said it to you before, so proud of the success you're having. I go out of my way to make sure I pronounce it the Albanian way. So I hope you don't mind that. So Bebe Regia, that's right. I just got to get you to confirm that is, because they always laugh at me when I say it.
5: Bebe Regia, yeah, Regia.
1: Regia. Regia. You say it a bit better than me.
5: It's Dua Lipa.
1: Yes.
5: Bebe Regia. Actually, my real name is Bleta Regia, and it's Rita Ora. Like, we all have our... You know, our Albanian saying, but you could say Dua Lipa, Bebe Rexha, Rita Ora.
1: Of course. People know who we're talking about.
3: We.
1: All Albanians.
3: You and Bebe are just a we.
4: There's a lot of us in New York.
2: Yeah, a lot of us.
4: What? Surfies from the northern beaches of Sydney.
2: And you absolutely said nothing. No. You haven't said anything in Albanian yet.
1: I was trying to highlight to her how many superstars they are, and she was trying to highlight that it's, you know, famous women, but I was trying to say, oh, there's one in radio as well.
3: Are there any male Albanians on the world stage?
1: There are, but not like household names.
3: No, okay. Yeah. Now,
2: Cameron.
3: Guys, you're not going to probably enjoy this, but the interview apparently took a turn and really flipped into BB just praising Josiah.
1: Albanian women are just the best in every way as well. It's so good to see you especially, but all you girls killing it on the world stage as a, you know, a male in radio in Australia, being able to play these art. It's
5: amazing.
1: Just,
5: it's
1: actually crazy to think, you know.
5: I say to you, it's actually a really special moment too, to be able to speak to you and you to be at such a massive radio station and having Albanian cult, you know, not to, you know, but it's just, you know, we love hard. We fight hard.
1: Yeah.
5: We are hard sometimes. We're hard people, but it's incredible to see somebody like you also doing what you're doing. It's awesome.
1: Thanks,
5: baby. You know, you're like, oh, you know, so you should be proud as well.
1: I really appreciate it. That means a lot to me.
2: The only thing that was hard was you at that moment.
1: No, we do. She's right. We do fight really hard. So.
2: You do nothing. You stuff the buttons up. Mate. You pronounce words wrong. You don't even get her name right.
4: He's made it like,
2: it's
4: guys,
2: his radio show. I own this joint.
4: Yeah, when he's like,
2: righto, Kyle.
4: Can you believe it? Like, I'm on here in radio in Australia. Yeah. You're from Australia.
1: But us Albanians, we fight hard to get to where we are. And look where I am now.
3: Oh, you playing the minority is
1: that's a good point.
3: One of the best. And then.
2: Everyone else is horrible.
3: Should we listen?
2: I'll get more.
3: Well, I think this might be wrapping it up.
1: Yeah.
3: But let's see how much more Albanian Josiah could cram into this interview.
1: Yeah, there's a big finale. Well, you can't change your juck, which for anyone listening is blood, right? It's in our blood, which we can't change. Well, BB Rexa, we are so pumped. We're playing your single, New Religion.
5: I'm glad to know we got Albanian Aussies in Australia. Let's go.
1: Oh, there's a lot, and they're so proud of you as well. When you come back down under, hopefully another tour soon.
5: Sounds amazing.
1: And I cannot wait for Dirty Blonde, which is out very soon as well. Thank you so much for your time today. And Ditina Mir, Miru Pafshim, Chao, Tung. Wow, see?
3: How long were you researching that on Duolingo?
2: I reckon that's all he says to his Albanian family, as in Melita, his wife's Albanian family. That's all you know.
1: Hello and goodbye.
2: Yeah.
4: And what was it? You can't change your juck.
1: Which means your blood.
4: The only juck you are is Jan Juck. Mate, you are a surfer. What are you doing?
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0: Fifi, Fev and Nick's Happy Hour, and we take that pretty seriously. Fifi, Fev and Nick on Hobart's Hit 100.9.
1: Guy Sebastian Choir right across Australia, Fifi, Fev and Nick, and this was massive over the weekend. Fifi, Fev and Nick, he just wrapped up his Australian tour.
2: Huge.
3: It was a great night. Big, a lot of people.
2: Yes, and Fev, you were there.
3: I was there because last night was his last night of his tour. He's toured all around Australia. And I've been copping a lot of messages because Guy obviously did us a huge solid last year where he came and performed for my one-off game at Masala. And he also played. He played in the game.
2: And that was on him, that bit. That we asked him to be halftime entertainment, yeah. And then he said, can I put the boots on?
3: Yes. And in his story, so he's been telling this story about him popping his Achilles all around Australia. And I've been copping a lot of messages where he's sort of thrown me under the bus a little bit, said how well he was going and how he didn't want to play, but he had the fight and it was all about him and he popped. So I've been getting messages flat out. And I copped a couple of messages on Friday and Saturday. So I thought I'll go on Sunday to hear his last show just to hear how he explained his time at Masala.
4: And so I headed out fourth quarter. We did win, by the way.
5: Hey, that's a cool story, mate. You didn't even touch it.
6: You didn't get near it, mate.
5: I'm here, mate.
4: I was wondering who was heckling. Do you see it differently, Fev?
5: Oh, I did see it a little bit different.
4: Why don't you, do you want to tell your version of it then?
5: Oh, yeah. All right.
4: Who wants to hear Fev's version?
3: Yeah, so we'd had a couple. I was with Leon and my good mate, little Pets, P-Train, and we're giving him a little bit of a heckle, and so he got me up on stage to tell the story about how it actually went down.
4: We're in front, hadn't won for 5 years, and you're going all right. He was actually going really well. There was no one around him, and you heard a... and he looked around, because he thought someone hit him.
7: I did.
4: Yeah. And I go, yeah, I think you just done your Achilles, mate.
7: Yeah.
4: I gave my show, BB, Bev and Nick, the best publicity ever. Thank you.
7: Pleasure.
4: I'm always here for playing. You want me to sing?
7: No.
4: We're going to do the choir or something?
7: No, get off my stage.
4: In the choir, yeah, it's...
1: Who is the crew?
7: Watch out, mate. Don't do it a third time.
3: Yeah, he got me off stage pretty quick. But we had a good time.
2: Well, you nearly did another Achilles. You nearly did your other meniscus.
3: I know. I got mixed up because Guy was at the start of his show. He did this like amazing dance with his feet. And I'm like, oh, his Achilles is all right. He's been whinging for a year about his Achilles. He was moving really well. So I tried to sting the choir and do his little, like a moonwalk. And I almost fell over his stage.
2: You did. You went back. That would have been backwards, actually. You could have done your coccyx.
1: Oh.
3: Yeah, well, I could have.
2: Yeah, no, I know. You could have.
3: I should have.
2: Guy Sebastian doing his Achilles playing footy with you, and then you doing your knee, blowing your knee out on stage with him. Oh, it would have been synergy.
3: Yeah, well, Pets, that's a full circle moment. Yes. When I sat down, Pets goes, man, you should have just fallen over. Because it would be huge.
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3: 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Like, I actually just fell. Like, I literally fell over because I'd had a couple.
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3: Well, I'm going to take over here, Fee. 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
2: Far out. 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
1: Across Australia for your Monday evening. How good is this? Fifi, Fev and Nick, Daisy Box for your daughters in the studio. Very good singing during that song, Daisy.
2: She was. Now she's in the studio. She's coming to work with me today.
3: Yes.
2: And now, you may recall last week.
3: Hang on.
2: No, baby, can you do ASMR right now? No. She's doing ASMR on
4: the microphone.
2: You know those videos kids watch where it's all about the sounds you make?
4: It is.
2: Now, Daze, stop doing that for 1 second, honey, because I want to talk about this. Now, my girls play Roblox in a very responsible way in that they can't connect with other people.
4: Yep.
2: They have absolutely no chat functions, and I get on there with them. So I get on with Daisy and play. Now, we play a game called Adopt Me. I've talked about this quite a bit on the show because I quite enjoy it. So what's happened is I've started playing a game, and then Daisy and I have a ball, don't we? And
5: she sounds fired up.
4: Yeah, who's better, you or mum?
3: Me.
1: Yeah.
2: Now, you may recall I was looking for a strawberry bat dragon for about 6 months. Now, that is an animal that you can adopt. You can't adopt it easily in Adopt Me because it was actually released in 2022.
4: Mm-hmm.
2: So it's about
3: 2024. 2024 winter.
2: Oh, winter edition.
4: Yeah.
2: So I got that strawberry bat dragon. And how excited were you about that, Daisy?
3: 100% milli jumping up in the air.
2: She was so excited. And then I realised now we were just down to a few other animals that she wanted because she actually wanted the chocolate chip bat dragon, a pig, an elephant, a peppermint penguin.
3: I've been wanting the elephant since 2025.
4: Oh, it's only 1 year.
2: For a long time.
4: Yeah, it's ages.
5: So we've only got about eight to go.
2: Yeah, and then I started, but then Dealey Stange, do you remember this the other day? He said to me, he made a suggestion that I wasn't aware of because I thought, like in life, you have to earn things you want.
4: So you have to
2: play the game and earn it. But Dealey Stange came up with this. $8 billion for Roblox. Yes, Stange?
6: I'll have you know, Fifi, online you can pay $14.87 plus tax to get a strawberry bat dragon.
2: Are you joking?
4: Buy it now.
2: Here is my credit card, Dan.
4: So you paid overs.
2: So we could have laughed about that. And then Friday night, I found myself in bed and late, and I was tired and I wasn't switching off easily.
5: What have you paid for them all?
2: Well, so I joined a website, and it made me nervous.
4: I've
2: given them my passport information and my credit card information.
5: Sorry, what? Passport?
4: You don't need your passport.
2: They wanted my passport.
4: But they don't need your passport. There's no company that needs your passport.
3: You didn't get me the lavender dragon.
2: Yeah, but excuse me.
4: I think we're off that now, mate. We're talking about passports. So I gave them,
2: and there was like...
5: Given her identity.
2: I was in a chat room where they wanted to see my passport. They wanted to see my credit card.
5: You're kidding. You didn't actually do it.
2: Yeah, I did.
5: Oh. You didn't.
2: I did.
5: No.
4: You never, ever give your passport.
5: Why would you give your passport?
2: No, it was legit. I Googled it. You know when you go shopping...
5: And you're not at duty free at the airport. That's the only time I think they need your passport.
4: Passport, yeah.
5: If you need a big Toblerone and a litre of Jameson.
2: It was to
5: Jameson.
2: Make sure that I was legit. So I think...
4: Oh, that old chestnut.
5: Oh, yeah.
2: No.
4: You are falling for a scam, bro.
2: I googled the company and it said it's fine. It's all good.
5: Through their website?
2: No.
5: No more overseas holidays,
2: but
5: Daisy.
2: What did I get you,
5: Mum's
2: Daisy?
5: Getting stopped at the airport.
2: What are the animals I bought you?
3: A brown.
2: I got a chocolate chip bat dragon. That cost me $23. Like I reckon that's a fair deal.
4: Hey,
2: we got a pig for $6. No, stop with the spoon on the mic, honey. I got you the pig. I got you an elephant. How's this, though?
5: Flattening, isn't it,
2: she hasn't even wanted a giraffe. Giraffe retails for $220 on
3: the
2: market.
3: It's rare.
4: It sounds like you got the big five.
2: No, we didn't get that. I'm not spending $220 on a pretend animal on a game.
3: It's rare.
4: Come tomorrow, you're not going to have $220.
3: It's a rare pet. It released in Adopt Me since 2021.
2: Yeah, I know. Wow. We're not getting that. That's spending money on stupid things.
5: You've already given them your passport.
4: It only started in 2024. How did it get released in 2021?
3: I don't know.
2: Not with the spoon on the mic, honey.
3: Adopt Me started in 2021, I think.
2: Yeah. Have you got all the animals? You're happy now, darling?
4: No, you want more.
3: I still want a dragon and a unicorn ducky and the
5: See what I mean, Fee? You can't buy your way out of this.
4: Because you have no money. She's been scammed. You gave your passport away, you idiot. That could be the dumbest thing you've ever done.
3: She hasn't got scammed.
2: I haven't got scammed.
4: No one ever asked for your passport.
2: I researched the company.
4: When you try to get a credit card, they don't even ask for your passport, and you're getting money off them.
2: The funny thing was, when they asked me what my birthday was, I fibbed. I did the wrong birthday, but they didn't pick up on it.
5: Oh. No, because they don't care.
7: That's not your actual passport.
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1: Monday evening, I tell you what, before we get out of here, guys, boys, I think your attention span might be needed next because...
4: Well, which one am I, a man or a boy?
1: You are, I believe, a man.
4: Okay.
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1: Most people don't know about, but it's quite saucy.
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2: dating
4: are you on
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1: Across Australia, it is Fifi Fevenick for your Monday evening. It is the happy hour.
2: Boys, a month or two ago, I suggested, because we heard Tinder was just this cesspit of just people hooking up, no real love connections. And then I suggested we launch a brand new dating app called Pure Hearts. We're just good humans are looking for soulmates, good connections. Well, it's in the early stages of development. And I think, well, I nearly got one love match. Actually, I wonder how Lucy is going.
3: Yeah, they just wanted to hook up.
2: No, well, this is the thing. Now, we thought Tinder was just about hooking up. We have now discovered through Phil, our amazing audio engineer to the stars. Here he is. Phil's in the studio. He was explaining to us the other day, you were saying you're on a new, well, an app we'd never heard of called.
4: Yeah, it's called Field. It's a brand new one, and it's
3: Phil
4: kind of
3: in the field.
4: It's Phil in the field. It's kind of like Tinder and Bumble, I guess, to an extent. But you pull out all of the, I guess, the you know, the smoke and mirrors around. Oh, we're here for a relationship. We're here for
3: you're
4: a fun time.
3: Just to get it on.
4: You just get, you're just kind of getting straight to the point.
1: Yeah. There you go. God, the opposite of Pure Hearts.
2: Should I read? I'm going to read it now. It's Field. Is F E E L D.
3: This woman B's bisexual.
2: The website. This is what it says to describe it. Fev. Field connects open-minded people exploring love, desire, and alternative relationships in a safe, inclusive space.
4: Mm. It's a bit of fun, isn't it?
2: It is. Well, it does say love, though. They led with love.
4: Yeah, which I think is kind of brave. I've experienced, I mean, I wouldn't call it love, but it's something close on there before. But like
5: lust.
4: Yeah, it is. It is just. It is just kind of like the next development in that kind of application.
2: See, that's the thing. Call it what it is. Like, Pure Hearts, that's about love.
5: Yeah.
2: But if Field is about desire and alternative relationships, then...
3: Oh, you like?
2: What are you finding? Now, Fev is scrolling through Fev's Field. Anything you're seeing?
3: Not great yet. I've gone 10... there you go, mate. Found one for you.
4: Oh, yeah, sweet. Yeah, how could you see them?
3: Pictures like that. So obviously that's
4: that
3: not.
4: Good. Yeah, yeah, there's, a lot of that kind of stuff. You can see it kind of goes down to like the.
2: She's pretty.
4: Yeah,
2: I liked her.
4: It goes down to like your interest. So if you scroll down a little bit on one of those profiles,
5: interest.
4: Fev,
5: what do you mean interest?
4: Scroll down a little tiny bit. It'll tell you.
3: She's like, up to casual flirting, a bit of kinkiness.
4: There you go.
3: So that means you're up to kinkiness.
4: But it does go right down to stuff like, maybe you're looking to be a third in a relationship, or maybe you're looking to like
3: in with couples. Yeah.
4: You know, try something new with some new people. You can do that. It's got stuff like, you know, you can expressly let people know off the bat that you like toys and, you know, those kind of things too.
2: Honesty.
4: It's all in there. Yeah, it's about being honest.
2: Hi, Evan.
6: Pinger. Hey, how's it going, guys?
2: Good, Evan. Evan, are you familiar with the dating app Field?
6: Yeah. It's a bit of a... bit of a wild dating app, to be honest.
2: Wild. Now, see, I would have had more respect for them if they led with that. Wild. Not love.
3: I found one for Nick.
2: What do you find, Evan, on Field?
6: You find a lot of catfishes, that's for sure.
3: Yeah. Oh, really?
4: Yeah.
6: Oh, yeah. Because it clears the smoke and mirrors and everything like that. Everyone's just straight up and honest. But then, because everyone's just looking to get, you know, in and out, bit of action. People are just lying nonstop, and it's like, how many times am I going to get called an arsehole for not kissing a girl at the end of a date?
2: Oh, like, Evan.
6: Because I got catfished, it's like...
2: Why are people catfishing? Like, you get busted.
5: You should just put that in your profile, Evan.
3: Yeah.
5: If you're lying, you're pitch, you're not getting a kiss.
3: I've just found this woman, just S. She's S, she's 31, she's a K away. Not far. And she's there with her, she's bisexual and she's got her partner there. So if you hit her up, then you're having fun with those two.
4: That
2: but do they
4: really
2: say what
4: cool.
2: they're, are they yeah. interested in Phil?
3: Fun.
2: Fun.
4: So yeah, no, it's just fun. Does not Phil yet. I got to like him first.
3: Yeah,
4: you've
3: liked him.
2: Fev's just liked him before.
4: Thanks,
2: mate.
0: Fev and Nick's happy hour. On Hobart's hit 100.9.
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0: Moore's voice is still out of action, so Loz Barry's back.
1: Yes, very nice to have you, Ozzy.
2: Hello, guys.
1: But I tell you what, the Big Moore, even though she's unable to speak, she has been able to still pull some strings behind the scenes.
2: Mm-hmm.
1: And we've got some of the hottest tickets in the world to give away on this very show, courtesy of 1C Big Moore.
2: Oh,
1: we'll tell you how to do it a bit later in the show. You need to have a passport ready. Mm. You need to have your phone ready. Probably your fingers will help.
2: Yeah, fingers are always helpful.
1: There's usually, I don't know especially how this one's going to happen, but usually there's some kind of entry form involved.
2: Yeah.
1: A bit of personal info about yourself.
2: Register online, that
1: sort
2: of thing.
1: Yeah, don't give us a sob story. We don't need them.
2: we'll actually skip through it.
1: Yeah, yeah. We'll go, oh, God, we don't want to depress people at the concert.
2: if that's what it is.
1: Sorry, unless maybe I'm walking around, some producers looking at me with some interesting looks on their face. Depressors as well, everyone.
3: But lead us in a different direction. Give us a hype story.
2: Yeah.
1: Give us a hype story.
3: Yeah.
1: Yeah, and then maybe we'll be like arrogant. They need to be bought better on a peg or two. This could be a bit trickier than I thought to get these tickets.
3: But they're worth it.
1: They are worth it. Yeah, yeah. Mm. Just make something up. Don't do that. Don't do that.
3: Oh, unless you can keep the story together.
4: It's actually a very simple way to enter. You don't even need a story almost.
2: Yeah. Okay, good.
1: So no story.
4: No.
1: If you give us a story, we won't take your entry.
4: You don't have to think
1: entry.
4: Too hard about your story.
1: Okay. Have I done too much here?
2: Yep.
1: I'll stop.
2: Yep.
1: Up next, we've got to talk about the latest hot girl trend that everyone, including me, is absolutely doing. It's called poop maxing. That's next.
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0: missed it the other afternoon? No worries. Here's the best bits. All over Hobart, it's Hit 100.9. Yeah. Carrie and Tommy.
1: Carrie and Tommy. Carrie is away. We've got Loz Barry filling in.
2: Ooh, could that be a hint?
3: No, I'm not saying anything. I don't know anything.
2: I don't think I was meant to say anything.
3: No, you
2: then.
3: Weren't.
2: I think I've misstepped at every bit of this competition so far.
4: That's fine. That's green light.
2: That's green
3: light.
2: Okay,
3: good.
2: Thank you.
3: Nice.
2: First green light of the year.
4: Yep.
3: Career.
2: Of the career. Let's celebrate it.
3: Hey!
2: It was always going to come good. Lozzie, what are you maxing?
3: Well, okay, what is maxing is added to every word now.
2: Yep, so people are slick maxing, they're gym maxing, they
3: face
2: might be
3: maxing.
2: They're face maxing.
3: That guy who does the hammer to the face?
2: That's looks maxing.
3: Looks maxing.
2: Clavicular, I think, is the guy that you were thinking of.
3: I was.
2: Who, for all that he's done to his face, I think he looks quite normal.
3: Yeah.
2: I'd heard he broke his, because didn't he break his jaw with a hammer or something?
3: I don't know if he breaks his jaw, but he just hits it. But also, he's in his 20s. Do this, you know.
2: Yeah, maxing's for when you're over my age.
1: Didn't
2: he
1: have a court case the other day and the judge was like the most stunning looking bloke ever and everyone was like, because when you stand next to someone that is better looking than you, you're getting mogged. And so they're like, oh my God, the judge is mogging him.
3: Oh.
2: You're getting mogged.
3: Is this young people talk as well?
1: Yeah.
3: Mogged.
1: We've never sounded older.
3: I know.
2: Well, let's talk keeping regular. Because Hallie is into poop maxing. Hallie Sickle is her name. She's on TikTok and she's got a big following because she's into poop maxing. Lozzie, what would you think poop maxing would be?
3: Optimizing your poop experience.
2: Wow.
3: Is it?
2: Did you know? It is. Yeah.
3: Wow.
2: But for me, when I first think of that, that involves taking an iPad in and just really taking your time.
3: Or a poop stool.
2: A poop stool. We used to work with someone here who had a poop stool. And I don't know what happened to shame, but the idea of walking through an open plan office carrying a poop stool. Yeah.
3: Hang on. No.
2: Yeah.
3: They would take it here.
2: Yeah.
3: In this building.
2: Yeah.
3: It was not a home thing.
2: No.
3: Well, poop is for home.
2: And wouldn't even, I don't know why, I don't know if he thought the poop stool was such hot property that he couldn't just leave that in the dunny because that might get nicked. And then, God, you'd find it at Cash Converters, the second-hand poop stool that someone's flogged off, but would leave it under his desk and so carry his stool, his poop stool, to the...
3: To make stool.
2: Toilet.
3: Yes. God.
2: Do you want to hear a bit of Hallie?
3: Yes.
2: Here we go.
5: Make a whimsy poopy snack plate with me as a certified pooper. I'm a poop maxer and this is my secret poop maxing salad.
6: Did you poop today?
5: What does a certified pooper keep in her purse? I'm a raging poopaholic. Happy pooping.
3: Okay.
2: She goes on to talk about different recipes and stuff that she has. And it's a fair bit of detail.
5: I'm a professional poop maxer and this is everything I eat in a day to keep my butthole happy. For breakfast, I prep my colon with coconut yogurt, granola, bananas, and watermelon shaped like bunnies. For lunch, I have tofu whipped avocado toast on sourdough bread with apple stars, which is better for digestion than regular white bread. For dinner, I took leftover veggie scraps and made poop-friendly rice cakes and had that with pho noodles in a pre-prepped bone broth. I wish everyone happy pooping except for Hitler.
3: Fair enough.
2: Is it fair enough? Yes. Is it tricky? Like, you know, when if you're dating someone and they get into something and you have to be supportive, is it tough to be supportive of poop maxing?
3: If they're constantly talking about their poop
2: on TikTok
3: all the time, I'd be like, let's just park that for a second.
1: What if she doesn't talk to her partner about it at all? It's only for her TikTok.
3: Anonymously too.
1: But true.
2: But if someone has made me dinner, the thing that will put me off at the most is if they describe how poop-friendly it is.
3: Yeah. Yeah.
1: When she says prepping her colon, it does sound like she's putting the yogurt and granola on her basket.
2: Yes, I know. It's also, there's something she says, and I reckon we can go in. It's about 15 seconds in here. Listen carefully, because to my ears, she says,
5: professional poop maxer, and this is everything I eat in a day to keep my butthole happy. For breakfast, I prep my colon with coconut yogurt, granola, bananas, and watermelon shaped like bunnies. For lunch, I have tofu whipped.
2: Shaped like bunnies.
3: I wonder if the bunny shape has anything to do with the poop shape. Why does that have to be bunny
2: so
3: shaped?
2: Do you even consider? Oh, you do.
3: I do.
2: Because you're gluten intolerant.
3: Yeah, but even that doesn't stop me.
2: No, you have a fried chicken burger. Actually, two of the last 3 days you've had a fried chicken burger.
3: Yep.
2: You're poop minning.
3: I'm poop minning every day.
2: Yeah.
3: That I live.
2: You're prepping your colon
3: for disaster.
2: For war.
6: For disaster. For
2: absolutely. For a battleground that knows no boundaries.
3: Yeah. Yep.
2: What would you like to know? Would you like to know how people are considered, like the trends that people have got into?
3: Mm-hmm.
2: Or would you like to know specifically what are they maxing?
3: How you prep your butthole. I think, what are you?
2: Yeah, do you want to, we can keep it in this, because I didn't know that everyone was considering their colon when they're, I think I've realized I've been really inconsiderate. I eat so much chili food when I'm not good with it.
1: Oh.
2: And then, Jesse, we've had a chat about, we've had too many fried chicken burgers on this show lately, but one last week was as hot as Satan.
1: Oh. Yes.
2: And it.
1: It was a wild ride the next morning.
2: Yeah.
3: But it's too yummy as well to consider the later. That's later's problem.
2: Yeah.
3: It's not right now's problem. Right now I want to eat this delicious thing.
2: Mm. Yeah. So do you want to know on 13 10 60, are we the only ones who are being so inconsiderate of our butthole?
3: Are you considerate to your colon and your butthole?
2: Yeah. Or do you send it to war every day like we do? And hope for the best. One of the producers has just asked, can we please do two phone topics to represent the number twos on the toilet? Ah. We can indeed.
1: So we're phone maxing.
2: We're phone maxing!
3: Yes!
2: Talk back maxing!
1: Guys, we get it. We're young.
2: Oh, we get it. So give us a call. Are you considerate of your colon or do you send it to war every day?
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0: 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The best bits.
1: We got Loz Barry filling in, and we're talking maxing.
2: We're talking poop maxing. because Hallie Seagull. Sorry. We've been rocked to the core on this show. Because were you tracking your sleep?
3: I had a sleep talk recording app,
1: yeah.
2: Oh, so what's that? So if you talk in your sleep. So we will get back to poop maxing. We know you're screaming at your radio now. Stick on topic.
1: But we've been through three already.
2: But Jesse here, speaking of going through things, so it records you if you're talking in your sleep.
1: If it makes a noise, yes, if you talk in your sleep.
2: Yeah, and where were you talking from?
1: The poop maxing end.
2: Can we hear what you picked up in your sleep?
4: Wait,
2: there's more.
1: And so, what did your wife say after that?
5: You can't say that on radio.
2: And so you're thinking,
1: dump it.
2: You're thinking in your head, you're like, wow, what insightful bits of wisdom will I be muttering in my sleep? Oh, no. It's just my back end blowing a gasket.
3: Oh, boy.
2: G'day, Brooke.
6: Hey, how you going, guys?
2: Oh, really struggling. Have you ever tried to record yourself talking in your sleep?
6: No, I can't say I've done that, no.
2: Okay.
1: Some good gear in there.
2: Do you, and we're talking poop maxing.
3: Yeah.
2: Do you look after your colon with your diet?
6: Well, no. Mm. I'm with Loz along this line because I'm also gluten intolerant and I'm shocking with, like, just eating bad food all the time.
2: Yeah. You just cop it.
6: My husband is constantly at me like, no, this is going to be a disaster. And I'm like, it is too good.
3: Yep.
6: I'm going for it.
2: Do you ever, Brooke, then when you're like on the loo, do you regret it and you go, how am I back here again?
6: Oh, 100%. It is the worst.
3: Yeah.
2: Yeah.
6: And I complain about the pain all the time and I'm like, why do I do this to myself?
3: Yep.
2: Yeah. I just keep going back. The same with really spicy stuff.
3: Yeah.
2: I'm always like in the moment when I'm eating it, even when I'm like sweating and I'm like, I'm like, oh, it's worth it. It's fine. And then cut to the toilet and I'm like, I'm the dumbest man.
3: Yeah, no.
1: I'll never do this again.
2: No. This pain is unimaginable.
3: Brooke, it's just because we're live in the moment kind of gals, you know? We
6: just want to 100%.
3: We just want to enjoy it. It's just,
6: I know. And I'm like, nah, I'm going to be fine this time. It's not going to happen to me. Yeah. And then later on, I'm like, no, this was the worst idea. Then the next day I'm like, hey, let's go again. Like, no, it won't be that bad.
3: Yeah.
2: What's the the food that you love the most that causes you
3: creme de la creme?
6: Like, it's gotta be like fresh bread and stuff, which is the worst because you can smell it when it's baking. And then later on I'm like, oh, I've got to have some with lots of butter. Yep. And then, that's the worst part.
3: And then it's never one piece, is it, Brooke? It's like,
6: no.
3: You get the taste for it. You're like, I thought gluten-free bread was fine and dandy. Yes. And then I tried regular white bread and it's just nothing.
6: It's not the same.
3: Can't even compare.
6: Nah, it's totally not the same. And it's not fair. It should be the same.
3: I agree.
2: Have they got, I think I've asked you this before, but have they got tablets that you can like prep with?
3: I think they do, but I've never tried them. Brooke, have you tried the little gluten tablets?
6: No. My doctor has never really recommended those to me, so they probably don't work.
3: Yeah, I feel like it's a bit of a – I think it's a bit different to the lactase ones. I don't know. I don't know how it works. I'm not a doctor. We need hot Dr. Michael.
2: We need the hot doctor back.
3: Yep.
2: Brooke, thank you so much. You won't believe it, Lozzie.
3: What?
2: Not a lot. We don't often admit when things don't go to plan, but not a lot of poop maxing calls. Yeah, maybe not as popular as we thought.
3: Or they respect their buttholes.
2: Do you reckon?
3: Oh, no.
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0: That show's so nice, you need to hear it twice. All over Hobart, it's Hit 100.9's Carrie and Tommy. It's the best bits.
1: Carrie Bickmore and Tommy Little driving you home. We got Loz Barry filling in the Savo.
2: Very sad news that has just come through. The Danaher family have released a statement saying that, tragically, Neil Danaher has passed away. The good news is that he was at home and surrounded by his family. I think anyone that has a heart in this country would have been touched by Neil Danaher and his tireless fundraising in the face of huge adversity over the years. And we'll bring you more of that statement from the family after we play a short tribute to the great man here.
3: It's too late for me. The disease I've got will kill me. It's a beast of a disease because there's no treatment and there's no cure. It doesn't kill you quick. It kills you slowly. It kills you out by slowly paralysing you. But you don't lie down. It might get me, but I'm a fighter.
4: Neil Danaher comes in for the kick that could possibly win the game.
5: He is a ripper bloke, Neil Danaher. And he's one of those blokes that you're always delighted to run against.
6: You've united the whole footy world, Neil.
3: I want to tell you a story. I'm a new grandfather with my grandson, Cooper. I can't protect Cooper forever. My wish for him is for him to understand a few things. Life's good. But life doesn't promise to be fair. I wish Cooper learns what the right way is. I can't protect him. He's got to take on that responsibility himself. That's something not only to wish for, but aspire to.
7: You told us that in 4 years we were going to raise $40 million and we pretty much said, you're crazy. You're insane. No way. We're this little baby organisation. We're all volunteers. This is not going to happen. And then you've got to say he was right.
8: $115 million in a medical research at the hands of this one man who's worked tirelessly for more than 10 years to raise money and awareness.
9: I'm delighted to announce that the 2025 Australian of the Year is Neil Danaher, AO.
10: He's just an inspiring human. At the end of the day, what he's done over the last 10 years, he's defied the odds. He's changed people's lives. He's brought M&D into a spotlight. So he's a truly inspirational person.
11: So from our Facebook, David Chamberlain, this man could be the best ever. Imagine if the world was full of genuine people like Neil Danaher. Dick Cunningham says, what an inspiring man. Many could look up to him for inspiration. Jody Robinson, thank you, Neil. I don't know if you realise that you are such an amazing inspiration for each and every one of us. You are one absolutely beautiful man and one hell of a fighter.
3: My vision is the world without M&D.
12: I hope to leave a legacy that says this, no matter the odds, no matter the diagnosis, we all have the power to choose to fight, to choose our attitude, to choose to smile, and to choose to do something, because the mark of a person isn't what they say, it's what they do.
2: It's an absolutely amazing and courageous life when, as he said at the start of that package, MND is a beast of a disease and it doesn't take you quickly. And I can imagine, and I hope I never get to find out, but I can imagine when you first start noticing the signs of it, the natural thing, and I think probably the easiest thing would be to hide away. The fact that he chose to take his fight as public as he did, to be completely selfless and to envision a world where no one else has to go through what him and his family have been through, is courage of the highest order. You heard there, it was awarded 2025 Australian of the Year. Over $115 million is what Fight MMD have raised, and that makes them the largest independent funder in the world fighting against this horrific disease. It is nothing short of an incredible legacy. One that will last far beyond when we're all here. And it's just such a sad occasion because it is such a brilliant life.
13: Yeah, and his family, you know, they're sort of around as well, and they do so much too. And I just think he always did this with a smile, and his attitude was so positive and so beautiful. And even the family have said, you know, he was a natural leader. People were drawn to, looked up to him. But beyond that, he was a loving husband, dad, proud poppy, a music lover, and with the biggest laugh in the room. And I just think he's just, what a man.
2: Yeah. And I think the sense of fun was never lost. You're right. Whether it was celebrities at the Big Freeze sliding down into, you know, buckets of ice water, or literally, if you have ever been to one of those games, Collingwood Melbourne games at the MCG, it's 100,000 people and it's a sea of blue beanies. And it is a lot of things. It's inspiring. It's hopeful. Mm-hmm. It's exciting. One thing I don't think you could ever say was that it was a depressing or sorrowful affair.
13: No.
2: So like I said, I think, you know, the reason that this news is so sad is because of the joy and the strive for change that he brings. If you are listening to this and you think, well, I mean, bugger, that's a big bit of hope in our world lost. What can I do? M&D beanies are on sale at Coles and Bunnings now for $25. The Big Freeze game, as far as we know, will definitely be happening again. The King's birthday, Collingwood versus Melbourne, and I would guess it might be bigger than ever.
13: I think that's going to be probably the biggest game that place will see, honestly. Yeah.
2: And I think it is, I think the moments that make me the saddest about this are the smaller things and the really human things. Like, in a lot of ways, he was a figure that was so much larger than life. And so a lot of the stuff is not tangible to me. Like, hearing that a man has single-handedly kick-started $115 million plus of fundraising, I can't really get my head around that. But when you hear his faltering voice say, "I'm a new grandfather,"
13: I know.
2: You just realize that
13: that's
2: behind this larger-than-life character, there was also just a father, a partner, and a grandfather. And to the Danaher family, we're thinking of you. Thank you for your tireless work. And, you're definitely in our hearts today. And
0: Hit 100.9's Carrie and Tommy. Oh.

0: reheating some premium gear from the other afternoon. All over Hobart, it's Hit 100.9's Carrie and Tommy. The best bits.
1: Yeah, that's where you're at for your Monday afternoon. Loz Barry filling in for Bickmore the Sarvo.
2: Yes, and I think the internet has gone too far, Lozzie.
3: Why?
2: Do you remember last week I was bringing you my idea of writing definitely real science facts, which aren't real. They're just to get people to share them, because I keep getting served up these things like this, and it's disguised as news. A 10-minute quickie before going out gives you a better glow than expensive makeup.
3: Oh, I mean, is that so far from the truth?
2: Study claims squeezing your partner's butt lowers stress and is a sign of a happy relationship.
3: Huh.
2: And those two, I thought they were a reach, but I didn't.

0: both of your lives. Let's start with him. How does it save his life?
1: Gentle, deliberate stimulation here creates a biological interrupt. It activates the pudendal nerve, which has a direct line to his brain. This forces a massive flood of oxytocin and dopamine washes over his cortex. It flushes out the cortisol that was slowly poisoning his arteries.
0: And I know what you're thinking. Well, that's him saved, but how does it save my life as well?
1: Uh-huh. When you heal him, the energy reflects back. Scientists call this neural co-regulation because a relaxed man is dangerous to his enemies, but an absolute sanctuary for his woman. You are literally extending his lifespan with your touch. So ladies, if he is stressed, you know the prescription. Don't just touch him, heal him.
2: Wow.
3: Why does the music cut out halfway through that? Like, guys, this is serious.
2: It's like the PSA part.
0: Yeah. And I love how they've given it a lady's voice to pretend like a dude hasn't made this.
2: I know. And like, we want their lives to be longer. Come on.
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12: Missed their last show? 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Yeah. All over Hobart, it's Hit 100.9's Carrie and Tommy.

0: Just some best bits from the other afternoon. 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
1: Wazzy, as you know, I don't have a lot of commitment to things. Like, as in, I become obsessed with things for a very short amount of time, and then I might never do them again.
2: Yeah, it's the ADHD of it all.
1: Yeah, you get it.
2: Yeah, I get it, because I am one.
1: Well, look at us go.
2: I know.
1: Look at us. So I thought this year might be my year of actually seeing ideas through to completion.
2: Wow.
1: Let's forget that I'm meant to be playing a Vanessa Carlton song in just a matter of days on this show because I committed to playing the keyboard. Let's focus on one.
3: Do you want me to take your Rubik's Cube away from you as well? Or?
1: I can do that. So I feel like that is completed.
3: Oh, okay.
4: It's not just completed doing it once. There, though.
1: It's not completed there, no, because sometimes you mix them up again.
2: How long did it take you?
1: Well, I thought I was pretty good, and it was like 3 minutes, and Tess, who used to work on the show, I thought I was flying, and she can do it in like 30 seconds. And I just thought that was impossible.
3: Time to give up.
1: Anyway, I've had this idea, and I reckon I've had it for about 2 years now, and I've never done it. I want to do Australia's littlest restaurant. So I just want to set up a restaurant in a different location each. Let's go each night, and I want. I want just two people. We get invite just two people, and then I cook them food up, and then we send them on their way. And isn't life wonderful?
3: Are they miniature portions as well, or?
1: That's good.
2: Oh, that is nice.
1: No, because so I only like want to cook. I only want to cook one thing.
2: So
1: I'm picturing in doing it in not a restaurant environment. I reckon the littlest restaurant should be able to pop up anywhere. Mm. And so I just want to make them one, I'm not insane, like just one course.
2: Yeah.
1: And I've been thinking, so you know how there's all these, I made you marry me chicken.
2: It was beautiful. Last week.
1: Yes, but you didn't marry me.
2: No.
1: It's a lie.
2: Yeah.
1: And a fallacy. And I started looking up, there's now so many different marry me dishes. There was marry me salmon.
2: Ooh.
1: There's marry me ravioli. And then there was marry me overnight oats. No one has ever had overnight oats that good that you're like, I'm going to marry this person.
2: Mm-mm. Mm-mm.
1: So I'm going to pitch you an idea. What about a divorce me meal? So instead of the meal, so I'm serving two people that I don't know, right?
2: Okay.
1: I don't particularly want them to marry me.
2: Yeah.
1: So I feel like making them marry me something doesn't make any sense.
2: Yeah.
1: But I do want my food to be so good that they consider leaving their partner.
2: Right.
1: To marry someone like me.
2: But not for you.
1: Someone like me.
2: Someone else. Who maybe,
3: so it kind
2: okay.
3: of is marry me, but it's divorce.
2: Without the commitment, Tommy.
1: But I don't want them.
3: Yes.
1: I just want them to leave their, leaving their partner.
2: Yeah, okay.
1: Do you think that is ever, I'll be honest, I think my best foot forward, it's a simple-ish dish, but I think people get it wrong the most. I reckon my steak could make you think about leaving your partner.
2: What are you putting with the sides?
1: So, I hadn't thought about that.
2: What, you just put steak on a plate?
3: Just going to use your meat to lure someone away.
1: Yes, Jesse gets it.
2: It's very well seasoned.
1: Yes, it is.
3: Medium? All right.
2: Medium? Are you an animal?
5: Yuck.
3: No, I was continuing with the joke.
2: Oh.
3: Clearly, no, someone's passionate.
1: Sorry. Also, it was like, rare.
2: Yes.
1: I would love to know on 13 1060, has anyone ever cooked for you and it's made you want to leave your partner?
2: Because it was so good.
1: Yes. Or has your partner's cooking been so bad that you also want to leave them? I've set up, here's a bit of radio magic. I've set up a win page.
2: Have you?
1: I did that myself. If you head to carrieandtommy.com.au and you want me to cook for you, you and your partner, and I'll make you the best dinner I possibly can, and then afterwards you just have to say whether you're thinking about leaving each other. There'll be no follow-up questions. I'll probably have left by that point.
2: Yeah.
1: And a producer will be asking the questions as you say it to camera. I might even have a body double in the background, but I will definitely do all the cooking. So here's what I want to know. Is this impossible? Am I asking for something impossible, or do you think I could make a dish that's good enough that even for the briefest of seconds, you're like, I want to leave my partner? Give us a call, 13 1060, and get involved.
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15: and Tommy Little.
0: This is Carrie and Tommy.
3: Carrie and Tommy. Carrie is away, so we got Loz Barry filling in.
1: And we are talking about Australia's littlest restaurant. This is, look, I know it's my own idea, but this is exciting stuff, wasn't it?
2: So exciting.
1: Yeah. It's two people, two randoms. You can get involved now at carrieandtommy.com.au. That's the only patrons we have, so it's super exclusive.
2: Oh, yeah.
3: Will there be more staff at this restaurant than patrons?
1: Absolutely. Huh. Lozzie, I would love you to... Can you be my wait staff?
2: Oh, maitre d'?
1: Yes.
2: Absolutely.
1: I don't know the difference between the two.
2: Me neither.
1: It sounds fancy.
2: All right. Well, I can eat. I've never waited a table in my life, but I can do it.
1: Yeah, that's fine. I've never cooked as a chef.
2: Okay.
1: Can I say I'm a chef? It's what do you have to do to be a chef?
2: Train.
4: I reckon you could be a celebrity. You're a celebrity cook.
2: Yeah.
4: But you're not a chef.
3: Oh.
2: It's like, it's, I mean, it's, look, I'm not going to go as far as to call this a dinner party.
1: It's not a door.
2: I know. Very but you've cooked for this people before. Day.
1: This is Australia's most exclusive restaurant, and so far you are my only staff member.
2: Okay.
3: And the lack of
1: loyalty.
3: Too.
1: Yeah, yeah.
2: Yeah,
1: the most public facing.
2: But your staff need to present you with, you know, the possible issues that might arise and things like that.
1: It's a robust conversation.
2: Yes.
1: Is that what it is?
2: Yes.
1: I don't want that.
2: Okay. Yeah. This is going to be amazing, and I'm so excited for this little restaurant.
1: Now she's back. Now she's back. I want to make a divorce me steak. Yes. G'day, Julie.
6: Yeah, hi there. I was just wondering, Tommy, what will you be wearing when you're cooking for me?
1: What do you think? What do you think, Jules? What would you like?
6: Well, you know, you're pretty confident that I'll want to leave my husband for you, so I was just wondering, you know, like... what will I get to see?
1: You know? I was thinking I might Porky Pig in a T-shirt.
2: Or just an apron.
1: Just an apron, Jules. What's floating your boat
6: maybe,
1: there?
6: Maybe, yeah. It could be a tight T-shirt, maybe. Or
1: Jules is putting more clothes on me.
6: Yeah.
1: Okay.
2: All
1: thank
2: right.
1: you, Julie. Appreciate it. G'day, Hallie.
15: Hello.
1: Hallie, would you like to be cooked for? And do you think there's any possibility that I make food good enough that it makes people want to think for a second I might leave my partner?
15: Oh, well, my husband doesn't really cook, so the bar's pretty low.
1: Okay.
15: So I reckon, you know, you might be in there with a shot.
2: Oh, okay. If Hallie comes. And would you bring your husband, Hallie, if you were coming to this?
15: Oh, yeah.
1: Yeah, yeah, yeah. Because it needs to be both of them.
2: Yeah,
1: it's
2: I know.
1: Not a, this is not a gendered affair.
2: No, that's true.
1: I just want everyone.
15: It might backfire.
1: Yeah. Yeah, it might. Because I might end up with your husband. Is that what you think?
15: I don't know. Depends how good your steak is.
3: Hallie might end up with Lauren. Who knows?
2: Oh, hey, that sounds pretty good, Hallie.
1: Hallie, if you take my maitre d' off my hands, I'm going to be so annoyed.
15: Well, I don't know.
1: Okay. Okay. Thank you, Hallie. G'day, Mel.
16: Hey, guys, how are you?
1: Did you go to say hi?
16: I was going to say hi, Mel.
1: I already love you, Mel. You're the best. Hey, what have you got for us, Mel?
16: Oh, look, if you can cook anything better than my husband's spaghetti that me and my children couldn't eat.
1: Yeah.
16: So I came home from work one night and he's like, I've made dinner. I was like, oh, okay, yeah, never cooked. Yep, all right. And the kids are like, don't do it, Mum. I'm like, it can't be that bad. It's spaghetti bolognese, guys. Like, come on. I took one mouthful and I spat it out and he looked at me and I'm like, I'm really sorry. What did you use? And he goes, well, just a bit of tomato paste, like fried up the mince and a bit of tomato paste. And I'm like, oh, okay. Like, yeah, it needs a bit of, does it have any salt in it? And he's like, no.
2: Oh.
16: And I'm Lebanese, so I cook all the dinners. So now, from now on, and I did it yesterday, I have to pre-make spaghetti in batches, like 5 kilo batches. Put it in the freezer. So I do a whole day cook of, and that's what we're having for dinner tonight, spaghetti bolognese. Because the kids refuse to eat anything that he makes, like even a piece of toast. He won't even put enough butter on it. And it's like, swallow it. Like, you're going to choke on it. It's so dry.
1: So, Mel, surely then, if someone makes you food and it's really good, you consider...
16: Mate, you add a bit of salt and you got me.
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1: The best bits.
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3: Hippopotamus, sing me a song.
4: Jesse, you give us a word.
2: Yes.
4: And we have to sing an incredibly well-known song that has that word in the lyrics.
2: You're not making up your own today.
4: I have not done that for a long time.
2: It's funny that when Carrie leaves, she gets what she wants.
4: It's almost by design.
2: Your first word, never.
5: Never ever have I ever felt so low. Got a way to put out of this black hole.
2: Oh, you guys are insane.
6: Okay. It's All Saints or the other one?
4: It is All Saints.
6: Yeah.
4: Do I admit what I think happened there?
2: No.
6: Did you just sing what I sang?
2: For two in a row here to see how in sync you are.
4: Okay. Good.
2: Word number two. You.
4: You and me, we're going to be together forever.
6: What song is that?
4: In the tree. Do you not know that? You and me, we're going to be together forever.
7: Hi. Like
4: sitting
7: that.
4: In the tree.
6: That's not
2: sitting in the tree. You did too much. So close.
4: You're my little bumblebee.
6: I don't know.
2: Yeah, okay. Yeah.
4: You and I belong together. Is that a song? No matter near or far. Oh.
6: That's the Home and Away song.
4: Yes. Yes. Is that go like that? Does that have you?
6: You and I. It does.
4: You and, yep.
6: Yep. All right.
4: Also, you and I, a band.
6: Yep. Certainly a band.
4: I know. Not required. I'm just giving you bonus content here.
2: All right. Your next one is skirt.
4: Skirt, skirt, skirt, skirt, skirt,
6: skirt, skirt, skirt,
4: skirt, skirt, skirt, skirt, skirt, skirt,
7: skirt, Kodak.
4: Yeah, Kodak Black.
6: That's what I was singing.
4: Is his name not Kodak Black?
2: Are you thinking of Kodak Yellow? The Cardi B song?
4: I was thinking of Kodak Black.
2: Okay. Yeah.
4: Good. To be fair, Kodak Black, I've seen him. I don't think he's in a great place, but recently at his gigs, he hasn't been singing much more than skirt, skirt.
6: Well, that's what people came to see. You know?
4: Yes. Although I think some of them asking for refunds asked for a little bit more.
8: The first line of the skirt song has a U in it too. Girl, I'm done with you.
6: Double
4: money. More bonus content. Pretty much, we have become on a DVD the extras.
6: Yeah,
4: like you just get so much.
2: We're
4: bang
2: the extended
4: for your,
2: cut.
4: You get we're the extended cut.
2: The director's commentary.
6: The director's commentary. I miss that.
2: Oh, can you give us a bit of director's commentary on this game?
6: Me.
2: So yeah, so it's like outside. You're looking back on what's happened.
6: All right. So the game's actually, see, what happened here was the game was going extremely poorly. They were just making up their own songs. No one knew that they were making it up, but they really were. It's so funny.
4: Good.
2: She's very good.
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0: so nice, you need to hear it twice. All over Hobart. It's Hit 100.9's Carrie and Tom. It's the best bits.
1: Loz, do you have dreams of getting married one day?
2: Not really.
1: Okay, why?
2: Because I don't have time. I would like to be with someone, but I also like marriage. I'm like, oh, that money for what?
1: It's interesting though, because you love a party.
2: See, that is why I would do it, just for a party.
1: Yeah,
2: and the attention would be on me.
1: Yeah, but you haven't been married before.
2: No.
1: Yes, yeah, so it's interesting because Demi Moore, she's decided marriage is not for me.
2: Well,
1: but she's done it three times.
2: Yeah.
1: Yeah.
2: So, three? Who was the third?
1: So she split in 1985. From musician Freddie Moore.
2: Oh.
1: She then tied the knot with Bruce Willis, yes, most famously, probably. They had three kids together. And then she also had a five-year marriage to Ashton Kutcher.
3: Oh, yeah.
2: That seems like another lifetime ago, doesn't it?
1: Mm. And she would go on to accuse Ashton of cheating on her in her memoir.
3: Oh.
1: Imagine reading the book of your partner and being like, what?
2: I wonder if she sent him a little text first, say, Ashton, just FYI. I'm popping this in my memoir.
1: Would ya?
2: Well, I've never written a memoir.
3: Would you do that?
1: No, if you don't have time for a wedding.
2: Yeah. I don't have time for a memoir.
1: You don't have time for a memoir.
2: No.
1: Would you like to know what she's doing?
2: Yes.
1: Demi. Because she hasn't given up on the love game completely. She's got a little roster.
2: Oh.
1: She, this is according to an anonymous source, right? She's only interested in physical pleasure with zero expectations. And so it takes her time to vet a guy. But when she finds one she likes, she tends to keep him around. So she's now got a little roster who she can call on.
2: Well, you know what? Like, honestly, if you're done having your kids and you're in a good place and you're secure and you feel fine, why not?
1: She still has a taste for very attractive men in their 30s and early 40s.
2: Huh.
1: How old's Demi now?
2: She'd be late
1: 50. 63.
2: 63?
1: Yes. Good on her. She's doing...
3: You're still just in Demi's hitting zone.
2: Oh, you... Oh, you could be added on the roster.
1: Get me at least on the bench.
3: Yeah.
1: And so I can say I was part of the team, even if I didn't get on the court.
3: You could be in the next memoir.
1: I could be in the next memoir. Guys, it's good to dream, isn't it?
2: Yeah.
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0: Barry and Tommy. 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
1: Yeah, that is where you're at for your Monday afternoon. We got Loz Barry filling in for the Bickmore, the Sarvo.
2: And also, we have been teasing that Bickmore has been pulling the strings behind the scenes and has managed a fair coup of sorts to get you to see the biggest artist in the world. She left us this message.
3: Hey, it's Carrie Bickmore here, and as you can hear, my voice is absolutely cooked. So, I've recorded this message for you. So, I have tickets to see Harry Styles for his Together Together tour in London on June 17th.
4: Once again, you've changed my life.
3: My voice will absolutely not hold up screaming, now I have a voice I can't use, 3 tickets to a country I can't fly to a concert I can't go to. So instead, I need you to go in my place.
5: But how?
3: I want the perfect thruple.
5: All right, I want you to go with it.
3: Enter now, and your voice could be like mine after Harry's Together Together tour in London. Because my voice certainly won't be doing all this late night talking. You get it? Like his song. All this late night talking. Carrie and Tommy's. Be Carrie at Harry.
6: Oof, that voice. Carrie, I might just jump in here.
7: Be Carrie at Harry. That's in the air for me
2: now. Because wow. Has the tickets, she has the flights, but she doesn't have the voice to sing along to all of Harry's hits. So she wants to give you and your 2 besties the chance to go together, together to see Harry Styles perform live at Wembley Stadium in London.
8: They're like his home shows.
2: Yeah. And as you just heard, it's in 3 weeks. It's not one of these competitions where you're like, oh, I guess we'll go in 6 months, maybe a year from now. No, we need you and your mates to get on flights and go in 3 weeks.
8: Oh.
2: Accommodation's thrown in. As I said, airfare's thrown in. Harry Styles tickets, you bet your balls they're thrown in. And some spending money included. How good does it sound, Lozzie?
8: And if you don't have a passport, go today. Today.
2: 2 days. Yeah. You can get a passport in 2 days.
8: You can.
2: Days.
8: They yes. come very quickly. So get it sorted, get it organised.
9: You know those tickets are going to be good because they're actually Carrie's tickets.
8: Yeah. Oh, yeah. That'll be good. Yeah,
2: you
8: yeah.
2: can enter now, carrieandtommy.com.au and tell us why you should be Carrie at Harry this June for your chance to win.
9: Harry Styles has just added a 4th Melbourne show for his Together Together World Tour. You can get your tickets now at livenation.com.au.
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1: Around the country for your Monday arvo, it's Carrie Bickmore and Tommy Little. Bick is away, so we got Loz Barry filling in the sarvo.
2: I found a new feature on my phone.
3: Okay.
2: Google's done this thing where they've started advertising itself in itself.
3: Right.
2: Hmm. So I was searching something, and then this little prompt came up and said, "Oi, you know I now can search for songs just by you humming them." And I was like, "What?" And Google was like, "Yeah, bro, it's just another thing that I can do. Do you want to try?" And I was like, "Yeah, I'll give it a go." And then I started humming into it, and it picked the song.
3: It knows.
2: And so then me and my housemate, Johnny, we just started seeing if we could get
1: a hum battle.
2: We had a hum off.
3: A hum off.
2: A hum dinger over top.
3: This is amazing because this is something I've always wanted. When you have a song but you just cannot, and I would just type into Google, what song goes like this? Doot, doot, doot, doot. But they don't know my tone. Yes. They don't know what I'm saying.
2: No. And Shazam, you need to get too close.
3: Yeah.
2: This is expecting a hum.
3: Okay, good.
2: Would you like, do you want me to have a go?
3: Yes, please.
2: And I'll show you. So if you are working out how to do this yourself, you just get the Google app and you just hit the microphone button on the search bar and then it'll say search a song and you hit that. Oh, my God, no, this is going in.
3: Okay.
2: It'll say search a song and you hit that. Oh, my God, I'm not, hang on.
3: Go click this the
2: is,
3: back button.
2: This is all transcribing it. No, no, this is all transcribing it. Oh, no, this is all transcribing it.
1: Oh, no, stuck in a loop.
2: This is not, okay, hang on, here we go. Search a song.
1: All right, now hum a song.
2: 18%. She bangs.
3: Yay!
2: Ricky
3: Martin. Wow. I had no idea what you were singing.
2: Didn't you?
3: No.
2: It was like this.
1: In fairness, 18%, pretty low.
3: What do you mean? 8% before?
1: Well, that was off air. What was the other guesses?
2: She Bangs by William Hung. That's her cover.
3: Oh, that was, I know exactly what that, he was an American Idol?
2: Yes. Devil Gate Drive, Susie Quattro. That was 9%. Misanthrope. What they're saying is I'm quite musical.
3: Oh, yeah.
2: 1,000 Foot Crutch. Falls Apart. That was 8%. That was apparently, I was humming pretty close to that as well. Do you want to have a go, Lossie, and we'll see if we can get it?
3: Okay.
2: What is it? What? Hang on. I'll give us a guess first. Did it come up?
3: It didn't get it!
1: What?
2: What was it?
3: Zoe got it.
2: What was it, producer Zoe?
4: Get a bucket and a mop.
5: I don't clean, but let me tell you, I got this ring. Gobble me, swallow me, drip down the side of me. Jump out for
1: what did it get?
3: It said Sweat by Major Lazer.
2: Oh.
3: Body Bags and Bloodstains.
1: Oh, my God.
3: None of these are correct.
2: Would you like? Here's one. Give us another one.
3: Okay. Oh, that's all you. Yeah.

0: quickly? Just
1: that you Esa Chica Amia means the girl is mine.
2: Oh.
1: Does it?
2: It's so hard to check.
1: Do you want one that I was really annoyed that it didn't get?
3: Yes, go on.
1: Because this is like the actual song. See if you if you know this.
3: Crash Test Dummies?
1: Crash Test Dummies.
2: What does it think it is?
1: Bottom of the River by Delta Ray, Afterglow by Wilkinson.
3: Huh. Okay, maybe its talent isn't all that it's cracked up to be.
2: So is Google 1 from 4?
3: Yeah. And we were humming pretty good.
1: We were humming pretty good. So this new feature of your phone, maybe it sucks.
0: Also, it's not new. It's like 7 years old.
3: Well, it's
2: and
3: new
2: it
3: to us.
2: It still sucks that much.
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0: 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The best bits.
1: What a huge show, Aussie.
2: What a privilege to be here.
1: Isn't it? For all of us.
2: Honestly.
1: We have launched probably the two hottest tickets in the world, right? Harry Styles tickets. 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
2: And two of your best mates.
1: And two of your best mates. A thruple, which Carrie said weirdly. I don't know why.
2: But, I think that's fine.
3: It's because they're her tickets.
1: Do as the Queen
2: does.
1: Was
2: that her intention?
1: Yes. And arguably, some would say, an even bigger price. Seats at the world's most exclusive restaurant.
3: Australia's. To be fair, Harry has done concerts before. This has never been done.
2: Never.
1: It's never been done. Yeah. And you know what? People around the world, they've gone, I have seen Harry Styles. No, I haven't never cooked for someone.
3: That's right.
1: Never. Don't fact check it.
2: Okay, great.
1: It's going to be an interesting first meal.
2: You cooked for me the other day.
1: Never.
3: Not a maitre d'.
2: Never in a little restaurant.
1: You are really against me.
4: Definitely not on this show.
1: No. It'll also be a thruple. I don't know. I'm getting desperate.
3: You are doing the divorce me stake.
1: If you want to be the most exclusive restaurant in the country, if you want to be a part of that, it's free. carrieandtommy.com.au, but only two people. That's all I can cook for.
2: Yeah.
1: I mean, I have capacity.
2: And one meal only. No entrees, no dessert.
1: I don't think so.
5: And what are the sides?
1: We haven't worked out the sides yet.
2: Mm. Yeah. Would you consider a little platter to start? Or is that the maitre d's issue?
1: I think the maitre d should stick to her lane, if I'm being honest, and keep bigging it up.
3: What is the maitre d's lane?
2: What's my role?
1: What does the maitre d do?
2: Put them at the table.
1: I did not think that's what you were going to say.
2: I was going to say pour drinks, and then I thought, well, you sit them and you go, here is your seat, ma'am.
1: See, that's a full-time job.
2: Yeah. Absolutely. They study for that.
3: Oh, you got to do the little napkin thing where you put it,
2: and they get up to go to the bathroom and I fold it up for them and put it on their plate.
3: Can you please?
1: And you make it into a flower.
3: When the dinner is done for the night, can you do the tablecloth thing where you rip it out and then everything stays there?
2: Yes, I've always wanted to do that.
1: Yeah.
2: Brilliant. Finally, my time to shine. Hit
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1: and Tommy Little.
0: This is Carrie and Tommy.
2: Carrie and Tommy. Carrie is away. We've got Loz Barry filling in.
3: Oh, could what? That be a hint?
2: Maybe.
4: No, I'm not saying anything. I don't know anything.
3: I don't think I was meant to say anything.
4: No, you
3: then.
4: Weren't.
3: I think I've misstepped at every bit of this competition so far.
5: That's fine. That's green light.
3: That's green
4: okay,
3: light.
4: Okay, good.
3: Thank you. Nice. First green light of the year.
4: Yeah. Yep. Career.
3: Okay. Of the career. Let's celebrate it.
4: Hey!
3: It was always going to come good. Lozzy, what are you maxing?
4: Well, okay, what is maxing is added to every word now.
3: Yep, so people are slick maxing, they're gym maxing, they
4: face
3: might be,
4: maxing?
3: They're face maxing.
4: That guy who does the hammer to the face?
3: That's looks maxing.
4: Looks maxing.
3: Clavicular, I think, is the guy that you were thinking of.
4: I was.
3: Who, for all that he's done to his face, I think he looks quite normal.
4: Yeah.
3: I'd heard he broke his, because didn't he break his jaw with a hammer or something?
4: I don't know if he breaks his jaw, but he just, like, just hits it. But also, he's in his 20s. Do this, you know.
3: Yeah, maxing's for when you're over my age.
2: Didn't
3: yeah.
2: he have a court case the other day, and the judge was, like, the most stunning-looking bloke ever, and everyone was like, because when you stand next to someone that is better looking than you, you're getting mogged.
4: And
2: so like, oh, my God,
3: mean?
2: The judge is mogging him.
4: Oh.
3: You're getting mogged.
4: Is this young people yeah. talk as well?
2: Yeah.
4: Mogged.
2: We've never sounded older.
4: I know.
3: Well, let's talk keeping regular. Because Hallie is into poop maxing. Hallie Sickle is her name. She's mm-hmm. on TikTok. And she's got a big following because she's into poop maxing. Lozzy, what would you think poop maxing would be?
4: Optimizing your poop experience.
3: Wow.
4: Is it?
3: Did you know? It is. Yeah.
4: Wow.
3: But for me, that like when I first think of that involves taking an iPad in and just really taking your time.
4: Or a poop stool.
3: A poop stool. We used to work with someone here who had a poop stool, and I don't know what happened to Shane, but the idea of walking through an open plan office carrying a poop stool. Yeah.
4: Hang on. No, no, no.
3: Yeah.
4: They would take it here.
3: Yeah.
4: In this building.
3: Yeah.
4: It was not a home thing.
3: No.
4: Well, poop is for home.
3: And wouldn't even, I don't know why, I don't know if he thought the poop stool was such hot property that he couldn't just leave that in the dunny because that might get nicked. And then, God, you'd find it at Cash Converters, the second-hand poop stool that someone's flogged off, but would leave it under his desk and so carry his stool, his poop stool, to the...
4: To make stool.
3: Toilet.
4: Yes. Oh, God.
3: Yes. Do you want to hear a bit of Hallie?
4: Yes.
3: Here we go.
6: Make a whimsy poopy snack plate with me.
7: As a certified pooper.
6: I'm a poop maxer and this is my secret poop maxing salad.
7: Did you poop today?
6: What does a certified pooper keep in her purse? I'm a raging poopaholic. Happy pooping.
4: okay.
3: She goes on to talk about like different recipes and stuff that she has. And it's a fair bit of detail.
6: I'm a professional poop maxer, and this is everything I eat in a day to keep my butthole happy. For breakfast, I prep my colon with coconut yogurt, granola, bananas, and watermelon shaped like bunnies. For lunch, I have tofu whipped avocado toast on sourdough bread with apple stars, which is better for digestion than regular white bread. For dinner, I took leftover veggie scraps and made poop-friendly rice cakes and had that with pho noodles in a pre-prepped bone broth. I wish everyone happy pooping except for Hitler.
4: Oh, fair enough.
3: Is it fair enough? Yes. Is it tricky? Like, you know, when if you're dating someone and they get into something and you have to be supportive, is it tough to be supportive of poop maxing?
4: If they're constantly talking about their poop.
3: On TikTok.
4: All the time. Yeah. I'd be like, let's just park that for a second.
2: What if she doesn't talk to her partner about it at all? It's only for her TikTok.
4: Anonymously too.
2: But true.
3: But if someone has made me dinner, the thing that will put me off at the most is if they describe how poop friendly it is.
4: Yeah. Yeah.
2: When she says prepping her colon, it does sound like she's putting the yogurt and granola on her butt.
3: Yes,
4: yes,
3: I know.
4: Yes.
3: Also, there's something she says, and I reckon we can go in. It's about 15 seconds in here. Listen carefully, because to my ears, she says,
6: professional poop maxer, and this is everything I eat in a day to keep my butthole happy. For breakfast, I prep my colon with coconut yogurt, granola, bananas, and watermelon shaped like bunnies. For lunch, I have tofu whipped.
3: Oh, shaped like bunnies.
4: I wonder if the bunny shape has anything to do with the poop shape. Why does that have to be bunny
3: so
4: shaped?
3: Do you even consider? Oh, you do.
4: I do.
3: Because you're gluten intolerant.
4: Yeah, but even that doesn't stop me.
3: No, you have a fried chicken burger. Actually, two of the last 3 days you've had a fried chicken burger.
4: Yep.
3: You're poop minning.
4: I'm poop minning every day.
3: Yeah.
4: That I live.
3: You're prepping your colon
4: for disaster.
3: For war.
1: For disaster.
3: For absolutely. For a battleground that knows no boundaries.
4: Yeah.
3: What would you like to know? Would you like to know how people are considered, like the trends that people have got into?
4: Mm-hmm.
3: Or would you like to know specifically what are they maxing?
4: How you prep your butthole. I think, what are you?
3: Yeah, do you want to, we can keep it in this because I didn't know that everyone was considering their colon when they're, I think I've realized I've been really inconsiderate. I eat so much chili food when I'm not good with it.
2: Oh.
3: And then, Jesse, we've had a chat about, we've had too many fried chicken burgers on this show lately. But one the last week was as hot as Satan.
2: Oh, yes.
3: And it.
2: It was a wild ride the next morning.
3: Yeah.
4: But it's too yummy as well to consider the later. That's later's problem.
3: Yeah.
4: It's not right now's problem. Right now I want to eat this delicious thing.
3: Mm. Yeah. So do you want to know on 13 10 60, are we the only ones who are being so inconsiderate of our butthole?
4: Are you considerate to your colon and your butthole?
3: Yeah. Or do you send it to war every day like we do? And hope for the best. One of the producers has just asked, can we please do two phone topics to represent the number twos on the toilet? Ah. We can indeed.
2: So we're phone maxing.
3: We're phone maxing.
4: Yes.
3: We're talkback maxing.
2: Guys, we get it. We're young.
3: Oh, we get it. So give us a call. Are you considerate of your colon or do you send it to war every day?
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0: 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It's the best bits.
1: We got Loz Barry filling in, and we're talking maxing.
2: We're talking poop maxing. because Hallie Seagull. Sorry. We've been rocked to the core on this show. Because were you tracking your sleep?
3: I had a sleep talk recording app,
1: yeah.
2: Oh, so what's that? So if you talk in your sleep. So we will get back to poop maxing. We know you're screaming at your radio now. Stick on topic.
1: But we've been through three already.
2: But Jesse here, speaking of going through things, so it records you if you're talking in your sleep.
1: If it makes a noise, yes, if you talk in your sleep.
2: Yeah, and where were you talking from?
1: The poop maxing end.
2: Can we hear what you picked up in your sleep?
4: Wait,
2: there's more.
1: And what did your wife say after that?
5: You can't say that on radio. Yeah.
2: And so you're thinking.
1: Dump her.
2: You're thinking in your head. You're like, wow, what insightful bits of wisdom will I be muttering in my sleep? Oh no, it's just my back end blowing a gasket.
3: Oh boy.
2: G'day, Brooke.
6: Hey, how you going, guys?
2: Oh, really struggling. Have you ever tried to record yourself talking in your sleep?
6: No, I can't say I've done that, no.
2: Okay.
1: Some good gear in there.
2: Do you, and we're talking poop maxing.
3: Yeah.
2: Do you look after your colon with your diet?
6: Well, no. Mm. I'm with Loz along this line because I'm also gluten intolerant and I'm shocking with, like, just eating bad food all the time.
2: Yeah. You just cop it.
6: My husband is constantly at me like, no, this is going to be a disaster. And I'm like, it is too good.
3: Yep.
6: I'm going for it.
2: Do you ever, Brooke, then when you're like on the loo, do you regret it and you go, how am I back here again?
6: Oh, 100%. It is the worst.
3: Yep.
2: Yeah. Cause
6: and I complain about the pain all the time and I'm like, why do I do this to myself?
3: Yep.
2: Yeah. I just keep going back. The same with really spicy stuff.
3: Yeah.
2: I'm always like in the moment when I'm eating it, even when I'm like sweating and I'm like, I'm like, oh, it's worth it. It's fine. And then cut to the toilet and I'm like, I'm the dumbest man.
3: No.
2: I'll never do this again.
3: No.
2: This pain is unimaginable.
3: Brooke, it's just because we're living the moment kind of gals, you know?
6: We just want to
3: enjoy it. It's just,
6: I know. And I'm like, nah, I'm going to be fine this time. It's not going to happen to me. Yeah. And then later on, I'm like, no, this was the worst idea. Then the next day I'm like, hey, let's go again. Like, nah, won't be that bad.
3: Yeah.
2: What's the food that you love the most that causes you
3: creme de la creme?
2: Yeah.
6: Like, it's got to be like fresh bread and stuff, which is the worst because you can smell it when it's baking. And then later on I'm like, oh, I've got to have some with lots of butter. Yep. And then, that's the worst part.
3: And then it's never one piece, is it, Brooke? It's like,
6: no.
3: You get the taste for it. You're like, I thought gluten-free bread was fine and dandy. Yeah. And then I tried regular white bread and it's just nothing.
6: It's not the same.
3: You can't even compare.
6: Nah, it's totally not the same. And it's not fair. It should be the same.
3: I agree.
2: Have they got, I think I've asked you this before, but have they got tablets that you can like prep with?
3: I think they do, but I've never tried them. Brooke, have you tried the little gluten tablets?
6: No, my doctor has never really recommended those to me, so they probably don't work.
3: Yeah, I feel like it's a bit of a, I think it's a bit different to the lactase ones. I don't know. I don't know how it works. I'm not a doctor. We need hot Dr. Michael.
2: We need the hot doctor back.
3: Yep.
2: Brooke, thank you so much. You won't believe it, Lizzie.
3: What?
2: Not a lot. We don't often admit when things don't go to plan, but not a lot of poop maxing calls.
3: Yeah.
2: Yeah, maybe not as popular as we thought.
3: Or they respect their buttholes.
2: Do you reckon?
3: Oh, no.
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0: Carrie and Tommy. The best bits.
1: It's Carrie Bickmore and Tommy Little driving you home. We got Loz Barry filling in the Savo.
2: Very sad news that has just come through. The Danaher family have released a statement saying that, tragically, Neil Danaher has passed away. The good news is that he was at home and surrounded by his family. I think anyone that has a heart in this country would have been touched by Neil Danaher and his tireless fundraising in the face of huge adversity over the years. And we'll bring you more of that statement from the family after we play a short tribute to the great man here.
3: It's too late for me. The disease I've got will kill me. It's a beast of a disease because there's no treatment and there's no cure. It doesn't kill you quick. It kills you slowly. It kills you by slowly paralysing you. But you don't lie down. It might get me, but I'm a fighter.
4: Neil Danaher comes in for the kick that could possibly win the game.
5: He is a ripper bloke, Neil Danaher, and he's one of those blokes that you're always delighted to run
6: against. You've united the whole footy world, Daniel.
3: I wanted to tell you a story. I'm a new grandfather with my grandson, Cooper. I can't predict Cooper, but my wish for him is for him to understand a few things. Life's good, but life done promised to be fair. I wish Cooper learns what the right way is. I can't protect him. He's got to take on that responsibility himself. That's something not only to wish for, but aspire to.
7: He told us that in 4 years we were going to raise $40 million and we pretty much said, you're crazy. You're insane. No way. We're this little baby organisation. We're all volunteers. This is not going to happen. And then you've got to say he was right.
8: $115 million in a medical research at the hands of this one man who's worked tirelessly for more than 10 years to raise money and awareness.
9: I'm delighted to announce that the 2025 Australian of the Year is Neil Danaher, AO.
10: Just an inspiring human. At the end of the day, what he's done over the last 10 years, he's defied the odds, he's changed people's lives, he's brought M&D into a spotlight, so he's a truly inspirational person.
11: From our Facebook, David Chamberlain, this man could be the best ever. Imagine if the world was full of genuine people like Neil Danaher. Gig Cunningham says, what an inspiring man. Many could look up to him for inspiration. Jody Robinson, thank you, Neil. I don't know if you realise that you are such an amazing inspiration for each and every one of us. You are one absolutely beautiful man and one hell of a fighter.
3: My vision is a world without M&D.
12: I hope to leave a legacy that says this, no matter the odds, no matter the diagnosis, we all have the power to choose to fight, to choose our attitude, to choose to smile, and to choose to do something, because their mark of a person isn't what they say, it's what they do.
2: It's an absolutely amazing and courageous life when, as he said at the start of that package, MND is a beast of a disease and it doesn't take you quickly. And I can imagine, and I hope I never get to find out, but I can imagine when you first start noticing the signs of it, the natural thing, and I think probably the easiest thing would be to hide away. The fact that he chose to take his fight as public as he did, to be completely selfless and to envision a world where no one else has to go through what him and his family have been through is courage of the highest order. You heard there, he was awarded the 2025 Australian of the Year. Over $115 million is what Fight MMD have raised, and that makes them the largest independent funder in the world fighting against this horrific disease. It is nothing short of an incredible legacy, one that will last far beyond when we're all here. And it's just such a sad occasion because it is such a brilliant life.
13: Yeah, and his family, you know, they're sort of around as well and they do so much too. And I just think he always did this with a smile and his attitude was so positive and so beautiful. And even the family have said, you know, he was a natural leader. People were drawn to, looked up to him. But beyond that, he was a loving husband, dad, proud poppy, a music lover, and with the biggest laugh in the room. And I just think he's just, what a man.
2: Yeah. And I think the sense of fun was never lost. You're right. Whether it was celebrities at the Big Freeze sliding down into, you know, buckets of ice water, or literally, if you have ever been to one of those games, Collingwood Melbourne games at the MCG, it's 100,000 people and it's a sea of blue beanies. And, it is a lot of things. It's inspiring. It's hopeful. Mm-hmm. It's exciting. One thing I don't think you could ever say was that it was a depressing or, sorrowful affair.
13: No.
2: So, like I said, I think, you know, the reason that, this news is so sad is because of the joy and the strive for change that he brings. If you are listening to this and you think, well, I mean, bugger, that's a big bit of hope in our world lost. What can I do? M&D beanies are on sale at Coles and Bunnings now for $25. The Big Freeze game, as far as we know, will definitely be happening again. The King's birthday, Collingwood versus Melbourne, and I would guess it might be bigger than ever.
13: I think that's going to be probably the biggest game that place will see, honestly. Yep.
2: And I think it is, I think the moments that make me the saddest about this are the smaller things and the really human things. Like, in a lot of ways, he was a figure that was so much larger than life. And so a lot of the stuff is not tangible to me. Like, hearing that a man has single-handedly kickstarted $115 million plus of fundraising, I can't really get my head around that. But when you hear his faltering voice say, "I'm a new grandfather,"
13: I know.
2: You just realize that
13: that's
2: behind this larger-than-life character, there was also just a father, a partner, and a grandfather. And to the Danaher family, we're thinking of you. Thank you for your tireless work. And, you're definitely in our hearts today. And
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1: Yeah, that's where you're at for your Monday afternoon. Loz Barry filling in for Bickmore the Savo.
2: Yes, and I think the internet has gone too far, Lozzie.
3: Why?
2: Do you remember last week I was bringing you my idea of writing definitely real science facts, which aren't real, they're just to get people to share them, because I keep getting served up these things like this, and it's disguised as news. A 10-minute quickie before going out gives you a better glow than expensive makeup.
3: Oh, I mean, is that so far from the truth?
2: Study claims squeezing your partner's butt lowers stress and is a sign of a happy relationship.
3: Huh.
2: And those two, I thought they were a reach, but I didn't think they were, you know, outlandish.
3: Yeah.
2: Until I came across this one, which was a video which I watched that was purely scientific.
4: Touching your boyfriend's balls can save both of your lives.
2: Both of your lives. Both of your lives. Let's start with him. How does it save his life?
4: Gentle, deliberate stimulation here creates a biological interrupt. It activates the pudendal nerve, which has a direct line to his brain. This forces a massive flood of oxytocin and dopamine washes over his cortex. It flushes out the cortisol that was slowly poisoning his arteries.
2: And I know what you're thinking. Well, that's him saved, but how does it save my life as well?
4: Uh-huh. When you heal him, the energy reflects back. Scientists call this neural co-regulation, because a relaxed man is dangerous to his enemies, but an absolute sanctuary for his woman. You are literally extending his lifespan with your touch. So ladies, if he is stressed, you know the prescription. Don't just touch him, heal him.
3: Wow.
5: Why does the music cut out halfway through that? Like, guys, this is serious.
6: It's like the PSA part.
5: Yeah. And
2: I love how they've given it a lady's voice to pretend like a dude hasn't made this.
6: I know. And like, we want their lives to be longer. Come on.
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0: 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All over Hobart, it's Hit 100.9's Carrie and Tommy. The best bits.
1: Wazzy, as you know, I don't have a lot of commitment to things. Like, as in, I become obsessed with things for a very short amount of time, and then I might never do them again.
2: Yep, it's the ADHD of it all.
1: Yeah, you get it.
2: I get it, because I am one.
1: Well, look at us go.
2: I know.
1: Look at us. So I thought this year might be my year of actually seeing ideas through to completion.
2: Wow.
1: Let's forget that I'm meant to be playing a Vanessa Carlton song in just a matter of days on this show because I committed to playing the keyboard. Let's focus on one.
3: Do you want me to take your Rubik's Cube away from you as well? Or?
1: I can do that. So I feel like that is completed.
3: Oh, okay.
4: It's not just completed doing it once. There, though.
1: It's not completed there, no, because sometimes you mix them up again.
2: How long did it take you?
1: Well, I thought I was pretty good, and it was like 3 minutes, and Tess, who used to work on the show, I thought I was flying, and she can do it in like 30 seconds. And I decided that was impossible.
3: So time to give up.
1: Anyway, I've had this idea, and I reckon I've had it for about 2 years now, and I've never done it. I want to do Australia's littlest restaurant. So I just want to set up a restaurant in a different location each, let's go each night. And I want, I want just two people. We invite just two people and then I cook them food up. Mm-hmm. And then we send them on their way. And isn't life wonderful?
3: Are they miniature portions as well or?
1: That's good.
2: Oh, that is nice.
1: No, because so I only want to cook one thing.
2: So
1: I'm picturing in doing it in not a restaurant environment. I reckon the littlest restaurant should be able to pop up anywhere. Mm. And so I just want to make them one, I'm not insane, like just one course.
2: Yeah.
1: And I've been thinking, so you know how there's all these, I made you marry me chicken.
2: It was beautiful. Last week.
1: Yes, but you didn't marry me.
2: No.
1: It's a lie.
2: Yeah.
1: And a fallacy. And I started looking up, there's now so many different marry me dishes. There was marry me salmon.
2: Ooh.
1: There's marry me ravioli. And then there was marry me overnight oats. No one has ever had overnight oats that good that you're like, I'm going to marry this person.
2: Mm-mm. Mm-mm.
1: So I'm going to pitch you an idea. What about a divorce me meal? So instead of the meal, so I'm serving two people that I don't know, right?
2: Okay.
1: I don't particularly want them to marry me.
2: Yeah.
1: So I feel like making them marry me something doesn't make any sense.
2: Yeah.
1: But I do want my food to be so good that they consider leaving their partner.
2: Right.
1: To marry someone like me.
2: But not for you.
1: Someone like me.
2: Someone else. Who maybe,
3: so it kind
2: okay.
3: of is marry me, but it's divorce.
2: Without the commitment,
3: them.
2: Tom.
1: But I don't want them.
3: Yes.
1: I just want them to leave their, think about leaving their partner.
2: Yeah. Okay.
1: Do you think that has ever been, so I'll be honest, I think my best foot forward, it's a simple-ish dish, but I think people get it wrong the most. I reckon my steak could make you think about leaving your partner.
2: What are you putting with the sides?
1: So, I had thought about that.
2: What, you just put steak on a plate?
3: Just
2: going
3: to use your meat to lure someone away.
1: Yes, Jesse gets it.
2: It's very well seasoned.
1: Yes, it is.
3: Medium? All right.
2: Medium? Are you an animal?
3: Yuck. No, I was continuing with the joke.
2: Oh.
3: Clearly, I know. Someone's
2: sorry.
3: Passionate.
1: Also, was like, rare.
2: Yes.
1: Oh.
2: Yeah,
1: I would love to know on 13 10 60, has anyone ever cooked for you and it's made you want to leave your partner?
2: Because it was so good.
1: Yes. Or has your partner's cooking been so bad that you also want to leave them? I've set up, here's a bit of radio magic. I've set up a win page.
2: Have you?
1: I did that myself. Well, if you head to carrieandtommy.com.au and you want me to cook for you, you and your partner, and I'll make you the best dinner I possibly can, and then afterwards you just have to say whether you're thinking about leaving each other. There'll be no follow-up questions. I'll probably have left by that point.
2: Yeah.
1: And the producer will be asking the questions as you say it to camera. I might even have a body double in the background, but I will definitely do all the cooking. So here's what I want to know. Is this impossible? Am I asking for something impossible, or do you think I could make a dish that's good enough that even for the briefest of seconds, you're like, I want to leave my partner? Give us a call, 13 10 60, and get involved.
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0: Missed it the other afternoon? 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
1: Carrie and Tommy. Carrie is away, so we got Loz Barry filling in.
2: And we are talking about Australia's littlest restaurant. This is, look, I know it's my own idea, but this is exciting stuff, wasn't it?
3: So exciting.
2: Yeah. It's two people, two randoms. You can get involved now at carrieandtommy.com.au. That's the only patrons we have. So it's super exclusive.
3: Oh, yeah.
1: Will there be more staff at this restaurant than patrons?
2: Absolutely. Lozzie, I would love you to, can you be my wait staff?
3: Oh, maitre d'?
2: Yes.
3: Absolutely.
2: I don't know the difference between the two.
3: Me neither.
2: It sounds fancy.
3: All right. Well, I can eat. I've never waited a table in my life, but I can do it.
2: Yeah, that's fine. I've never cooked as a chef.
3: Okay.
2: Can I say I'm a chef? No. It's what like do you have to do to be a chef?
3: Train.
4: I reckon you could be a celebrity. You're a celebrity cook.
3: Yeah.
4: But you're not a chef.
1: Oh.
3: It's like, it's, I mean, it's, look, I'm not going to go as far as to call this a dinner party.
2: It's not a dinner.
3: I know. Very but you've cooked for this people before.
2: This is Australia's most exclusive restaurant, and so far you are my only staff member.
3: Okay.
1: And the you're lack front of house
2: loyalty.
1: Too.
2: Yeah, yeah.
3: Yeah, but
2: the most public facing.
3: But your staff need to present you with, you know, the possible issues that might arise and things like that.
2: It's a robust conversation.
3: Yes.
2: Is that what it is?
3: Yes.
2: I don't want that.
3: Okay. This is going to be amazing, and I'm so excited for this little restaurant.
2: Now she's back. Now she's back. I want to make a divorce me steak. Yes. G'day, Julie.
5: Yeah, hi there. I was just wondering, Tommy, what will you be wearing when you're cooking for me?
2: What do you think? What do you think, Jules? What would you like?
5: Well, you know, you're pretty confident that I'll want to leave my husband for you, so I was just wondering, you know, like, what will I get to see?
2: You know? I was thinking I might Porky Pig in a T-shirt.
3: Or just an apron.
2: Just an apron, Jules. What's floating your boat
5: maybe,
2: there?
5: Maybe, yeah. It could be a tight T-shirt, maybe. Or
2: Jules is putting more clothes on me.
5: Yeah.
2: Okay.
3: All
2: thank
3: right.
2: you, Julie. Appreciate it. G'day, Hallie.
6: Hello.
2: Hallie, would you like to be cooked for? And do you think there's any possibility that I make food good enough that it makes people want to think for a second, I might leave my partner?
6: Oh, well, my husband doesn't really cook, so the bar's pretty low.
2: Okay.
6: So I reckon, you know, you might be in there with a shot.
3: Oh, okay. If Hallie comes. And would you bring your husband, Hallie, if you were coming to this?
6: Oh, yeah.
2: Yeah, yeah, yeah. Because it needs to be both of them.
3: Yeah,
2: it's
3: I know.
2: Not a, this is not a gendered affair.
3: No, that's true.
2: I just want everyone.
6: It might backfire.
2: Yeah, yeah, yeah, it might. Because I might end up with your husband. Is that what you think?
6: I don't know. Depends how good your steak is.
1: Hallie might end up with Lauren. Who knows?
3: Oh, hey, that sounds pretty good, Hallie.
2: Hallie, if you take my maitre d' off my hands, I'm going to be so annoyed.
6: Well, I don't know.
2: Okay. Okay. Thank you, Hallie. G'day, Mel.
7: Hi, Mel. Hey, guys, how are you?
2: Did you go to say hi?
7: I went to say hi, Mel.
2: I already love you, Mel. You're the best. Hey, what have you got for us, Mel?
7: Oh, look, if you can cook anything better than my husband's spaghetti that me and my children couldn't eat.
2: Yeah.
7: So I came home from work one night and he's like, I've made dinner. I was like, oh, okay, yeah, never cooked. Yep, all right. And the kids are like, don't do it, Mum. I'm like, it can't be that bad. It's spaghetti bolognese, guys. Like, come on. I took one mouthful and I spat it out and he looked at me and I'm like, I'm really sorry. What did you use? And he goes, well, just a bit of tomato paste, like fried up the mince and a bit of tomato paste. And I'm like, oh, okay. Like, yeah, it needs a bit of, does it have any salt in it? And he's like, no.
3: Oh.
7: And I'm Lebanese, so I cook all the dinners. So now, from now on, and I did it yesterday, I have to pre-make spaghetti in batches, like 5 kilo batches. Put it in the freezer. So I do a whole day cook of, and that's what we're having for dinner tonight, spaghetti bolognese. Because the kids refuse to eat anything that he makes, like even a piece of toast. He won't even put enough butter on it. And it's like, swallow it. Like, you're going to choke on it. It's so dry.
2: So, Mel, surely then, if someone makes you food and it's really good, you consider.
7: Mate, you add a bit of salt and you got me.
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18: Good morning, I'm Angel Schell. The future of greyhound racing in Tasmania remains in limbo after a parliamentary committee knocked back a request for a second inquiry. Premier Jeremy Rockliffe had hoped the committee would address concerns raised about the phase-out bill, but the committee says the government is responsible for providing those answers and the legislation remains stalled with no confirmed date for a vote. Hobart Airport is continuing with its $200 million upgrade, introducing new departure gates as part of the latest phase. Gates 8 and 9 are now open for domestic flights, with plans to convert them for international use in the future. And the full program for Dark Mofo's Winter Feast has been revealed. 70 stallholders, including 40% newcomers, will serve dishes ranging from gourmet Italian creations to fast food twists. Over to sport, and Essendon appears set to snap up Jackson Artemis with the first pick in tonight's AFL mid-season draft. The 19-year-old Devils player was initially tipped to land at Richmond, but later changes have shifted the draft order.
19: Hit National News.
20: Good morning, I'm Michaela Savage. The Danaher family has accepted the offer of a state funeral for AFL legend Neil Danaher. He's died at the age of 65 after a 13-year battle with MND. The 2025 Australian of the Year passed away yesterday, surrounded by family. Prime Minister Anthony Albanese has paid tribute.
21: His selflessness, his bravery, his humour, his ability to look on the bright side, and his fierce determination to make a difference for others
20: A second cohort of so-called ISIS brides are touching down in Australia today. Seven reporter Liam Tapper is at Sydney Airport.
0: Tonight, these six women and 14 children are expected to arrive here in Australia. Flight QR908 from Doha. It's understood that nine of them will travel on to Melbourne. The remaining ones will stay here in Sydney.
20: And the Ebola outbreak in the Democratic Republic of Congo is outpacing the health response, according to the World Health Organization.
3: Research shows that regularly eating ultra-processed foods can increase your risk of developing type 2 diabetes by 53%. Search Diabetes Australia for more about the nation's fastest-growing chronic condition.
20: Returning to our top story, Neil Danaher's death is a devastating loss for those close to him and the wider AFL community. Great friend and Brisbane coach Chris Fagan telling Seven he only just ran into Neil at the MCG.
19: I'm ever so grateful for that because I didn't realise that would be the last opportunity, but there he was watching his beloved D's.
20: And Shane McAdam has hung up the boots, only playing three games for the Demons due to the back end of his career being plagued by injuries.
22: Little feet move fast, so slow down in school zones. 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
18: Plenty of rain in store for Hobart today. We're heading for a top of 14 degrees. Tomorrow looking much the same in 17. And as for Thursday, a shower or two with a top of 18 degrees. And listener knows what Aussie ears want to hear. 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
1: Well, good morning, trendsetters. It's good to be back.
31: Happy birthday, Dan.
1: Yes. Thanks, mate.
31: Let's play some Stevie Wonder.
1: Do you want me to play some?
31: Yes.
1: Have I got Happy Birthday by Stevie?
31: Press all the buttons over there, thanks. I can't bloody do it. You know
1: play
31: I would.
1: My own birthday
31: yeah,
1: song.
31: I knew you wouldn't do that.
1: No.
31: But it's Dan's birthday. Producer Manny has done the balloons.
1: Thanks, Manny.
31: I brought in a little.
1: You're a good man.
31: Brought in a little birthday thing for Dan. There we go.
7: There he is. Happy birthday, big boy.
1: Oh, thanks, mate. Thanks for all the balloons.
7: You're
1: They're
7: welcome.
1: All very hit related too. They're the same colours.
7: Oh,
1: there's like dark blues, teal.
7: You know me.
31: I did appreciate that, Matty. Because you are, Matty is like such a great decorator.
1: He is, isn't
31: Christmas it? Rolls around, he decorates the station. Mm-hmm. Birthdays, Matty is our guy. Like you make
7: he's
31: everything
7: very
31: beautiful.
7: Very good at not doing work and instead decorating stuff.
1: You decorated your ears for me today too. You got some nice earrings in.
7: Yeah, I'm going to get, just you wait, the second these earrings heal, you're going to get all sorts of funny
31: things. Oh, jeez. Well, we have some nice little things for you throughout the course of the show, okay?
1: Oh,
31: and one
1: thanks.
31: Thing I'm trying to pull off.
1: Okay.
31: Trying very hard to pull off.
1: Well,
31: see
1: I didn't
31: happens.
1: Want that for my birthday, but maybe now I do.
30: 100.9.
32: 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If you had one shot or one opportunity to seize everything you ever wanted in one moment, would you capture it?

0: Hit Breakfast with Dan and Christy, and a very good Tuesday to you all. 11 past six, and we're going to start with this. We were devastated and gutted to hear the news of Neil Danaher. He's died aged 65 after a brave 13-year battle with motor neurone disease, MND, and he was an icon. He had an inspiring life because he was such a good footballer too for the Essendon Football Club. He coached the Melbourne Demons too. He was surrounded by family. He was a father, a husband, a grandfather, and an extraordinary leader. And I had the privilege many years ago of meeting Neil. And truly, the word hero doesn't even, they're not the appropriate words for what this guy's done and how much money he's made, because he's a man of deep character, immense heart, and he created lasting change with Fight MND, didn't he?
1: When we found out this news yesterday, I like so many Australians, really shocked, I guess, which sounds silly because I don't know, no matter how, it's like you're not preparing yourself for losing an iconic Australian, but it still hits, doesn't it? Even when you know, it might be on the horizon, and with the big freeze beanies and everything that's going around at the moment, you know, it's Dan's birthday today. And I said to hubby Justin, can you pick up some beanies for Dan for his birthday? Let's make that the birthday present. And that's what everyone is encouraged to do today, is to go out and buy that big freeze beanie of Fight MND and remember this hero that we have lost. And when you talked about the money as well, I mean, over $100 million has been raised. And I also look at it as the loss of a husband and a father and a family that's grieving. It's not just Australia that grieves, it's an entire family and fans and everyone that's been walking through this path. And so devastatingly now, mourning the loss of such a leader and a hero.
0: Yeah, and it was such a courageous battle. Like, when I met him, he was kind of losing his voice. He was finding it hard to walk too. And millions have been raised for this vital research, as you said. And he created hope. And the easy thing to do, like MND, I've lost an auntie to it. Jane lost her auntie to this horrible, vicious disease. Mm. And he used to call it the beast. And like, what could easily have been done is just, like, hide away from the public, go into the night. You know, he it's a life sentence for him, but like, he was having trouble with all of that. Like, he was swallowing, breathing, facial expressions, but the courage that he had, the compassion that he had, and the generosity with his time, because he was fighting at every single breath. And he's one of the greatest humans I've ever met. Like, to interview that man, it was so inspirational. And like, his legacy is huge. And you know, it's only 2 weeks away from the big freeze at the MCG between Collingwood and Melbourne. This is going to be one of the biggest years of all time. His legacy does continue, because I honestly think he should build this man a statue for what he's done at the MCG. He's unreal. And to his wife, Jan, Beck, the entire Danaher family, the Essendon Football Club, any fans of Melbourne, they love Neil. Like, every AFL fan loved Neil. He was bigger than football. Wonderful human. And his legacy will live on forever. It truly will.
1: And bigger than football, as you just said, for anyone out there with a terminal illness, it's a horrific bastard of a disease. And he said in 2016 that when you get a diagnosis, you can either laugh or you can cry. And he said, I know which one is more fun. What a beautiful spirit that he took that horrific bastard of a disease that he was living with and turned it around and did something so heroic, bigger than football, changed many people's lives, and his legacy will live on forever.
0: And that's it. And one small act of courage, and never underestimate it. It's not what you say, it's what you do that matters. And rest in peace, Neil Danaher.
2: It's too late for me. The disease I've got will kill me. I apologise for the way I talk, but it's part of the disease. It's a beast of a disease, because there's no treatment and there's no cure. It don't kill you quick, it kills you slowly. It kills you by slowly paralysing you. It'll get to a stage where I can't swallow, I can't speak, and I can't breathe. But you don't lie down. It might get me, but I'm a fighter. Live with hope. Have a strong vision where you're going. My vision, close off, is the world without MND. I'll get there. I might be 6 foot under, but we'll get there.

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0: with Dan and Christy, giving you the chance to get along to Jason Derulo live. We'll give you all the details pretty soon. But yesterday, we caught up with Stephen Galanis. He's only 39, and he's a billionaire. Because Cameo, if you ever want a celebrity video, it's the place to do it. You just pay them a little bit of money, and they'll say whatever you want.
1: People do it for, like, if you want to wish someone a happy birthday. By the way, it's Dan's birthday. So send a message to at Dan and Christy or Dan the Toolman Taylor. That's what will happen, right? And then you'll probably find yourself having more people to get back to on your birthday. You know when a lot of people message you and you're like, oh, no, now I've got to get back to more people. I feel so rude.
0: So far, it's been 23 years of radio. I haven't got one message from a listener. So it's not going to happen anytime soon. But here's the chat because Izzy jumped in for this one with Stephen Galanis from Cameo. And this bloke is the co-founder and CEO of Cameo. It is one of the great platforms when you get video messages from celebs, athletes, creators, and entertainers. And he joins us right now. He's an entertainer himself, Stephen Galanis. How
1: G'day,
0: are you?
1: G'day, Stephen.
2: I don't know if I'm an entertainer, but I'll try to be entertaining on this.
0: Mate, you are entertaining. Go right back to the start. You're an entrepreneur. It's a billion-dollar business. So what made you realize that celebrity videos could become a real massive thing like Cameo's become?
2: Man, I'll tell you what. I've got two co-founders in the business. One of them, Devin Townsend, is a guy I went to college with. Devin was a software engineer, and after graduating university, him and his best friend, Cody Kolodziejczyk, another fraternity brother of mine, got really big on this app called Vine, which was a precursor to TikTok. The two of them actually ended up in Australia. They were working at Apple and Microsoft, respectively, for 2 years, were bored out of their minds. So they started messing around on Vine, making these funny videos. And in 2014, they traveled the world, went down to Australia, Southeast Asia, and were kind of the precursors to what would now be like a travel influencer. They racked up billions of views. In fact, Cody had 4 billion views, Devin had 1 billion views, but they never made a dollar from what they did. So when they came back to the US, they were still doing software engineering respectively. Cody has since gone on to become one of the biggest YouTubers in the world, Cody Ko. Devin was still coding, and when I had the idea for Cameo, I called him because he was the smartest guy that I knew that could code. I had been watching this, but I didn't get it. And then Mayweather-Pacquiao fight was in Vegas in 2015. I ended up meeting up with the guys in front of the fight. So we're in the Cosmopolitan Hotel in Las Vegas. And Cody Ko, a fan, took a picture of the four of us with Cody's phone. And they kept getting recognized by all these people, which was crazy to me because, like, I've known them since they're 18. Like, I didn't think that they were famous like that. But Cody put this picture on Instagram and tagged me in it. And there were so many likes and comments that my phone, which was fully charged, overheated and died in my pocket. Right? And that was the first moment, because I didn't know to turn notifications off. That was the first moment where I'm like, the internet's creating this new class of people who are a lot more famous online than they are actually, like, rich, right? Cody and Devin couldn't afford to keep doing what they wanted to do, which was make great videos and travel the world, so they had to go back to work. And that was really, like, one of those moments where I'm like, huh, that feels like something worth solving.
3: When I say I've spent so much money on this app, because it's my go-to for, like, presents and stuff, because people don't expect such a personal message from celebrities. Like, it's insane, some of the people you have on there. But do you remember, like, the celebrities that went on there, that kind of signed on, that you were like, wait, no way, they're keen on this?
2: Probably the best of these stories was when Snoop Dogg joined Cameo.
3: Yes!
2: And I'll never forget, we used to have this big screen up in our office in Chicago, in our old office before COVID. We would see, like, the last 5 or 10 videos as they were getting made. So, you know, people would kind of look up, and there were constantly new videos coming. And all of a sudden, we look up, and Snoop Dogg is in these videos with Ice-T. And, you know, like, Ice-T had been on Cameo for a long time, and that was kind of like, oh, that's interesting. So this girl, Paige, who worked with Ice-T on my team, texted him and was like, hey, you know, there's a referral. If you refer Snoop, I think he'd be great. Basically, he's like, what's the CEO's number? So I was in an investor meeting in San Francisco, and all of a sudden, I get a FaceTime from Los Angeles area code number, and it was Snoop. And he goes, yo, Steven, I just heard about Cameo. This shit's dope. I just want, you gotta let me on. We can billionize this shit. And that was one of the most memorable calls I've gotten.
1: Yeah.
0: That is awesome. And now I can pay for a Snoop Dogg video on Cameo. But, like, I want to know what's next and how do creators with fans get the next technology when it comes to Cameo? What's next? Is it AI or is it anything like that?
2: So authenticity is such at the core of everything that we do. Like, our mission is to create the most personalized and authentic fan experiences on Earth. And going all the way back to the Snoop Dogg conversation, one thing that was very interesting that he said, he goes, my second biggest fan base in the world is in Brazil, but like maybe Cameo can be how I get to Brazil more, right? Because he's like, I don't ever go there on tour. I'll tell you like the types of things that are interesting, right? Like the stuff that's super interesting is, imagine if fans in Brazil could book their Cameo in Portuguese, Snoop gets it in English, he records it in English, and it comes back in his voice in Portuguese with the right context, right? That suddenly gets super exciting. So that's the type of thing that, like, when we're looking at AI, how do we enable technology to do things that were literally impossible before, but that are still super aligned with the authentic Cameo experience?
3: Well, we were thinking, because we absolutely love this app, and like I said, I use it maybe way too much, but we were thinking of this new kind of idea that hopefully maybe you want to jump on with. It's called Camino, right, Dan? Mm-hmm. So we think whenever we want to go to a party or something that we actually don't really want to go to, we can send this hologram of our Camino. What do you think, Stephen?
2: We already do divorces and breakups. And job, people quitting their jobs. So Cameo will add it as a new SKU. I love it.
0: Well, we've had the best Cameo ever. Thank you so much, Stephen Galanis from Cameo. And of course, if you need a celebrity connection, it is the best way to do it. Christy, our co-host, is actually on it, and she costs about $50. But I get to see her every day, which is great.
2: You guys should both be on Cameo.com.
0: All right,
2: enroll.
0: We're signing up.
3: What are we worth? $2.50.
0: $3.
3: $2.50. Thanks, Stephen.
2: That's lunch. That's coffee.
4: 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Grow up. There's no excuse in a school zone.
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6: Good morning. On the Brookar Highway, outbound traffic is starting to build in patches through Newtown, Latana and Glenorchy. It's a smooth run on the Tasman Highway and Southern Outlet if you drive into the city, and the South Arm Highway and East Doohan Highway are travelling nicely in both directions. 300,000 Australians homeless, 7.8 million Australians, 1 mil a day. 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That's latest in traffic on Hobart's Hit 100.9.
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23: This is a HIT news briefing.
24: Good morning, I'm Andrew Schell. Travellers using Hobart Airport will notice some significant changes this week as the redevelopment progresses. Two new gates have opened, while some existing departure areas will close next month, while construction continues in stages. A vital after-hours health service in the Huon Valley will shut down on June 30 after the loss of government funding. The Signet Family Practice reportedly provided 100 weekly same-day appointments and reduced pressure on emergency services. Independent MP Peter George has criticised the funding decision. And the common blackbird has claimed the top spot in Tasmania during BirdLife Australia's annual Aussie bird count in 2025. Over to sport, and Bailey Walker may have to end his career prematurely after suffering yet another concussion while playing for North Hobart back in round 3. The 26-year-old says he's had ongoing headaches, with scans revealing damage from previous injuries. Medical advice suggests another major knock would end his footy career, and he says he's taking time to recover and assess his future.
25: Hit National News.
26: Morning, I'm Michaela Savage. Tributes continue for AFL icon Neil Danaher, who passed away yesterday, surrounded by loved ones following a 13-year battle with motor neurone disease. Melbourne Demons great Gary Lyon telling Fox Footy what it was like being coached by Neil.
27: But we went from that worst, easily the worst team in the competition, that was his first message to us, to a prelim final in his first year, which was pretty special. He was just ready to coach.
26: A state funeral will be held to honour Danaher. Another group of so-called ISIS brides and their children are returning to Australia later today. The cohort is set to land in Sydney, with some to then fly on to Melbourne. Briefly, the Ebola outbreak in Central Africa is set to get worse before it gets better. The World Health Organization warning the spread is outpacing the health response. And cave divers who helped rescue a football team from a Thai cave in 2018 are assisting efforts to get seven people out of a flooded cave in Laos. The group has been trapped for 5 days.
28: Did you know that diabetes is Australia's fastest growing chronic condition? Over 300 Australians are diagnosed with the condition every day. Search Diabetes Australia to find out more.
26: Cody Waitman's long wait is just about over, with the Bulldogs' live wire closing in on an AFL return in the next few weeks. The 25-year-old has been out since the 2024 elimination final loss to Hawthorn. He's told us he's battled through some gruesome knee issues.
29: Essentially broke my knee twice separately. Yeah, the kneecap. Oh, that's the one I broke, but I broke it in two different spots, so got a little bit complex, and then a bit of problem solving. It wasn't healing very well. It was pretty gross. It looked huge, and I lost my quad. My knee was better than my quad.
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24: Plenty of rain in store for Hobart today. We're heading for a top of 14 degrees. Tomorrow looking much the same in 17. And as for Thursday, a shower or two with a top of 18 degrees. And listener knows what Aussie ears want to hear. 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
4: We have your tickets to Jason Derulo bringing the Last Dance World Tour to arenas across Australia. Imagine Rod Laver Arena, September 21st. You and your bestie heading along, just hearing stuff like this. God, he's a superstar, isn't he?
5: Yeah, and congrats to Shani. She picked up a double pass yesterday.
4: Yeah.
5: 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Plus, it's Dan's birthday.
4: True.
5: So when you call us on 131060, everyone say happy birthday, Dan.
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5: Everyone There's say no happy birthday to Dan.
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5: What if show, people do sing your name?
4: Well, I'll give them no points, and may God have mercy on their souls. But your chance to win will be soon. 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This is ridiculous. And James Magnussen, he has, like, you know, been a superstar of swimming for a long time. Is he any better on performance-enhancing drugs? That's the question.
5: Well, what did he... I know what he came. Do you know what he came?
4: Are we talking about swimming?
3: That's it, 100.9.

0: 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This is crazy. It's a very divisive competition. I don't think there's many athletes in this, but they're on performance-enhancing drugs. They're juiced to the gills.
1: Yeah,
0: that's what they're saying.
1: At least this is a competition for that. Like, no one's cheating. They literally we're enhancing. But I mean, the game is openly enhancing. So they're allowed to do this. It's not cheating whatsoever. That's just what the game is. And it was for a lot of money. Like, the idea is you could pocket, like, what is it, $1.4 million. That's a lot of money.
0: That's a heap of money. And you can use testosterone, EPO, human growth hormones. So everyone's doped. And they're all under medical supervision, which is a good thing.
1: Yeah, exactly.
0: But the organisers, I don't know why they're doing this. Banned substances. I think it's, for modern sports, I don't think this is any good at all. But, you know, when there's money involved, people do it.
1: People are like, all right, I'll do it. People do anything for money.
0: They
1: do. Hey, you want to go and live in a jungle and play with a snake? Yep, I'll do it.
0: Yeah.
1: Like, there's a lot. That's a good one.
0: George of the Jungle.
1: Yeah, I know.
0: Is Justin in there? Or what? But they're not actually breaking any world records, which is the funny thing. That's the thing about humans, too. And most of the people are actually, like, you're actually competing against actual athletes too, and the actual athletes are beating the people who are on enhanced drugs.
1: That's the thing. It really does show you just let nature take its course. Your body will do the work. Like, your body, when you have trained and worked the hardest and put everything into it, and maybe when you're a bit younger as well, let's be honest, we're all a bit younger and a bit faster.
0: I wasn't. I didn't break any world records.
1: Me neither.
0: But the funny thing was James Magnussen. So he was an athlete who performed at the Olympics a lot of time in swimming. He was under headlines for a lot of this. It's like, oh, he's going to be performing in the enhanced games. So he's roided up to the max. You know what? With these performance enhancing drugs, he has come dead last in his meet. So he still walks away with 70 grand, which isn't to be sneezed at.
1: Yeah, coming last and getting 70 grand is still pretty good.

0: swimming, track, and weightlifting, because that's the only athletes that would sign up for it.
1: Oh, really? Yeah. Well, there you go. So it's not like everyone wants to do it. Mm. Why would you want to do it? That sounds it sounds like it's making it harder for yourself.
0: Yeah, well, that's it. And there's a Ukrainian swimmer called Andy that openly described the anxiety of it all, because he's, like, all his life been an athlete, and then he has massive needles stuck directly into his ass. And Richard Gere had a gerbil.
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0: Fresh from their concert at Rod Laver Arena. Five, Keep On Moving on your wireless and keep on listening out for your chance to win the 5K street sweeper. Could happen anytime soon, but Baywatch is back.
1: This keeps moving.
0: Yes.
1: Well, you know what? I saw an open casting call for this on Instagram. I followed a lot of casting directors, right?
0: Yeah.
1: And this one is an American one, and it said, open casting call, Baywatch reboot.
0: Did you think about auditioning for it then?
1: Nah. I mean, it would have been good too, but A, you had to live in America. It was like an open casting call at California. There'd be thousands of girls there.
0: Yeah.
1: Thousands of girls who had not just had a baby and could just waltz in looking hot, looking like totally perfect. And that's absolutely what's happened with this Baywatch reboot, right? Everyone looks perfect.
0: Mm-hmm.
1: But they're going to have to be bloody good actors because apparently the casting call was so rigorous, there were so many people that turned up that you had to really battle it out, and people were having 10 callbacks, 11 callbacks to land and nail the role. So,
0: and they did, and they had to look good in slow motion too, and they totally do, because there's a little teaser. Brooks Nader's in it, so she's just walking along the dock in an iconic red swimsuit, as you do. And Livy Dunn, she's Grace, and she's looking dramatically into the distance. There's not much in this trailer.
1: Well,
0: it's basically just rebooting the old one.
1: Yeah, I know.
0: Mm. David Hasselhoff, nowhere to be seen.
1: What's he doing? That's what I wonder. There has to be some sort of a connection. Mm. 100% I reckon he's got to have a hand in. Maybe he's showrunner or executive producer. Mm. Definitely being the Hoff.
0: He would be.
1: He would have a Hoff sprinkle. He's here for it. He'll be sharing it. He was already sharing Instagram stories about it, right?
0: Yeah, so he's Mitch Buchanan. And Pamela Anderson, I'd love to see CJ Parker back out there. Maybe Yasmin Bleeth. Carmen Electra, of course, she was great in the 90s.
1: How could I forget? Yeah. I love all of them. Yeah. I love Hoff. I love Pamela Anderson.
0: Yeah, she's great.
1: She's amazing. She talks about when she was on Baywatch, how much pressure was on them back even in those days. And this was long before women were ever allowed to put weight on screen or ever dared not wear makeup on screen. This ridiculous world, right? We've come a little bit further as now, seeing representation on screen.
0: Yeah, true.
1: Well, I feel like that's kind of over now too. Everyone's back to looking perfect. But
0: nature is healing because Baywatch was great back in the day too. And so, if you look good, you look good. Get it on screen, I say.
1: They look great.
0: I drown. Every day, mouth to mouth, always on that beach.
2: When you're driving in a school zone, pay attention to the signs. Slow down to 40 kilometres per hour. Grow up. There's no excuse in a school zone.
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4: On the Brooker Highway, traffic is starting to gradually build in both directions in patches through Latana, Glenorchy and Montrose. You have some works in Kingston on the southern outlet, city-bound at the Protectors Road Junction. Otherwise, all your other major arterials are travelling nicely if you drive into town. It'll take you 23 minutes from Sorrel on the Tasman Highway. 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They'll look after you. That's later. 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
17: Good morning, I'm Angel Schell. The structural design of Hobart's new Bridgewater Bridge is under scrutiny following fresh concerns from an engineering expert. The focus is on the concrete piles supporting the bridge, which may not perform as intended over time. The engineers told the ABC this could lead to future traffic management measures like reduced speeds, but the state government says monitoring systems show no signs of unexpected movement. Tasmania's plan to end greyhound racing has hit another roadblock, with a committee rejecting calls for a second inquiry. Premier Jeremy Rockliffe made the request after concerns were raised in the upper house, but the committee says it's not its role to resolve those issues. And Hobart is preparing for Dark Mofo's Winter Feast, with the full lineup now confirmed. 70 stalls will take part, with the event to combine creative food experiences with a big music program led by female and First Nations performers. Over to sport, and an AFL opportunity is within reach for Devils player Jackson Artemis. Essendon now tipped to select the 19-year-old in the mid-season draft tonight.
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19: Morning, I'm Michaela Savage. Arrangements are being made in Victoria for a state funeral for AFL icon Neil Danaher, following the 65-year-old's passing after a long battle with motor neurone disease. Fight MND CEO Matt Tilley says he was a champion fighter.
20: To harness the power of community, that's what Neil was about, the power of community, about saying, you're not against one of us, you're against all of us.
19: The second group of so-called ISIS brides and their children are set to land in Australia today. They left a camp in Syria last week and are expected to touch down in Sydney. Some will then head to Melbourne. One Nation's lead over the opposition is increasing, according to new polling. The latest from Roy Morgan puts primary support for Pauline Hanson's party at 25.5%. The coalition's on 23%. And it seems millions of Aussies are taking action to try to save some money this winter. Finder says nearly 50% say they'll wear extra layers and switch off the lights more. 33% say they'll take shorter showers.
21: Research shows that regularly eating ultra-processed foods can increase your risk of developing type 2 diabetes by 53%. Search Diabetes Australia for more about the nation's fastest-growing chronic condition.
19: Essendon has the first pick in tonight's mid-season rookie draft, expected to select Tassie VFL defender Jackson Artemis, while Richmond, who have pick two, are eyeing off Kai Anand, a 200-centimetre Geelong VFL defender. Tigers key forward Tom Lynch will miss at least this Saturday against the Swans. He has a throat injury and remains on a strict and no-talking ban. And Bulldog Cody Waitman is expected to make his AFL return in the next few weeks. He's been on the sidelines for 20 months thanks to a series of knee surgeries.
1: Humans are social creatures and we need connection to feel good. Make sure to check in on your mates. A quick chat can change more than you think.
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17: Plenty of rain in store for Hobart today. We're heading for a top of 14 degrees. Tomorrow looking much the same in 17. Then as for Thursday, a shower or two with a top of 18 degrees. 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
0: Oh, it hits you like a freight train because it happens any time between 6 and 9 a.m. Your street could be worth $5,000. That'd be nice, wouldn't it?
24: And you know what else hits you? What? At least once every single year.
0: Yeah.
24: Your birthday.
0: That's right. Another lap around the sun, everyone. I did it.
24: You did it,
0: my
24: friend.
0: I've achieved nothing today. But, you know, I was born this time 42 years ago, if you can believe. Yeah.
24: Shout out to your beautiful mama, Colleen, for going through that.
0: Yeah, I was a heifer lump too. I was 10 pound 1. So
24: Jesus.
0: Mum couldn't walk for weeks. Still hasn't.
24: Yeah, I don't think epidurals are in those days. Yeah, I bet not. The poor thing.
0: Natural birth, too.
24: What a trooper. See, I mean, but I know how much you love your mum and she loves you.
0: I love Cole.
24: Happy birthday to our beautiful friend. So we thought, let's do anything to do with birthdays today. If your street, oh my God, I can't speak. If your street is like,
0: Candle Court,
24: Ribbon Road, cake. Like, I mean, this is good.
0: Surprise Lane.
24: Yes, surprise. Anything to do with birthdays. Mm-hmm. 131060, because there's heaps of stuff out there that could be birthday related. Like you just said, candles, cake, sprinkles.
0: Fairy Bread Lane. Yeah.
24: Do you like fairy bread?
0: I love fairy bread. Oh, it's one of my favourite things. This is why I turn up to kids' parties. Unannounced. Like, I'm here for the fairy bread. See you guys later.
24: Do you actually like fairy bread? No, that's good to know.
0: Bread.
24: All right, that helps me with something that I needed to know. So thank you for that. That producer, Matt, he likes fairy bread, okay?
0: All right. And sausage rolls, Matt, if you're out there. Sausage rolls.
25: Yeah, well, I'll wrap up some bread with butter and see how we go, eh?
0: Yeah, do that.
24: But 131060, right? Mm-hmm. $5,000, it can be yours. We'll put you in the drawer. And we're going to, like, we won't say when, but we will announce the winner soon.
0: Soon-ish.
24: And we want to get as many people as we can in the draw. So if your street is literally anything to do with birthdays, you want to give us a buzz?
0: 131060.
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0: Hit Breakfast with Dan and Christy. Your chance to get along to Jason Derulo, the Last Dance World Tour to arenas across Australia in September. So September 21st, Rod Laver Arena. You just have to sing your own name, just like Jason Derulo or this person.
1: Don't. I know what you're going to do. Don't.
0: Oh, I
1: sucked in. It didn't work.
0: Why is it not working?
1: He's trying to play my name.
0: Oh, something's happened. Thanks, system. Anyway, it's Christy Hayes.
2: Ready to get cashed up?
3: 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It's $5,000 Street Sweep
2: with Dan and Christy.
0: We could pay you just for where you live, be listening to Hit, because your street could be worth $5,000. Everyone goes in the draw if it's birthday related this morning.
1: They do.
0: You know what? It's mine.
1: This guy over here. Happy 42nd birthday to my beautiful bestie.
0: Thanks, mate. Yeah, feeling old. I'm about halfway there. Yeah, it all ends.
1: Are you living on a prayer?
0: Yeah, halfway there. Just, probably might make it through 70. I don't know.
1: You're doing great. Let's keep going. And we're celebrating Dan by putting you in the draw for $5,000. So maybe you live on Celebration Drive. Maybe you live on Jubilee Street or Princess Street, because I'll take that, because you might have a princess-themed birthday party, right? You know the rules. Look, if you can get there, we'll get there.
0: And Leanne from Shepparton. Leanne, what is your street name?
4: Good morning, Jan. Happy birthday.
0: Oh, thank you, Leanne. What is your street that you're on?
4: Candlebark Drive.
1: Perfect. Oh. Candlebark.
0: Oh, that's so good. That's what you put on the cake, right? And you blow out the candles. Correct. I've got far too many on my cake today.
1: There'd be a lot, wouldn't there?
0: Yeah.
1: 42.
0: We have to get out a couple of grand ourselves. So hopefully $5,000 worth of candles. Well, you're in the draw for that, Leanne. Congratulations.
4: Awesome. Thank you.
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0: Hit Breakfast with Dan and Christy and this guy, Michael Theo. He's an Australian actor and author, a podcaster. You may know him from Austin and Love on the Spectrum, and he's doing the Walk for Autism 7,000 Steps a Day, and he joins us right now. Michael Theo, good morning.
1: Morning, how are you doing?
2: We're doing great, Michael. Yeah, my legs are a little bit sore, but all for a good cause, doing the Walk for Autism, and it's such a pleasure to speak to you this morning on the air. Obviously, being an autistic man yourself and everything that you do to raise money and awareness, can you tell us about Love on the Spectrum?
1: Love on the Spectrum is a documentary about people on the autism spectrum and their experiences with relationships, dating, romance, etc.
0: When did you first get diagnosed, and when did your parents notice you just looked at life a little differently?
1: My parents noticed it when I was at a very early age. I was diagnosed between the ages of 5 and 8.
2: And Michael, speech for you as a young man looked differently, didn't it? Being nonverbal for a long time.
1: Yeah, it did. I actually don't really remember when it happened because this was decades ago.
0: Did cartoons help you with your Asperger's too back in the day? And can you do some voiceovers of characters?
1: Sure. One of them is Snagglepuss, if you're familiar with him. I was captured in Cambodia while cavorting with a Cambodian. He's come Murgatroyd. His shoe has improved immensely.
2: Good work, Michael. What a talent. You certainly found your voice. Everything that you have achieved is such an inspiration for people that have a loved one diagnosed with autism and want to raise awareness and make an impact. You're asking people as well to walk the 7,000 steps a day. How have you found yourself enjoying this challenge so far?
1: Well, to be honest, I've been walking in various different ways, whether it be out in public or out in the city.
2: I really love that you found your voice because I know that you didn't speak for many years in the beginning of your life. Can you tell us all about your podcast?
1: Well, my podcast, Mr. A Plus, went from 2021 to 2023. It went for about 2 years. And I basically shared each episode with different guests and they told an interesting story that they had. So it was about me talking with interesting people and listening to what they have to say on whatever fascinating story they had, whether it be a celebrity or something different.
2: Have you met many celebrities?
1: I spoke with Steffi Beatriz, Chelsea Peretti, Darren Hayes, Shane Jacobson, Stephen Curry, Susie Porter, Justin Clark, Claudia Carvin, to name some.
2: I know that Shane Jacobson actually has a son who has autism himself and has been very, outspoken about raising awareness and support. And so for the people listening, Michael, what's something that you would like our listeners to know about walking and living with autism?
1: All I can say is walking and living with autism is not exactly the easiest thing in life because we have our challenges, such as finding employment, making friends, finding partners. Those are challenges in our day-to-day life. But we don't want or need special treatment. We just want to be treated the same as everybody else because we all want to be loved, valued, and accepted. Is that too much to ask?
0: And this is why you're walking for autism, helping others feel seen, understood, and valued. So we do appreciate it, Michael Theo, for joining us on Dan and Christy. And can I have a request for another voice? Can I get Scar from The Lion King, Michael?
1: Yes. Oh, forgive me for not leaping for joy. Bad bat, you know.
0: Be prepared. That's so good. Thanks for joining us, Michael Theo.
1: My pleasure. Thank you. Thanks for having me on.
3: 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Slow down to 40 kilometres per hour. Grow up. There's no excuse in a school zone.
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5: Delays are starting to build for your run to work on your major arterials on the Brooker Highway. It's a slow run both ways in patches to Lutana, Glenorchy and Montrose. On the Tasman Highway, outbound congestion is picking up through the Queen's Domain and it's a slow run outbound right through the Domain Highway. Looking for a great deal? 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
9: Good morning, I'm Andrew Schell. The closure of a Huon Valley urgent care service has sparked concern among locals and politicians. Signet Family Practice will shut its nurse-led clinic at the end of June after losing $250,000 in annual support. The government says primary care funding should come from Canberra. The Mac Point redevelopment is moving ahead, with contractors locked in for the next phase. Bulk excavation will be carried out by Hazel Brothers, while Hunter Mason will oversee the careful removal and storage of the goods shed. Works are due to start in July, marking a significant milestone. And Tasmanians are most likely to spot the common blackbird, according to the latest Aussie Bird Count. The 2025 survey recorded the superb fairy wren and forest raven as the next most common species in the state. Taking a look at the latest in sport now, and an American billionaire with deep cricket connections is reportedly circling the Hobart Hurricanes. Sanjay Govil has confirmed he's interested in buying a minority share as Cricket Australia prepares to open up BBL teams to investors.
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11: Hey, I'm Michaela Savage. AFL legend Neil Danaher is being remembered for his incredible contribution to football and his quest to find a cure for MND. The 65-year-old passed away yesterday, surrounded by loved ones 13 years after being diagnosed with the disease. A state funeral is being arranged. Another cohort of so-called ISIS brides is arriving in Sydney later today, with some then set to fly on to Melbourne. Seven reporter Liam Tapper says so far authorities have not indicated whether any of the women will be arrested when they get here.
12: What I have been told, though, there will be a large police presence here in both Melbourne and Sydney. Shall we avoid those chaotic scenes that we saw when those four women arrived previously?
11: Homicide detectives are investigating the death of a child west of Brisbane overnight. A 31-year-old woman is assisting police with inquiries. And cave divers who helped get a young football team safely out of a Thai cave 8 years ago have joined efforts to rescue seven people from a flooded cave in Laos.
13: Did you know that diabetes is Australia's fastest growing chronic condition? Over 300 Australians are diagnosed with the condition every day. Search Diabetes Australia to find out more.
11: Western Bulldogs forward Sam Darcy is taking inspiration from Cody Waitman as he recovers from an ACL injury.
14: Yeah, obviously not ideal to have such a long time out, but yeah, try and use an opportunity to grow and come back better and take inspiration from guys like Cody who looked at other avenues.
11: On Nine there, while Waitman is set to return from complex knee issues in the next few weeks after being out since September 2024. And no talking for Tiger Tom Lynch, who will miss at least this weekend due to a throat injury.
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9: Plenty of rain in store for Hobart today. We're heading for a top of 14 degrees. Tomorrow looking much the same in 17. And as for Thursday, a shower or two with a top of 18 degrees. 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
16: Going to give you a chance to win a grand with Hits Alpha Bucks just after 8 o'clock. And Jason Derulo, the last Dan's World Tour. Imagine riding solo with this bloke. You just need to sing your name out like...
17: Christy Hayes.
16: God. Just that kind of stuff.
17: Can you delete that? Keep that.
16: No.
17: That's good.
16: He's a good one.
17: Hey, I've got to say something quickly. Yeah. It's Dan's birthday, everyone. Oh. So happy birthday, Dan. Been yeah. saying this all morning. Mm-hmm. We got a message on our Dan and Christy Instagram for you. See?
16: Oh,
17: happy birthday, Dan. Lots of exclamation marks. That's from Naomi at Pink Gnomes. So,
16: Naomi.
17: How sweet. See, you got messages. Lovely.
16: Naomi backwards is I moan. Isn't that interesting?
17: Well, it is your birthday.
16: Just a fun fact. I've been moaning about you talking about my birthday the whole bloody show. Yeah, it is my birthday, but we can just continue the show without talking about it.
17: I know. Dan is so, like, sweet and humble. He doesn't like to, you know, make about him.
16: Myself,
17: But it is Dan's birthday, so we are celebrating the entire show. But speaking of celebrating, ooh, this couple, this is exciting.
16: This is the biggest couple, and they're planning a small wedding. It's Harry Styles and Zoe Kravitz, and they're a power couple. Both gorgeous humans, aren't they?
17: Yeah, you would go small, because this is what happens with any wedding. If you start to invite, I know this person because we work together, then your colleagues, and it just escalates and escalates, right? Like, just have a small family wedding.
16: Exactly.
17: I mean, Lenny Kravitz will be there as Zoe Kravitz's father. That's all you need.
16: Yeah, exactly. He's going to fly away there because he's got a song written about it, but we'll talk about Harry Styles after Harry Styles' song.
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0: To eight, it's your number one hit music station. It's Hit Breakfast with Dan and Christy, and that is Harry Styles on the wireless, who's getting married to Zoe Kravitz, and apparently they're planning a wedding. A small one.
1: Ooh, I love this. Okay, so I've done some research, some deep diving, some stalking.
0: Yes, okay. And what have you found?
1: You know where I've landed, and I'm so glad they've landed? Small wedding, right? And the best part is it might be at Christmas time.
0: Oh.
1: And have a white Christmas. Can you think of anything better?
0: That's the greatest.
1: It is, right?
0: You know, they got engaged how many months ago? Like 8 months ago, maybe something like that?
1: No, well, it wasn't that long ago. So but people are saying maybe they were engaged for a while before that, but they did keep it under wraps before she put on the engagement ring. So there could be a bit of that as well, because they wanted to respect their, you know, keep things under wraps kind of thing. So the idea from what we've heard is that they want to go a small wedding. They don't want 1,000,000,000,000 people there. They don't want all the paparazzi. They want to do it beautifully, privately, and do it with people that they love.
0: Yes.
1: So there was a first option initially was New York City, because that's where Zoe's dad, Lenny, is hanging out. That's
0: guy.
1: Lenny Kravitz, by the way.
0: Know.
1: Just that guy.
0: Who we adore.
1: Oh, yeah, we do.
0: He's unreal.
1: Harry Styles' family back in the UK. So where do we go? What do we do? They might have two weddings, and it's not that uncommon. Like, I have heard people do this. One of my girlfriends, she's British, she married an Australian. They actually had to have two, one in Australia, one back in the UK, to appease all sides of the family. So
0: one of my mates did the exact same thing, Georgian rookie. Yeah, and I didn't get invited
1: rookie
0: to
1: mistake.
0: One of them. Yeah, it was a rookie mistake. I got invited to the London one, but not the Sydney one. I'm like, what?
1: What? Sydney's cheaper. Closer. It's much more convenient. What the hell? Get invited to the London one.
0: No, that would be nicer. But, outfits, locations, themes, it'll be pretty awesome. They've already started discussing this stuff.
1: Yes.
0: Because they're a pretty hot couple. And, Zoe's been thinking about this wedding for a long time. She's great. She's a great actress.
1: Oh, my God. She's amazing.
0: And
1: Zoe Kravitz is so cool. Yeah. Oh, so fashionable. Look, Harry, you just arrive where and when the invitation says. That's my tip for Harry. He just wants to marry Zoe. But look, you can tell that he would really care about the style of the wedding too. He's got so much swagger. He's a really cool guy. Absolutely adores her. They look so in love. I'm really excited for them.
0: Same.
1: And I hope that the media and the paparazzi don't get too crazy and bombard their marriage and their special day.
0: I reckon they will, though, won't they?
1: Oh, they definitely will.
0: Because like, you think about all the One Direction members that are going to be there too, which is exciting. You know,
1: all
0: his bandmates should be there.
1: And I think maybe that's why they want to go smaller. Because anyone out there thinking about a wedding, you know what it's like. If you start to invite, oh, I like this person from work, and it's like, yeah, but then they've got to bring their partner. And I like my friend from work, and, you know, it just...
0: Carl,
1: you won't speak to these people in 10 years' time. Like, how many people from your wedding? My first one, too.
0: None of them would be at this wedding.
1: No.
0: Like, if I was married in 2026, hardly any of them.
1: You have to invite, my aunt's, not an actual aunt, too, like, you know, my mum's best friend's friend's aunt, like, all these people.
0: There's a table of old women that I never even met on the day that were just on a table, invited by my mother-in-law.
1: Another rookie mistake.
0: I didn't introduce myself. I don't know who they are since. And they have no idea who I was as well. I'm like, what are you doing here?
1: And it costs so much money as well, like $100 a head or $80 bucks a head, perhaps, however you do it.
0: Yeah.
1: Look, these guys don't have to worry about the cash.
0: No.
1: They just want to make it special, because you only want to do it once. I mean, I've done it three times, but it was worth it.
0: That's a good 3-hour beverage package, isn't it?
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0: Superstar of Home and Away joining us, Bonnie Sveen, in the studio after 8 o'clock and a chance to win $1,000 with Hits Alpha Bucks. But this is so scary, this video. I sent you this paragliding, heart-stopping fall. A plane, a Cessna, collided with a paraglider and it is heart-stopping. My heart was in my throat because, like, it just destroys the parachute.
1: I know. Oh, my gosh. Like, I was so scared watching this, right? So, this happened in Austria. An amazing survivor. What a hero. Her name is Sabrina. The fact that she actually is here still is phenomenal. And look, she did a type a caption and she said, I can't believe that I'm sitting here typing this. And apart from a few nasty bruises and bruises all around, nothing really happened. But everything happened, right?
0: Yeah, so it's the buzzing sound. You can hear it. It's a small plane and it's a Cessna 172. It swoops into the frame and tears through the paragliding canopy. Here we go. So she's just soaring through the air and, like, and has to, like, really just get her emergency parachute ready and going. But she somehow frees herself. And, like, her legs are tangled, the harness. I don't know how she landed safely, but she avoided hitting a tree.
1: Oh, my God. That's incredible. Like, I love when people, in a true moment of panic, can go into survival mode, like really fix things. You know, like when you have fight or flight or you freeze up when you panic?
0: Oh, yeah.
1: Something happens, like if
0: you're
1: in
0: mid-air.
1: Oh, yeah, imagine that. So that's like, this is phenomenal that she's here. Obviously very experienced. And so she just, you know, wanting to, I know what to do, I need to fix this. Obviously had the emergency parachute. But thank God she's like here to this day. That could have gone horribly wrong. And it would be the greatest fear. I once, I'm not sure if you've done it, but I've jumped out of a plane. You know, I've gone skydiving. And I was so scared before we did it, right? It was a birthday present.
0: Oh, was it?
1: Yeah. But then afterwards, you know, like when you're in the parachute and you're with someone behind you, it's an amazing feeling. I was like quoting Point Break in the air, you know, that scene, all the thing. And I'm really cool, like Johnny Utah. And it is scary, though. You really do kind of play with fire. So thank God she's okay.
0: Yeah, well, that's it. And the pilot's license needs to be taken because this guy, is a pilot blind? Like, you would have seen a paraglider. Like, it could have been seen and avoided immediately.
1: Well, that's no, but that's what I wonder. Like, what's the conversation there with, I don't know, like, I don't mean to speak in air traffic control voices, but
0: do they pull over and exchange, you know?
1: Sure, like, what's the conversation so that you know someone's paragliding, someone's on a small flight? Like, don't you have to kind of make sure it's a clear course before you go out and paraglide, or do you need to make sure that no one's there before you fly off into a plane? I'm not sure. This is why I would never work in air traffic control.
0: I think it's the cyclist's fault, actually.
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0: Hit Breakfast with Dan and Christy, a chance to get to see Jason Derulo live at the Last Dance World Tour as he comes down to Australia pretty soon. You've got to sing out his voice, which is going to be heaps of fun just after 8:30.
1: But we are singing out happy birthday to Dan. It is Dan's 42nd birthday today.
0: It is.
1: Love you dearly. Happy birthday. Thank you for being one of my best friends ever in the history of besties.
0: Your dirty 40 is coming up this year too. We've got to do something big for that.
2: I know. Well, we're actually working, remember?
0: Oh, yeah, that's
2: on my 40th.
0: Right.
2: We're hosting the Housing Awards, which would be great.
0: We're going to be at the casino.
2: Yeah,
0: baby. Slap a pineapple on Queen of the Nile.
2: We'll be bed, 10 p.m. maybe that night? I'll push it and stay up a little bit later. Mm-hmm. But it is your birthday, and so we all love you. We've had a lovely message come through. Keep sending them through at Dan and Christy if you want to.

0: wish beautiful Dan a happy birthday.
1: Oh.
0: And look, I've got a little something for you,
1: okay.
0: Right? It's not
1: Thank
0: from
1: you.
0: Your mom. It's not from family, but it's a family member of our show.
1: Oh.
0: See, I had an idea, right?
1: Mm-hmm.
0: I thought, let's see what's ahead for Dan Taylor, Daniel Gordon Taylor. What does your 42nd year on this earth look like, right? Like,
1: right.
0: What's going to happen? What are we doing? Where are we going? What are you experiencing? So I've got the answers for you.
1: Is this John Edward? Is this a clairvoyant? Is he going to be speaking to the dead?
0: I've got a grab for you from our wonderful psychic, Anna.
1: Oh, yes.
2: Good morning, Dan. Happy birthday. Happy 42nd birthday. What a year you've got ahead of you. You have got so much to look forward to. It's going to be a big year with publicity and lots of communication. You're going to get right back into fitness a lot more than what you did last year. And your health is going to be really good. You're not going to have any health problems at all.
1: Not going to die.
2: You've just been born into this world to make change and difference, and that is what you're going to do. And you're going to do it with Christy on the airwaves.
0: Yay.
2: So you are very much this year going to make change, and it's going to be through your instrument of your voice. And you're also going to get back into your comedy as well. I think you're going to do some more comedy shows.
0: See?
2: You're just a magnificent human being, and we all love you. Everybody that is in contact with you loves you. The
0: yes.
2: spiritual world loves you, even though you can be a skeptic of it. I wish you the best day, and the next 12 months is going to be full of fun, and especially with your family as well. Your family's health is going to be good, and you're going to travel a little bit as well.
0: Ooh.
2: All my love, Anna.
1: Oh, I love Anna Daisy.
0: We do.
1: Isn't she just pure sunshine?
0: And you're doing comedy gigs and you're traveling. Where are we going, baby?
1: Well, we're going to Vegas.
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4: 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There's no excuse in a school zone.
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6: On the Brooker Highway, city-bound congestion is heavy through Zeta and then again in patches all the way through Newtown. On the Tasman Highway, city-bound delays are building in Wimmo Point and then again from the South Arm Highway onto the Tasman Bridge. On the Southern Outlet, city-bound traffic is starting to bank up through Dunearn after Proctor's Road. Bowel cancer is Australia's deadliest cancer for people aged 25 to 54. It's important you know the red flag signs and symptoms. Visit bowelcanceraustralia.org. That's latest in traffic on Hobart's Hit 100.9.
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17: Morning, I'm Andrew Schell. Concerns have been raised about the long-term durability of the new Bridgewater Bridge in Hobart. An engineer who worked on the project has told the ABC the pole design may not suit the complex riverbed conditions. The issue could eventually require limits on how the bridge is used, but the state government insists the structure has been independently verified and is safe. Meantime, uncertainty continues over Tasmania's greyhound racing ban after a key parliamentary committee rejected a second inquiry. Premier Jeremy Rockliffe made the request following concerns raised during debate on the bill. The committee says those issues are for the government to answer and the legislation remains delayed. And briefly, Dark Mofo's Winter Feast will once again transform Hobart into a candlelit food hub next month. Organisers now confirming 70 vendors will participate. To sport, and mid-season draft hopeful Jackson Artemis is attracting strong AFL interest, with Essendon now leading the race in tonight's draft. The 19-year-old's reportedly met with Bombers officials in Perth after early discussions with the Tigers.
18: Hit National News.
19: Morning, I'm Michaela Savage. A state funeral is being arranged for Neil Danaher.
20: Offered to Jan and the family the services of a state funeral to honour the incredible commitment and legacy of Neil Danaher, and the family have accepted.
19: That's Victorian Premier Jacinda Allen speaking there. The AFL legend passed away at the age of 65 this week following a 13-year battle with motor neurone disease. New polling from Roy Morgan shows One Nation's lead over the Coalition has gotten bigger. Primary support for Pauline Hanson's party is at 25.5% compared to the opposition's 23%. The government's still in front on 27.5%, though that is down 2%. Homicide police are looking into the death of a child west of Brisbane overnight, found unresponsive in a home. A 31-year-old woman is assisting authorities. And another group of so-called ISIS brides and their children are set to land in Sydney a bit later today. Some will then fly on to Melbourne.
21: Research shows that regularly eating ultra-processed foods can increase your risk of developing type 2 diabetes by 53%. Search Diabetes Australia for more about the nation's fastest-growing chronic condition.
19: Brad Scott is out at Essendon. Seven's Mitch Cleary telling us he's been sacked.
22: He was sacked last night by the Essendon board. They came to a decision over the weekend and they felt after 4 years at the helm, he wasn't taking them any further. They've only won one of their last 24 games. It is over for Brad Scott.
19: The Bombers are sitting last on the ladder with just one win from 11 games. And Tassie VFL defender Jackson Artemis is likely to be selected by Essendon, who have the first pick in tonight's mid-season draft.
14: Humans are social creatures and we need connection to feel good. Make sure to check in on your mates. A quick chat can change more than you think.
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17: Plenty of rain in store for Hobart today. We're heading for a top of 14 degrees. Tomorrow looking much the same in 17. Then as for Thursday, a shower or two with a top of 18 degrees. 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
1: One letter, 10 questions, 30 seconds, and $1,000 up for grabs. And Mandy is up for $1,000. And you're thinking about a holiday, Mandy.
30: I certainly am.
1: Yeah, so where are you going to go?
30: To the Territory, Darwin.
1: Oh, the top end.
31: Oh, beautiful. I'd love to go to Darwin. I've heard incredible things. Have you been before?
30: For work, so it doesn't really count.
1: It's pretty humid.
31: Yeah.
1: Pack lightly.
31: Even in winter, it's still quite hot, isn't it?
1: Yeah. It is hot.
30: I don't mind that. It's cold down here, so I'll take a bit of warmth.
31: Oh, yeah, definitely. Oh, well, let's get you there, Mandy. All right, so $1,000, hun. Today's letter is F. F for the word fan. Have you got that?
30: Yes.
31: All right, great. A few T's and C's. 30-second start to the end of the first topic that I give. You can't repeat an answer, but you can pass, and we'll come back to the topic if there's time at the end of the 30 seconds. Okay, Mandy? So once again, hun, the letter is F. Are you ready?
30: Let's go.
31: Let's go. Starting with F, name something hot.
30: Better.
31: A dessert.
30: A flan.
31: An emotion.
30: Funny.
31: A cartoon.
30: Fred Flintstone.
31: Something square.
30: Pass.
31: A bird.
30: A falcon.
31: Something you plug in.
30: A fan.
31: A pink song.
30: Fun.
31: A clothing store.
30: Fashion house.
31: A Ryan Gosling film.
30: Pass.
1: Ooh, Gosling. Damn you, Gosling.
31: Bloody Gosling. Yeah.
1: First Man. Fracture.
31: Fracture's cool.
1: Yeah, something square. A form, a frame, a folder. But the rest were pretty good. I think you got an 8 out of 10.
31: Yeah, you were amazing, Mandy. I thought we were going to get there, but look, doesn't matter. You played, I was about to say awesomely, but I don't think that that's a word, is it?
1: Yeah, it is.
31: Is it?
1: Awesomely.
31: Yeah. It's all awesomely. It is now. You're awesomely, Mandy. Thanks so much for listening to the show, hon.
30: Thank you.
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2: Jason Derulo.
1: Jason Derulo is bringing the Last Dance World Tour to arenas across Australia this September. Book now through Ticketek or win them right here on Hit.
0: He is an icon, isn't he? Like, he is doing 4 arena shows, Brisbane, Sydney, Melbourne, Perth this September. Ticketek.com.au. But we want to send you September 21st. Lock that date in the diary, Rod Laver Arena. We want you to be front row centre, don't we?
3: We do.
0: Yes.
3: You and whoever you want to take, This is your chance. 13 10 60. All you've got to do is just, like, sing out your name.
2: Jason Derulo.
0: He does that in every single song.
3: Yeah. So just own it. Be as outrageous, be as confident, be as
4: Christy
3: silly. Don't
4: Hayes.
3: Turn it off. As I say, be
4: Christy
3: really confident.
4: Hayes.
3: Shut up.
0: Go for it.
3: They made us record these, right? And they made Dan do one too. But Dan doesn't play his, and Dan can actually sing too, so he
0: can... You can sing.
3: Christy Hayes.
0: You might have an R&B, career ahead of you.
3: Thank you.
0: You can showcase your new songs.
3: I almost
0: Maybe you
3: did to an album, like,
0: you did
3: 12, 30 years ago, remember when everyone from, like, Soaps were just doing an album.
0: Yeah.
3: That didn't work out. But, you know, who knows where this will go, and who knows where you'll go. Well, we do, Jason Derulo. So
2: Jason
3: call us 131060 if you want to get along with your besties.
0: Yeah, sing your own name to get these tickets, because we're literally giving them away right now. So best one wins 131060 to go see the Last Dance World Tour to see Jason Derulo live. And we thought we might play a little bit of JD. He sings his own name in this and 2 Chainz. We're talking a little bit dirty on the wireless. It's Dan and Christy.

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1: Jason Derulo is bringing the Last Dance World Tour to arenas across Australia this September. Book now through Ticketek or win them right here on Hit.
0: Well, he's coming down under, showcasing his biggest hits as well as his latest album, The Last Dance World Tour. It's going to be sold out all across Australia. Ticketek.com.au, but Rod Laver Arena, September 21st. You just have to sing your own name. It's pretty easy. Christy Hayes did it.
3: Christy Hayes.
4: That is so embarrassing. Okay, can you play yours now or you sing yours?
0: Dan Taylor. Yeah. Skip it, bob, bob, wow.
4: See, I love that you elaborate and just have...
0: I just don't care.
4: You're so much Jack Black about you.
0: Everyone sings. Today.
4: All right. Everyone's singing. It's Dan's birthday, so maybe there'll be extra, I don't know, birthday points if you wish Dan a happy birthday with your big, outrageous singing.
0: I'm wearing my birthday suit. Hello, Beck. Very good morning to you, Beck. Are you ready to sing your own name?
5: Oh, well, I'll give it a crack.
0: You may as well give it a crack.
4: And
0: you'd love to see Jason Derulo.
5: He's awesome.
0: Yeah, he is awesome. He reeks of awesomeness. Well, you need to do the same. So when you're ready, just sing your own name, Beck.
5: Beck Lawson!
4: Oh, Beck Rawson, that was sweet, babe.
0: Rawson's Creek. Oh, great. Set of pipes you've got. That's nicely done. Well, you're in the draw, so we'll put you on hold for a second.
4: Hang
0: We've got
4: there.
0: Caitlin from Bridgewater. Caitlin, a very good morning to you. Beck just did her name, and she did give it everything she's got. Are you ready to sing?
6: I am.
0: Yeah, you love Jason Derulo too?
6: I do.
4: Okay, you'll be amazing, Caitlin. Bring it home. Go for it, hon. Win these tickets.
6: Caitlin Miller.
4: Oh, Caitlin Miller. Good morning, beautiful.
0: We're the Millers. Great movie.
4: I love that movie.
0: You do love that
4: it's
0: movie.
4: It's so fun with Jen Aniston and everyone else.
0: Jason Sudeikis.
4: Yes, that's right.
0: The little redhead guy.
4: All well, right. That was great too, Caitlin. Hang there. This is going to be really hard. Let's go
0: hard.
4: To...
0: Maddie. Good morning, Maddie. Do you love Jace? JD?
7: I do.
0: Yeah, good. He's coming down under. You need to hit it with everything you got. Are you ready?
7: I'm a little bit ready. I'm trying. I've got right. a really bad throat because I'm sick at the moment too.
4: Oh,
7: which doesn't
4: help. Oh honey. Okay.
7: But right. I wasn't missing out on this chance. I'm in the middle of school run. We've pulled over.
0: All right.
7: Super on roadblocks.
4: All right. Kids are watching Mum win these tickets if you're the best. So go, Maddie. Do the kids proud. You can do it.
7: All right. Maddie Duckman.
4: Oh, cute.
0: It's pretty good. Now we have to make the horrible decision of three of these ladies.
4: I don't bloody know.
0: Beck, Caitlin, Maddie. I think it's got to be Maddie, right?
4: It's got to be Maddie.
0: Mean,
4: and she was
0: sore
4: sick.
0: Throat too. Good on you, Maddie. You
7: yes,
0: got
7: no way.
0: Yes,
7: oh, my God, no way. We won.
0: You did it. The kids are loving it.
4: Yes.
0: Get
4: yes,
0: them to sing their voices.
7: We won.
0: Rod Laver Arena, you're seeing the Last Dance World Tour to see Jason Derulo.
7: Oh, yes. No way. Yes.
0: Now you've got to pick your favourite kid. That's going to be tough.
7: I've only got one 16-year-old.
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0: Hit Breakfast with Dan and Christy, and May is Domestic and Family Violence Prevention Month. So before we speak out about what we're going to talk about, we'll just say 1-800-RESPECT is here 24/7. If you need help, it is available. But we have a special guest in the studio, don't we, Christy?
1: We do. We have a very special guest. Have loved this woman for many years, as does millions of people across Australia, because, of course, she was Ricky in Home and Away, and she's such an amazing person. So nice to finally meet in person for me personally, the one and only Bonnie Spee. Good morning, Bonnie.
2: Good morning. Thanks for having me, Christy and Dan.
1: Mm-hmm. Oh, our absolute pleasure. We're so glad that you're here. And look, it's been a big week, the last week or so, hasn't it, Dan? We challenged the Prime Minister on a very important and horrific subject, which is femicide. And that's a subject that Dan and I haven't shied away from on the air. We've been talking about this now for a long time. And we'll continue to keep doing it unless we have to stop. And unfortunately, it doesn't look like it's slowing down anytime soon. But we wanted to thank you for this incredible video that you shared and open up about your journey and your support for domestic violence victims and everything that you've been going and talking about.
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1: So can you talk to us about what made you share the snippet of us with the Prime Minister, and you got the word out and you did an incredible Instagram caption about it, didn't you, Bonnie?
2: Well, I did mention it because I thought I had to. It became a local issue. And it was quite hurtful to see the PM look so inconvenienced by your questions, and perhaps he didn't bank on Dan and Christy on Hit FM delivering the tough questions.
0: Yeah, true.
2: But you're 100% right, Christy. Sadly, femicide is growing, and it's not good enough that every week we lose one or two women in this country to gendered violence.
0: A bit tone deaf, the way he was very dismissive with it. How outraged were you when you saw that video?
2: One of the things that really peeved me was the way that, say he mentioned the 10 days paid leave, and he talked about financial dependence, and of course financial abuse is one part of coercive control and domestic violence, but that was just one picture that he painted. And I think that we risk othering this whole issue when it doesn't just affect families who are struck by poverty. It doesn't just affect the financially dependent. We see this kind of abuse within the halls of the most powerful.
1: No, that's such a great point. And that's what I found too, didn't we both, Dan, like with all the messages that we've received and the outrage of so many people across Australia, and a lot of them, which was good, men out there that love their wives, their daughters, their sisters, their friends, men that care about women being killed at this horrific rate. You know, it was so wonderful for everyone to speak up and feel like this, because that discussion with the PM, it really also put the onus on the woman having to leave rather than the prevention of men. And I think that that's something that struck a chord with all of us, didn't it?
2: Absolutely. And something I've been thinking about is, for every women's shelter that we have or support service, you know, there is an even greater, more powerful network of support for perpetrators of violence. And that's what we're not actually investigating unless we have something like a Royal Commission and we look at the systemic failings of victims. We're not able to actually prevent it because it is not on the women. I could see in the video with you, Christy, that this affected you, and it does affect women. And I get frustrated with the people who this means something to. It costs them to speak up, but they have to. And then you just end up being in an echo chamber of women who've been affected by this issue rather than dudes who, the vast majority of perpetrators are male, and they are responsible for homicide against men as well as women.
0: And so that's it. And I think it's up to men to talk about it for other men out there, because there were Royal Commissions, as we saw for the Bondi tragedy, 15 people were killed straight away. The government did a Royal Commission. Then the Coward Punch as well. There's a big poster on our wall, like lockout laws in Sydney changed. Two young men died there, and society changed. What do you think we need to do as men for attitudes to change towards keeping women safe?
2: Yeah, the Coward Punch has got me for a second there, Dan. Sorry. We just need to change our attitude towards violence in general. And there's no band-aid fix for this. But doing something like the Royal Commission and committing to meaningful action will mean that there will be an ongoing discussion, and we will look at the different circumstances that domestic violence occurs in, that violence occurs in, and the different factors that enable that violence.
1: But this affects you, doesn't it, Bonnie? I know that so many people, because of who you are and your profile, people reach out to you and have told you their stories, and you have literally facilitated helping people, haven't you?
2: Yeah, and there's that too. And I guess that's part of my frustration, in terms of women supporting each other when we're not doing the majority of this, you know, damage. There's only so much you can do in the aftermath of violence that we need to focus on the prevention. And certainly the violence that we see routinely at Salamanca on weekends, often against males, is just as disgusting as any violence that we're, that we're seeing in the homes of families.
0: And schools, communities, education to prevent domestic violence too. I think it starts with young men, and it starts from a stronger stance, a stronger action from the government.
2: Absolutely. We need to look at improving, the treatment of victims and witnesses. And the whole thing about a Royal Commission is it's not this once-off standalone response. It's about gaining much-needed information from a panel of experts and implementing the recommendations of that Royal Commission, just as we need to implement the recommendations from the Rapid Review of the Missing and Murdered First Nations Women and Children Inquiry from last year.
1: Exactly. And we spoke to Sherelle Moody from Femicide Watch, a conversation we didn't want to have on air, of course, but Sherelle has been pushing for this Royal Commission after over a decade of talking to survivors, to talking to frontline workers. And she made a really good point, and she told us on the show that it cost our economy $20 billion with the domestic violence crisis that we have. So she calls the Royal Commission an investment. Yes. It might take a couple of years and it costs a bit of money, and even if it's a couple of $100 million, it's still an investment.
2: Yeah.
1: Into a crisis that we have, right?
2: Yes, this is about reducing violence. And if you think about how that affects the economy, if you think about we would be reducing the presentation of patients at accident emergency by at least 6% if we could bring down the numbers of domestic violence.
1: And if you want to, please follow Sherelle. We always say this online. Head to her Instagram. It's at Sherelle Moody Femicide Watch. But Bonnie Sveen, we love you. You're an incredible woman. You're an incredible person. We know this deeply affects you, as it does all of us. And thank you so much for being here today on Dan and Christie.
2: Thanks so much for having me.
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5: 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Slow down to 40 kilometres per hour. Grow up. There's no excuse in a school zone.
6: HIT Traffic.
7: There's reports of a crash on the Brooker Highway in the Tana near Ashbolt Crescent. City-bound congestion is heavy in stretches all the way back to Berrydale. On the Tasman Highway, inbound traffic is bumper to bumper from the South Arm Highway past the bridge and then right through to the Queen's Domain. On the Southern Outlet, it's starting to bank up city-bound through Dunoon and then spilling onto Macquarie Street. Choose fuel uncertainty and being over a barrel, or choose Polestar, 100% electric. 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That's latest in traffic on Hobart's HIT 100.9.
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18: Morning, I'm Andrew Schell. Hobart Airport has reached a key milestone in its upgrade, opening two new departure gates. The gates are currently serving domestic flights, but will later be converted for international use. The main departures area meantime will close from next month for works. A bid for further scrutiny of Tasmania's greyhound racing ban has been rejected by a parliamentary committee. Premier Jeremy Rockliffe had asked for a second inquiry into the legislation after it stalled in the upper house. The committee says answering concerns is the government's responsibility. And the latest Aussie bird count has recorded the common blackbird as Tasmania's top sighted bird. The 2025 survey also saw strong numbers for the superb fairy wren and forest raven. In sport, a major player in global cricket investment is looking to Tasmania as Sanjay Govil eyes the Hurricanes. The billionaire entrepreneur telling Code Sports his relationship with Ricky Ponting, along with links to Tassie players, has driven his interest. Cricket Australia is moving closer to approving private investment in BBL clubs.
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20: Morning, I'm Michaela Savage. The Danaher family has accepted the offer of a state funeral for AFL legend Neil Danaher. He's died at the age of 65 after a 13-year battle with MND. Prime Minister Anthony Albanese has paid tribute.
21: His selflessness, his bravery, his humour, his ability to look on the bright side, and his fierce determination to make a difference for others.
20: A child has tragically been found dead inside a home, with police now treating the case as a homicide investigation. Emergency crews were called to the scene west of Brisbane late last night. A 31-year-old woman, who police say was known to the child, is assisting with inquiries. A second cohort of so-called ISIS brides is touching down in Australia today. There's extra police presence at Sydney and Melbourne airports to keep any chaos to a minimum. And the Ebola outbreak in the Democratic Republic of Congo is outpacing the health response, according to the World Health Organization.
22: Clean clothes, a warm shower, a conversation. 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
20: Brad Scott's time at the Bombers is over after Essendon pulled the trigger on a coaching change. Seven's Mitch Cleary telling us the latest.
23: I believe the club was ready to make the call last night. They wanted to hold off and get through today, given
2: the devastating news around Neil Danaher yesterday. The club people are just being informed in the last few moments. Brad Scott is gone as coach.
20: He still had 1 year left on his contract. The Bombers are at rock bottom with just the one win this season. They'll face the Eagles in Perth this weekend.
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18: Plenty of rain in store for Hobart today. We're heading for a top of 14 degrees. Tomorrow looking much the same in 17. Then as for Thursday, a shower or two with a top of 18 degrees. 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
0: This is so easy. You know, no games, no challenges, no calling in, just a code word every single morning for your share in $100,000. A nice little payday. Everyone needs it at the moment, don't they?
1: Oh, Cozy yeah. Lives. That'd be so nice. You could go exploring somewhere, go on a nice holiday maybe.
0: Oh, did you just say explore? Because that is the code word. And I'm playing the Dora the Explorer thing. How good is this? Boots? Surely she has a GPS by now, Dora, but she keeps on going.
1: I love Dora. Explore.
0: That's what you could do with it.
1: You could. You could go exploring anywhere you want. You could buy something for the kids, perhaps. Mm-hmm. If they need a new device and you want to share the television and watch something in, like an adult show, we got you. It's so much money. And all you've got to do is quickly go to hit.com.au, put the code word in. You're going to have 15 minutes now that you know the code word is explore. Mm-hmm. So you want to do it quickly, but enter. People win radio competitions.
0: They do.
1: We want it to be you.
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0: minutes to nine. It's Dan and Christy for breakfast. And as we know, we heard in the news and we were devastated and gutted to hear the news yesterday that Neil Danaher, the legendary football figure, died at age 65 after his 13-year battle with motor neuron disease, MND. An extraordinary human. He was a fighter, an inspiration, an icon. He was a hero. He really was. And he transcended football to, you know, put a nation into action with Fight MND charity. The Big Freeze is coming up in a couple of weeks between Melbourne and Collingwood. He has done so much for, you know, anyone fighting this disease, because it's an insidious one. It's something that my auntie went through, something that Jane's auntie's gone through. The diagnosis is a life sentence for you, and usually it ends up like 2 or 3 years. He battled this for 13 straight years and raised so much money, $100 million, and provided a global light on this, you know, any families suffering from MND, and to try and find a cure for this horrible nightmare of a disease.
1: We all were devastated yesterday afternoon, weren't we, when the news broke, and you think about Neil's family and loved ones and friends and colleagues and everyone else that he's walking this path and living with hope and with grief and every emotion possible that we know so many people have experienced. And you said to me off the air, because Dan, you had chatted to Neil before on your on your old breakfast show and had the pleasure of meeting him, and said it was a conversation that has stayed with you ever since you met and will for the rest of your life.
0: That's it. I'll never forget his courage. Like, I met him, he's 4 years into his diagnosis at this stage. He was fighting the beast at the time, as he called it, and thousands of people packed the streets. We did a Big Freeze event. I slid into the water dressed as Shrek, which is always fun, but that's what he was like. His humour, his heart, his graciousness with it. Like, he was having trouble with his facial expressions at the time, his breathing, his swallowing. It was really having an effect on him, but he kept on fighting through it. And one of the greatest humans you'll ever meet, Neil Danaher. And I don't know, like, in my lifetime, to achieve what he's done, like, he's a beacon, he's a benchmark for everyone as far as good blokes concerned. He's Australian of the Year, for example. But his entire Danaher family, our deepest love and condolences, because I honestly think you should build this man a statue at the MCG, because his legacy will endure forever. And, you know, this disease, it's a horrible thing, and wouldn't it be great if we could raise a lot of money for MND, especially with the next event that's happening in 2 weeks' time.
1: Absolutely.
0: At the MCG.
1: Whatever you can do, please, fightmnd.org.au, or do what Dan and I have in our hands, is the Big Freeze beanie. You can pick them up from your local Bunnings as well. They're not expensive, and that's where every single cent goes. Put the beanie on today, or make a donation, or just keep the conversation going. This is what Neil would want, is for us to not stop talking about it, not stop fighting this beast, and to live in a world where we are free of MND.
0: Yeah, what an inspiration.
2: It's too late for me. The disease I've got will kill me. I apologise for the way I talk, but it's part of the disease. It's a beast of a disease, because there's no treatment and there's no cure. And they kill you quick. It kills you slowly. It kills you by slowly paralysing you. It'll get to a stage where I can't swallow, I can't speak, and I can't breathe. But you don't lie down. It might get me, but I'm the fighter. Live with hope. Have a strong vision where you're going. My vision close off is the world without MND. I'll get there. I might be 6 foot under, but we'll get there.

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0: Slam Your Body Down and Zig Zigar. Spice Girls on your wireless wannabe. It's Dan and Christy for breakfast, and we want to be out of here in a second.
1: But wait a second.
0: Oh, before we go.
1: Before we go, because it's Dan's birthday, keep the messages coming at Dan and Christy for this beautiful human being opposite me. Love you. Hope you have a wonderful day. I know we've got plans after the show, but...
0: Me and your husband do, not you and I, but yeah, what are they?
1: Save the best for last, though. We had a lovely message from Psychic Anna,
0: who said
1: great things about your year ahead. But of course, we couldn't wrap up Dan and Christy without this little message for Dan.
2: Oh. Happy birthday, Dad. We love you, oldest of mates.
0: Best of mates. Yeah, I call them that, oldest of mates.
1: You call everyone oldest of mates.
0: All right, mate, let's get out of the car, oldest of mates. Yeah, I love my daughters. They're my whole universe, Isabel and Maddie and my wife, Jan. Probably going to do something special today. I don't know what, but, you know. We don't really celebrate birthdays too hard after they're not real big milestone ones. I mean, 42, what's that? The meaning of life, actually.
1: That's right. The meaning of life. Maybe we'll figure out what this is all about, you know? But, look, I hope you have a wonderful birthday. And
0: thank you for the donuts,
1: love you.
0: Too. You bought me donuts.
1: Yeah, we did.
0: And
1: producer
0: I'm on a
1: Maddie
0: diet,
1: and I.
0: So thanks, Maddie.
1: Thanks for nothing.
0: Oh, thanks for nothing. But appreciate it. Thanks, guys.
1: All right, we love you. Let's go home.
0: Let's get out of here.
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17: G'day, there, I'm Andrew Schell. An engineer involved in Hobart's Bridgewater Bridge project has questioned whether the structure will meet long-term expectations. Concerns focus on how the bridge's foundations interact with the riverbed, with disagreement between engineers and the builder. The experts told the ABC the risks were considered significant at the time, but the government says the bridge is safe and continues to be monitored. Tassie's nurses and midwives are rallying today over concerns about budget cuts. The ANMF says despite claims of increased spending, the need to find more than $700 million in efficiencies tells a different story. The union fears the burden will fall on already flat-out staff. And BirdLife Australia says an introduced species is now Tassie's most commonly seen bird. Last year's Aussie bird count found the common blackbird was reported most often, ahead of the superb fairy wren and forest raven. Briefly in sport, North Hobart captain Bailey Walker is facing a tough decision on his career after repeated concussions. He's told News Corp there's a pretty high risk if he suffers another.
19: Hit National News.
24: Morning, I'm Michaela Savage. Melbourne Demons captain Max Gawn wants people to get behind Fight MND after the passing of AFL icon and motor neurone disease warrior Neil Danaher. Gawn says he's still grieving ahead of the King's birthday clash at the MCG, where Big Freeze 12 will take place.
25: But I haven't thought too much about that game and what that next week looks like. What I do know is Fight MND is going to get a lot of publicity over this next little bit, so it's something we should promote.
24: Another group of so-called ISIS brides and their children are returning to Australia a bit later today. The cohort is set to land in Sydney, with some to then fly on to Melbourne. A homicide investigation is underway west of Brisbane after emergency services found a child unresponsive. They were declared dead at the scene. A 31-year-old woman is assisting police. And Iran says a final agreement with the US is not imminent, though there has been some progress in peace talks.
26: Did you know that diabetes is Australia's fastest growing chronic condition? Over 300 Australians are diagnosed with the condition every day. Search Diabetes Australia to find out more.
24: Brad Scott is out as Essendon coach, with the Bombers pulling the pin after a brutal start to the AFL season. The club has won just one of its first 11 games this year and only one of its past 24, leaving Scott shown the door with a year left still to run on his deal. And Cody Waitman's long wait is just about over, with the Bulldogs' live wire closing in on an AFL return in the next few weeks. The 25-year-old has been out since the 2024 elimination final loss to Hawthorn. He's told us he's battled through some pretty gruesome knee issues.
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17: Plenty of rain in store for Hobart today. We're heading for a top of 14 degrees. Tomorrow looking much the same in 17. And as for Thursday, a shower or two with a top of 18 degrees. 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

0: 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Question, what are you going to spend your small fortune on when you win this?
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0: two sick children. So one's got tonsillitis and a virus.
1: That does not sound fun at all, especially for you.
0: Oh, gosh, no, definitely not.
1: I feel like this week would be the perfect week to win a share of 100K, just to lift your spirits a bit, you know?
0: Oh, it would be perfect.
1: Apart from, I guess, medical bills now, what is on the top of your list to splurge on?
0: Probably a little getaway with the family once we're all better.
1: I think that sounds like a great idea. I can get behind a little family holiday.
0: Absolutely.
1: And I can see you've actually collected quite a few code words. So just keep doing what you're doing, Anne.
0: Yeah, of course. Perfect.
1: 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Bedshed. No one's better in the bedroom. And your next code word is in 15 minutes. And I hope the kids get better.
0: Wonderful. Thank you so much for that. Life's for your work
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Heaten up your Tuesday, and as promised on Hobart's Hit 100.9. I reckon it's time for another code word, because I don't know about you, but my heating bills are through the roof. So we want to get you sorted out and not have to worry about them. So

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